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2: It's 6 o'clock. Good evening. Mostly cloudy and 20 degrees in Regina. I'm Denis Conroy from the Saskatoon Newsroom with 620 CKRM News. A major hailstorm in Regina is creating one of the largest insurance events in Saskatchewan history, according to SGI. The company says it has received roughly 13,000 claims so far, with damage mainly to cars and property. CEO Penny McCune says the total cost is expected to be more than $100 million. SGI is holding special appraisal blitzes in Regina to help speed up the process, with teams assessing hundreds of vehicles at scheduled events. A nuclear energy future is gaining momentum in Saskatchewan as the province aligns with a national strategy. Crown Investments Corporation Minister Jeremy Harrison says Saskatchewan supports Canada becoming a nuclear energy powerhouse. The province says the plan includes Indigenous participation, workforce development, and federal support for new reactor builds. SaskPower is in the process of selecting sites for small modular reactors and evaluating larger technologies. Officials say affordability and reliability remain central as Saskatchewan moves towards a net zero grid. A sweet piece of Saskatoon fair history is coming to an end, with organizers confirming Spud Nuts will not return for the 2026 Saskatoon X. The announcement drew immediate reaction online, reflecting the treat's long-standing popularity among fairgoers. Officials say the decision followed a review of what is needed to run the program sustainably, including staffing and facility demands. While they say there is no direct replacement planned, they remain committed to enhancing the overall fair experience moving forward. A Regina Mosque's new call to prayer is sparking both support and concern as it begins weekly broadcasts to mark Friday prayers. Director M. Enesir Rahaman says the short message is rooted in Islamic practice and is similar to systems used in many countries to signal prayer times, adding that it reflects a diverse and growing community. Police Chief Laura Lee Davies says threats posted online are being treated seriously and are under investigation as potential hate-motivated incidents. An $8.2 million Mosaic Stadium upgrade plan has amateur football teams watching closely. Regina is proposing new turf and field modifications ahead of the 2027 Grey Cup, but coaches say the changes could complicate future use of the stadium for non-CFL football. Regina Rams coach Mark McConkey says the field dimensions would differ from Football Canada standards, while Regina Thunder coach Scott McCauley says funding additional adjustments would be difficult. Both say playing at Mosaic remains a valuable experience for athletes. That's 620 CKRM News. Read more stories from around your community and around the province at sasktoday.ca and 620ckrm.com. Your evening ag report is next.
3: Now your evening agribusiness report. Wheat futures prices lately have seen a bit of a divergence compared to canola prices, not only in the short term, but also the long term. That's according to portfolio manager at Ventum Financial, David Derwin, as I followed up on the current trend of wheat prices with him yesterday.
4: For instance, wheat is down about 20 cents today on the Minneapolis contract, and you're trading below $6 US a bushel again. So 20 cents is a fairly big move, especially since we were, you know, let's just call it about a month and a half ago, we were sitting above $7, and now we're barely holding up at $6, and there could still be some, you know, some weakness to go here, only because, you know, support could be a good 10, 15, even 20 cents lower. And as I mentioned to the other fellow there, with even when you look at corn, it wasn't long ago where corn reached what would have been a bit of a price support level, and it kind of just pushed through that fairly quickly and dropped another 25 cents below that. So it wouldn't be out of the question to see wheat have a similar kind of move, and the support level in and around these areas would be fairly important to hold going forward.
5: Now, the contract you mentioned, that's the price for old crop?
4: Yeah, that is the July Minneapolis hard red spring wheat. And while the new crop wheat is certainly at a higher price level, the new crop wheat is, whether you're looking September or December, is from 620 to 640. So higher price, but really the trend and the pattern that we're seeing is quite similar. In the past several weeks, dropping from well over $7 to now trying to stay its weight above $6, and support, especially on new crop, would be right around that $6 US a bushel.
3: The July Minneapolis wheat contract closed today at $5.84 a bushel, down 3.75 cents on the day. And that's the Agribusiness Report. A reminder that you can catch Sask Ag Today with me right after the noon news each weekday here on 620 CKRM.
2: Now from the Harvard Media Sports Cage, here's 620 CKRM Sports. The Riders are 2-0 after a dramatic overtime win in Calgary and are now turning their focus to Friday night's Prairie Blizzard Showdown with Toronto at Mosaic Stadium, where a full whiteout and special uniforms will take over Regina. On the baseball side, the Saskatoon Berries are riding a 3-game win streak after a marathon 10-inning victory in Medicine Hat, while the Regina Red Sox continue a packed week with 4 games in 5 days, starting tonight in Weyburn after weather interruptions earlier in the schedule. At Rogers Centre, the Toronto Blue Jays are wrapping up their series with the Houston Astros right now, trying to bounce back after a tough extra-inning loss last night. Trey Yesavage is on the mound as Toronto looks to finish the homestand strong. And on the world stage, Canada's FIFA World Cup run has hit a historic milestone. Canada's final group match against Switzerland earlier this afternoon in Vancouver unfortunately ended with a 2-1 loss for Canada. And while the result has gone against them, the Canadians have already secured a place in the knockout rounds, marking the deepest World Cup run in program history. And that's your sports. Get the latest on your team delivered right to your phone with the Sports Cage Insider Report. 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
7: The threat for showers remains this evening, but it really does drop off, and it's already low to begin with. So most of the time, we're just partly cloudy to mainly clear. And as the night goes on, we get into more of a clearing trend. Temperature backing down to around 9 overnight. 22 is the high on Thursday. We'll average partly, if not at times, mostly sunny. But for the afternoon, watch for a few more of those pop-up showers. Very little energy left, not much to support them, but just enough instability to trigger a couple of those body-type showers. Partly cloudy sky into Thursday night, low of 12, and partly to mostly cloudy on Friday. A little more sun early. The cloudiness increases through the later part of the day, our high near 23. Thickening cloud cover brings in some rain, a chance for some showers starting later Friday night, and then a steadier, potentially heavier rainfall setting up through the day on Saturday. Pretty much a washout for Saturday, the high near 20. Clouds and showers linger into Sunday morning. Pre-dawn, a lot of the clouds give way, slowly clearing from west to east, high 21. With your 620 CKRM weather forecast, I'm Precision Weather Meteorologist Phil Spivak.
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0: 620 CKRM, Tanya Cherry with you, Wednesday night. Hope you're enjoying your evening. Now, I have a question for you. If your coworker makes fun of you when you're sick, saying you have a man cold, does that mean that you're sick with a cold, but it's really not that bad and it's just a cold, so get over it? Or does it mean that you have a cold and you're whining so much, which makes it a man cold? Which one? Which one is it? And just so you know, the coworker is a man, so it's not my fault that we're making fun of men with colds.
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2: I really didn't have a concept of how good these broadcasters were. 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I was a hard worker. I did everything asked of me. 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But I don't think I ever felt pressure from anyone. I think it was a quiet pressure on myself. Keep up here. These guys are all over the community. I take on things that management didn't even know I did. Community things I did, little MC jobs here or there. On-location broadcasts were big. I don't think the salesmen were too comfortable with me at first because I was a kid. So I took the effort and I went to broadcast where Willie would be or Fred would be or Rick Purdy would be at that time. And I kind of watched and see how they did it. I had done some at other stations, but I hung around with the sales guys and I maybe befriended them a little bit. Before you knew it, I think I was right in the stable with everybody else and doing a lot of those broadcasts.
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3: I'm guessing you've spent time with CKRM over the years. 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The ones who made you laugh when you needed it, kept you informed when everything was changing, and turned ordinary moments into memories. And now, something rare is about to happen. 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The greatest personalities in CKRM history, reunited for the station's 100th anniversary. And you're not just hearing their stories, you're sharing dinner with the icons you grew up with. 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
8: Did you sleep well last night?
9: Not too bad, yeah.
8: Okay, so you feel refreshed to give us your best impression of a modified truck or tractor. Can you do that?
9: Well, there's a problem. You know how those gears grind? Yeah.
8: That sounds like the thing just died before you even got it onto the track.
9: Oh, some of them do.

0: So Tanner Harluck, your first race this past weekend in Pilot Butte. Tell me everything.
1: We started off with the karts. My new team didn't really barrel as good as my team did last year, but they sure ran hard, and we managed being second on the day out of 36 chariots, I think.
0: That's awesome. Then, second on the day out of 36 chariots.
1: Yeah, no kidding. For my first race, that was pretty good.
0: That's fantastic. Okay.
1: My second kart, they ran pretty good, just kind of the same how they did last year. They're getting out and running, so that's good. I guess we were clean with both my karts, so that's also a plus.
0: Nice. Yeah, I remember last year, didn't you go pretty much the whole season clean without any penalties?
1: Yeah, I only got one penalty last year in Swan, and kind of kicking myself for that, but yes, what can you do?
0: But it was just one, okay.
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Fly south to Detroit City, pulled in this country kitchen. Try their brand of barbecues, I said finger licking. I paid the tab and the lady asked me how'd I like my biscuit. I'll be honest with you, ma'am, it ain't like my

0: 620 CKRM. We are continuing on our conversation with Tanner Harluck, our 620 CKRM Chuck Wagon driver. And Tanner, so we know about your chariots and that you're way too hard on yourself when it comes to penalties. And now, Chuck Wagons.
1: And then with my wagon, we did pretty good. We got 11th overall and we were clean, so I was happy about that. I was happy with how my new horses ran too. So
0: 11th out of how many wagons were there?
1: 21, I think. So I guess we would have been right in the middle.
0: Okay, well, there's nothing wrong with that, right?
1: Yeah, no, it was pretty good. I was happy.
0: Okay, good. We want you to be happy. That's awesome.

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0: From the National Newsroom of the Canadian Press, I'm John Kennedy. An Air Canada flight to Halifax was diverted to Boston when the pilot had a medical issue mid-flight.
1: The airline says the pilot's medical issue forced the flight from Newark, New Jersey to Halifax to be diverted to Boston. Air Canada says the captain experienced the issue and was removed from the flight deck in accordance with safety protocols. The first officer took control of the plane and diverted the flight to Boston, where it landed safely. Air Canada says the captain has been taken for medical treatment in Boston, and work was underway to provide the 61 affected passengers with another way to Halifax. Jason White, The Canadian Press.
0: Family, friends, and fellow officers gathered in Toronto today to say goodbye to Constable Mark Pinizzotto after he was killed during a police raid earlier this month. The veteran officer was honored at a funeral service following a procession through city streets lined with saluting police officers. Toronto Police Chief Myron Demkew described Pinizzotto as a respected tactical officer who dedicated his career to serving others. Pinizzotto was killed after being shot during a June 11th police operation, and a 19-year-old suspect is currently charged with first-degree murder. Authorities are working to determine what led to the shooting in Montreal on Monday that claimed three lives. An officer, a man, and the suspected gunman were all killed in the incident. Investigators are reviewing reports that the suspect left behind writings outlining a range of personal grievances. And police are also examining whether the officers themselves or the nearby pornography company Pornhub were potential targets in the attack. Canadian fans have tasted defeat for the first time at the 2026 World Cup after a 2-1 loss to Switzerland. Canadian and longtime soccer fan Graham McMillan was at BC Place, dressed head-to-toe in red, white Canada merch. The 42-year-old calls the energy inside the stadium unbelievable and was pleased to learn that Canada would be moving on past the group stage.
2: We got to keep expectations realistic. Canada progressing at a World Cup through the group stages, scoring 6 goals in a game. I mean, this is a good tournament for us.
0: Today's match was the fourth match at BC Place, with the next game involving New Zealand and Belgium on Friday before a round of 32 knockout match on July 2nd, then a round of 16 knockout on July 7th. Meanwhile, the International Olympic Committee is aiming to select a host for the 2036 Summer Games in 2029. The timeline restores a more traditional bidding process after the recent Olympics were awarded years ahead of schedule. IOC President Christy Coventry has overhauled the selection system, promising greater transparency and competition for future games. Officials say more than 10 potential hosts have shown interest, with a shortlist expected to emerge sometime next year. This is the Canadian Press. In sports, Canada lost its final group stage game at the World Cup, but will still advance to the knockout stage for the first time. Ruben Vargas and Johan Manzambi scored early in the second half as Switzerland finished atop Group B with a 2-1 win over Canada in Vancouver. Canada will face the second-place team in Group A on Sunday in Los Angeles. A person with knowledge of the move tells the Associated Press that the Buffalo Sabres have agreed to a sign-and-trade deal in sending veteran forward Alex Tuck to the Washington Capitals. In order to make the trade, the Sabres signed Tuck to an 8-year, $84 million U.S. contract. The NBA draft continues tonight with the second round. The latter round produced a few game-changing players, including NBA MVP Jalen Brunson of the New York Knicks. The Toronto Raptors have the 50th overall pick tonight after selecting Allen Graves 19th overall in yesterday's first round. From the Canadian Press, I'm John Kennedy.
3: I'm guessing you've spent time with CKRM over the years. 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The greatest personalities in CKRM history, reunited for the station's 100th anniversary. And you're not just hearing their stories, you're sharing dinner with the icons you grew up with. Don't miss 100 years in one night, Saturday, July 18th at the Kinexus Arts Center. Nights like this don't come back around. 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
1: The threat for showers remains this evening, but it really does drop off, and it's already low to begin with. So most of the time, we're just partly cloudy to mainly clear. And as the night goes on, we get into more of a clearing trend. Temperature backing down to around 9 overnight. 22 is the high on Thursday. We'll average partly, if not at times, mostly sunny. But for the afternoon, watch for a few more of those pop-up showers. Very little energy left, not much to support them, but just enough instability to trigger a couple of those body-type showers. Partly cloudy sky into Thursday night, low of 12, and partly to mostly cloudy on Friday. A little more sun early. The cloudiness increases through the later part of the day, our high near 23. Thickening cloud cover brings in some rain, a chance for some showers starting later Friday night, and then a steadier, potentially heavier rainfall setting up through the day on Saturday. Pretty much a washout for Saturday, the high near 20. Clouds and showers linger into Sunday morning. Pre-dawn, a lot of the clouds give way, slowly clearing from west to east, high 21. With your 620 CKRM weather forecast, I'm Precision Weather Meteorologist Phil Spivak.

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1: Ken Greer from Western Ag Professional Agronomy here to wish Perry Nias and the rest of the CKRM crew happy 100. P.S. Perry's only half that old.

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How did I get so high?

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1: A lot of great memories with CKRM. We grew up in Estevan on the farm down in that area, and we'd always listen to the action line, and I'd get all the political guys going, and then the next part of it would be the phone-in with Fred King and Willie Cole. So I grew up listening to those two guys.
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0: So he just finished writing his final exam on Tuesday. 17-year-old, 620 CKRM Chuck Wagon driver Tanner Hauerluck is with us. Now, plans for the summer other than racing?
1: Stay home and cut hay and make feed for the cows for the winter.
0: You just work way too hard.
1: I guess, maybe. Not really. Hard to say.
0: You work harder than your dad, though, right?
1: Oh, depends who's asking.
0: I'm asking.
1: Sure.
0: Sure, you do. All right, so your next race is coming up next weekend in Yorkton.
1: Yep, Wednesday to Friday.
0: All three nights. Okay, now this is pretty busy because you have Yorkton Exhibition Summer Fair, and then that Saturday, you're off to Sheho, aren't you?
1: Yeah, we got our hometown show on Saturday and Sunday.
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0: Our 620 CKRM Chuck Wagon driver, Tanner Harluck, he is going to be all over this summer. We have Priestville, Nipwin, Melford, Swan River, Kelvington, Inverbay, Fishing Lake, his dates where he's going to be racing, as well as Yorkton in just a few days. Now, Tanner, do you think it's going to be different in Yorkton compared to Pilot Butte or similar with the amount of racers there?
1: They should be the same, if not more, this year, I think.
0: And what's the track like in Yorkton compared to Pilot Butte?
1: Well, I think Yorkton track can hold a little bit more water because we got rained out on Sunday, but I guess the rain just didn't stop on Sunday. But other than that, I'd say they're pretty similar. Maybe Yorkton track's not as deep in some places, but other than that, I'd say they're both pretty similar with length and how they are, I think.
2: Cheerio, stray guy. Why don't you sit down and join me for a spot of tea?
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2: Hi, my name's Wade Anderson, and we like to listen to music and also the sports cage, even in the morning when the two DJs got something really good, and there's lots of good news on it. 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I'll see what I can do. Happy 100th birthday.
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0: From the National Newsroom of the Canadian Press, I'm John Kennedy. An Air Canada flight to Halifax was diverted to Boston when the pilot had a medical issue mid-flight.
1: The airline says the pilot's medical issue forced the flight from Newark, New Jersey to Halifax to be diverted to Boston. Air Canada says the captain experienced the issue and was removed from the flight deck in accordance with safety protocols. The first officer took control of the plane and diverted the flight to Boston, where it landed safely. Air Canada says the captain has been taken for medical treatment in Boston, and work was underway to provide the 61 affected passengers with another way to Halifax. Jason White, The Canadian Press.
0: Family, friends, and fellow officers gathered in Toronto today to say goodbye to Constable Mark Pinizzotto after he was killed during a police raid earlier this month. The veteran officer was honored at a funeral service following a procession through city streets lined with saluting police officers. Toronto Police Chief Myron Demkew described Pinizzotto as a respected tactical officer who dedicated his career to serving others. Pinizzotto was killed after being shot during a June 11th police operation, and a 19-year-old suspect is currently charged with first-degree murder. Authorities are working to determine what led to the shooting in Montreal on Monday that claimed three lives. An officer, a man, and the suspected gunman were all killed in the incident. Investigators are reviewing reports that the suspect left behind writings outlining a range of personal grievances. And police are also examining whether the officers themselves or the nearby pornography company Pornhub were potential targets in the attack. Canadian fans have tasted defeat for the first time at the 2026 World Cup after a 2-1 loss to Switzerland. Canadian and longtime soccer fan Graham McMillan was at BC Place, dressed head to toe in red, white Canada merch. The 42-year-old calls the energy inside the stadium unbelievable and was pleased to learn that Canada would be moving on past the group stage.
2: We got to keep expectations realistic. Canada progressing at a World Cup through the group stages, scoring 6 goals in a game. I mean, this is a good tournament for us.
0: Today's match was the 4th match at BC Place, with the next game involving New Zealand and Belgium on Friday before a round of 32 knockout match on July 2nd, then a round of 16 knockout on July 7th. Meanwhile, the International Olympic Committee is aiming to select a host for the 2036 Summer Games in 2029. The timeline restores a more traditional bidding process after the recent Olympics were awarded years ahead of schedule. IOC President Christy Coventry has overhauled the selection system, promising greater transparency and competition for future games. Officials say more than 10 potential hosts have shown interest, with a shortlist expected to emerge sometime next year. This is the Canadian Press. In sports, Canada lost its final group stage game at the World Cup, but will still advance to the knockout stage for the first time. Ruben Vargas and Johan Manzambi scored early in the second half as Switzerland finished atop Group B with a 2-1 win over Canada in Vancouver. Canada will face the second-place team in Group A on Sunday in Los Angeles. A person with knowledge of the move tells the Associated Press that the Buffalo Sabres have agreed to a sign-and-trade deal in sending veteran forward Alex Tuck to the Washington Capitals. In order to make the trade, the Sabres signed Tuck to an 8-year, $84 million U.S. contract. The NBA draft continues tonight with the second round. The latter round produced a few game-changing players, including NBA MVP Jalen Brunson of the New York Knicks. The Toronto Raptors have the 50th overall pick tonight, after selecting Allen Graves 19th overall in yesterday's first round. From the Canadian Press, I'm John Kennedy.
3: Rider Nation lives on 620 CKRM. I'm Dave Thomas, voice of the Saskatchewan Rough Riders. Friday is game day as the Riders take on the Toronto Argonauts. Countdown to kickoff with Tegan Whitco and Wes Cates is at 4. The pregame show's at 6, and kickoff with Luke Mullender and I is at 7. Saskatchewan Rough Rider football on the Cooperators Rider Broadcast Network is brought to you by WAS, Sask Party Government Caucus, Western Ag Professional Agronomy, and Ritchie Brothers Auctioneers. 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
14: The threat for showers remains this evening, but it really does drop off, and it's already low to begin with. So most of the time, we're just partly cloudy to mainly clear. And as the night goes on, we get into more of a clearing trend. Temperature backing down to around 9 overnight. 22 is the high on Thursday. We'll average partly, if not at times, mostly sunny. But for the afternoon, watch for a few more of those pop-up showers. Very little energy left, not much to support them, but just enough instability to trigger a couple of those body-type showers. Partly cloudy sky into Thursday night, low of 12, and partly to mostly cloudy on Friday. A little more sun early. The cloudiness increases through the later part of the day, our high near 23. Thickening cloud cover brings in some rain, a chance for some showers starting later Friday night, and then a steadier, potentially heavier rainfall setting up through the day on Saturday. Pretty much a washout for Saturday, the high near 20. Clouds and showers linger into Sunday morning. Pre-dawn, a lot of the clouds give way, slowly clearing from west to east, high 21. With your 620 CKRM weather forecast, I'm Precision Weather Meteorologist Phil Spivak.
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facts that you already knew about George Strait? Well, before finding fame, Strait joined the Army and was stationed in Hawaii, which is where he first started performing with an Army-sponsored country band called Rambling Country. But you already knew that.

0: The deadline to get your tickets is this Friday. This Friday, to have your tickets in your hand for 100 years in one night. Kinexus Arts Center, we are 95% sold out. 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That's where you get your tickets to be at our gala, where we are honoring our icons. Fred King, Lauren Harrison, Willie Cole, Jim Smalley, just to name a few. Perry Nice, Colin Lovequist, Rod Peterson, to name a few more. It is going to be a beautiful night. We want you there. 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

0: text in the word snacks. That's easy. Snacks. S-N-A-C-K-S. Yes, I spelt it out for you because you'd be surprised how many texts we get with the word misspelled. But snacks. Text that to 306-936-6262. And that is so that you can get entered in for the $40 gift card to Crawford's No Frills. We're making another draw coming up this Friday. So you're sitting there right now, your phone's in your hand, snacks are in your other hand. Just take a moment. 306-936-6262. Text in the word snacks to get a chance to win.
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6: 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It's Jess Moskaluk, and I am so happy to be a very small part of your history and your family. 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

0: From the National Newsroom of the Canadian Press, I'm John Kennedy. A packed passenger plane was forced to make an emergency landing at Boston's Logan Airport instead of its destination of Halifax after one of the pilots suffered a medical emergency mid-flight. ABC's transportation correspondent Gio Benitez has the details.
1: Rodney McDonald, among 61 passengers on the Air Canada flight from Newark International to Halifax, Nova Scotia.
2: The plane started swerving violently,
1: making that emergency landing in Boston.
2: Within a few moments, one of the flight attendants entered the cockpit. He was dragging one of the pilots out of the cockpit.
1: McDonald says the pilot appeared to have a seizure. He and other passengers jumping in to help the crew.
2: Worked to get him under control.
1: The co-pilot taking over, diverting the plane to Boston, where the plane landed safely.
0: Air Canada says it will be arranging onward travel for all affected customers. Work to deepen parts of the Burrard Inlet is expected to begin this fall after federal approvals were secured for the project. The Vancouver Fraser Port Authority says dredging near the Second Narrows Bridge will allow oil tankers to leave more fully loaded. Supporters say the project will improve efficiency for ships that use the expanded Trans Mountain Pipeline Terminal. The Port Authority says environmental safeguards and monitoring requirements will be in place throughout construction, but critics warn the work could disturb sensitive marine habitats and contaminated sediments. Police agencies across the country are involved in the investigation to understand what might have motivated the deadly shooting attack in Montreal on Monday. The attack left a police officer dead, a civilian killed, and the gunman was also killed in the crossfire. Authorities are examining a manifesto reportedly linked to the suspect and are looking into whether police or the nearby Pornhub offices were specific targets. Pornhub's parent company, ALO, says it's cooperating with investigators and will not speculate on motive. The Yukon government is calling on federal regulators to step in over what it describes as ongoing problems with cell phone coverage across the territory. Letters to Bell Canada, the CRTC, and Industry Minister Melanie Joly cite dropped calls, service outages, and major coverage gaps along highways in remote areas. Territorial officials say unreliable wireless service is a public safety concern, affecting emergency response, travel, and economic activity. Meanwhile, three earthquakes have struck multiple locations around the globe in a 24-hour period. In Japan, shaking was felt after a preliminary magnitude 6.9 sent tremors to the country's coastal communities during rush hour. North Carolina experienced a 5.6 magnitude quake, but Venezuela got the worst of it. ABC's Melissa Adon has more.
3: A devastating images coming in from Venezuela following a massive earthquake that struck while many were home celebrating a public holiday. There are videos of collapsed buildings in Venezuela's capital city of Caracas as emergency crews helped to get the injured to the hospital. The U.S. Geological Survey saying the epicenter was located along the country's Caribbean coast.
0: This is the Canadian Press. In sports, Canada's soccer team is in limbo as it waits to find out who its opponent will be in the knockout stage of the World Cup after a 2-1 loss to Switzerland in Vancouver. The Canadians finished second in their group and will meet the second-place team in Group A on Sunday in Los Angeles. Qatar player Asim Madibo is being slapped with a 5-match ban for the tackle that broke the leg of Canadian midfielder Ismail Kone in the World Cup. Madibo was issued a red card during Canada's 6-0 win over Qatar last week. The Toronto Blue Jays drop a second straight game to the Houston Astros in a 3-1 loss. The Astros scored the tie-breaking run in the eighth inning on an error when pitcher Jeff Hoffman's pickup attempt went wide of the third base. Jeremy Pena also added an RBI single in the ninth. Nathan Lukes hit a solo home run for Toronto in the first inning. From the Canadian Press, I'm John Kennedy.
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13: The threat for showers remains this evening, but it really does drop off, and it's already low to begin with. So most of the time, we're just partly cloudy to mainly clear. And as the night goes on, we get into more of a clearing trend. Temperature backing down to around 9 overnight. 22 is the high on Thursday. We'll average partly, if not at times, mostly sunny. But for the afternoon, watch for a few more of those pop-up showers. Very little energy left, not much to support them, but just enough instability to trigger a couple of those body-type showers. Partly cloudy sky into Thursday night, low of 12, and partly to mostly cloudy on Friday. A little more sun early. The cloudiness increases through the later part of the day, our high near 23. Thickening cloud cover brings in some rain, a chance for some showers starting later Friday night, and then a steadier, potentially heavier rainfall setting up through the day on Saturday. Pretty much a washout for Saturday, the high near 20. Clouds and showers linger into Sunday morning. Pre-dawn, a lot of the clouds give way, slowly clearing from west to east, high 21. With your 620 CKRM weather forecast, I'm Precision Weather Meteorologist Phil Spivak.

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2: Happy 100th, CKRM, from Cliff Luther, Luther Cattle Brush and Sprayer. Thanks for telling the stories of our great province and people. And when it comes to music, there really is only two kinds, country and western. Thanks. Happy anniversary.
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0: Tanner Harluck, your first race this past weekend in Pilot Butte. Tell me everything.
1: We started off with the karts. My new team didn't really barrel as good as my team did last year, but they sure ran hard, and we managed being second on the day out of 36 chariots, I think.
0: That's and awesome. Second on the day out of 36 chariots.
1: Yeah, no kidding. For my first race, that was pretty good.
0: That's fantastic. Okay.
1: My second kart, they ran pretty good, just kind of the same how they did last year. They're getting out and running, so that's good. I guess we were clean with both my karts, so that's also a plus.
0: Nice. Yeah, I remember last year, didn't you go pretty much the whole season clean without any penalties?
1: Yeah, I only got one penalty last year in Swan, and kind of kicking myself for that, but yes, what can you do?
0: But it was just one. Okay.
2: Hi, it's Perry Nias. Somewhere out there, someone else is listening to CKRM, and they heard the same moments you did. That's what we've been for 100 years, a shared memory across Saskatchewan. And here's the fun part. 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So if CKRM was ever part of your life, we'd love to hear it. Leave us a voicemail at 306-546-6230. 620 CKRM. 100 years of memories and still counting.
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0: So girl, I gotta get to know you, everything about you makes me want you, know what you're doing, baby, don't you?
1: 620 CKRM, we are continuing on our conversation with Tanner Harluck, our 620 CKRM chuck wagon driver. And Tanner, so we know about your chariots and that you're way too hard on yourself when it comes to penalties. And now, chuck wagons.
2: And then with my wagon, we did pretty good. We got 11th overall and we were clean, so I was happy about that. I was happy with how my new horses ran, too. So
1: 11th out of how many wagons were there?
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1: Sold.
2: 620 CKRM celebrates 100 years, and Neil Donnelly, CEO of Connexus Art Center, shares some kind words for CKRM.
3: You know, in the business for as long as I've been, just the partnership on the country and Western shows that we've done over the years, they've been hand in hand with us right along the way, and really couldn't have done it without the support of CKRM over the years.
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0: From the National Newsroom of the Canadian Press, I'm John Kennedy. A packed passenger plane was forced to make an emergency landing at Boston's Logan Airport instead of its destination of Halifax after one of the pilots suffered a medical emergency mid-flight. ABC's transportation correspondent Gio Benitez has the details.
1: Rodney McDonald, among 61 passengers on the Air Canada flight from Newark International to Halifax, Nova Scotia.
2: The plane started swerving violently,
1: making that emergency landing in Boston.
2: Within a few moments, one of the flight attendants entered the cockpit. He was dragging one of the pilots out of the cockpit.
1: McDonald says the pilot appeared to have a seizure. He and other passengers jumping in to help the crew.
2: Worked to get him under control.
1: The co-pilot taking over, diverting the plane to Boston, where the plane landed safely.
0: Air Canada says it will be arranging onward travel for all affected customers. Work to deepen parts of the Burrard Inlet is expected to begin this fall after federal approvals were secured for the project. The Vancouver Fraser Port Authority says dredging near the Second Narrows Bridge will allow oil tankers to leave more fully loaded. Supporters say the project will improve efficiency for ships that use the expanded Trans Mountain Pipeline Terminal. The Port Authority says environmental safeguards and monitoring requirements will be in place throughout construction, but critics warn the work could disturb sensitive marine habitats and contaminated sediments. Police agencies across the country are involved in the investigation to understand what might have motivated the deadly shooting attack in Montreal on Monday. The attack left a police officer dead, a civilian killed, and the gunman was also killed in the crossfire. Authorities are examining a manifesto reportedly linked to the suspect and are looking into whether police or the nearby Pornhub offices were specific targets. Pornhub's parent company, ALO, says it's cooperating with investigators and will not speculate on motive. The Yukon government is calling on federal regulators to step in over what it describes as ongoing problems with cell phone coverage across the territory. Letters to Bell Canada, the CRTC, and Industry Minister Melanie Joly cite dropped calls, service outages, and major coverage gaps along highways in remote areas. Territorial officials say unreliable wireless service is a public safety concern, affecting emergency response, travel, and economic activity. Meanwhile, three earthquakes have struck multiple locations around the globe in a 24-hour period. In Japan, shaking was felt after a preliminary magnitude 6.9 sent tremors to the country's coastal communities during rush hour. North Carolina experienced a 5.6 magnitude quake, but Venezuela got the worst of it. ABC's Melissa Adon has more.
3: A devastating image is coming in from Venezuela following a massive earthquake that struck while many were home celebrating a public holiday. There are videos of collapsed buildings in Venezuela's capital city of Caracas as emergency crews helped to get the injured to the hospital. The U.S. Geological Survey saying the epicenter was located along the country's Caribbean coast.
0: This is the Canadian Press. In sports, Canada's soccer team is in limbo as it waits to find out who its opponent will be in the knockout stage of the World Cup after a 2-1 loss to Switzerland in Vancouver. The Canadians finished second in their group and will meet the second place team in Group A on Sunday in Los Angeles. Qatar player Asim Madibo is being slapped with a 5-match ban for the tackle that broke the leg of Canadian midfielder Ismail Kone in the World Cup. Madibo was issued a red card during Canada's 6-0 win over Qatar last week. The Toronto Blue Jays drop a second straight game to the Houston Astros in a 3-1 loss. The Astros scored the tie-breaking run in the eighth inning on an error when pitcher Jeff Hoffman's pickup attempt went wide of the third base. Jeremy Pena also added an RBI single in the ninth. Nathan Lukes hit a solo home run for Toronto in the first inning. From the Canadian Press, I'm John Kennedy.
4: I'm guessing you've spent time with CKRM over the years. 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For one night only, those voices are coming back together. Not on air, not in clips, in the same room, in the same place. The greatest personalities in CKRM history, reunited for the station's 100th anniversary. And you're not just hearing the stories, you're sharing dinner with the icons you grew up with. Don't miss 100 years in one night, Saturday, July 18th, at the Conexus Arts Center. 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
7: 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We took you behind the face mask, broke down the key matchups, and explored what lays ahead for the Roughriders. 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
8: The threat for showers remains this evening, but it really does drop off, and it's already low to begin with. So most of the time, we're just partly cloudy to mainly clear. And as the night goes on, we get into more of a clearing trend. Temperature backing down to around 9 overnight. 22 is the high on Thursday. We'll average partly, if not at times, mostly sunny. But for the afternoon, watch for a few more of those pop-up showers. Very little energy left, not much to support them, but just enough instability to trigger a couple of those body-type showers. Partly cloudy sky into Thursday night, low of 12, and partly to mostly cloudy on Friday. A little more sun early. The cloudiness increases through the later part of the day, our high near 23. Thickening cloud cover brings in some rain, a chance for some showers starting later Friday night, and then a steadier, potentially heavier rainfall setting up through the day on Saturday. Pretty much a washout for Saturday, the high near 20. Clouds and showers linger into Sunday morning. Pre-dawn, a lot of the clouds give way, slowly clearing from west to east, high 21. With your 620 CKRM weather forecast, I'm Precision Weather Meteorologist Phil Spivak.

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0: From the National Newsroom of the Canadian Press, I'm John Kennedy. An Air Canada flight heading to Halifax had to make an unscheduled landing in Boston after the captain suffered a medical problem mid-flight. The flight that departed from Newark, New Jersey, was being operated by regional carrier PAL Airlines, and the airline says the captain was removed from duty under safety procedures and the first officer assumed control of the aircraft. The plane touched down safely in Boston with 61 passengers aboard, where the captain then was taken for medical attention, while the airline is trying to find out other arrangements for the passengers. Two conservative MPs are leading a fundraising cruise to support LGBTQ plus refugees, saying it's a tangible way to advance the rights for gender and sexual minorities. Scott Aitchison is MP for Parry Sound Muskoka, a riding whose lakes are popular for cottagegoers. Last Friday, he announced a fundraiser boat cruise for Rainbow Railroad, an organization that helps resettle persecuted LGBTQ plus people from around the world into other countries.
1: We're all God's creatures, and we're all loved, and we all deserve to be loved, and we all deserve to feel safe and secure. And I believe that it's important for all of us to not to preach that, but to demonstrate that. And I think that that's an important way of making sure that we grow understanding and eliminate that fear that exists in the hearts of people.
0: LGBTQ plus activists have been critical of Tory leader Pierre Poilievre for not taking part in pride parades and for not opposing provincial policies that they say limit their rights. Family members and police officers, as well as public officials, gathered in Toronto for the funeral service of Constable Mark Pinizzotto, who was fatally shot during a police raid earlier this month. Pinizzotto's daughter, Daniela, says she never thought that her father would pass away so soon.
2: And the part that hurts me the most is that I won't get to experience hugging you again or holding your hand again. Although I used to get embarrassed to hold your hand in public, I would do anything to do it one last time. It's so hard to say goodbye to your everything, and for me, my everything was my dad.
0: Hundreds of people paid tribute to Pinizzotto at the Toronto Congress Center as pictures of him with family and friends flashed across screens throughout the venue. A new report says homes valued under $500,000 are taking up a larger share of Ontario's real estate landscape, led by a shift in the condo market.
3: New data released by the Municipal Property Assessment Corporation shows those lower valued homes now account for nearly 24% of Ontario's real estate market, up from 17% in 2022. Despite that improvement, the report notes the share of homes priced below $500,000 is still well below that of a decade ago when they made up 67%. Condos account for much of the recent uptick in affordability. Nearly half of that housing segment is valued under $500,000 this year, up from 24% just 4 years ago. Michelle Zedekian, The Canadian Press.
0: This is The Canadian Press. In sports, Canada will face South Africa in the knockout stage of the FIFA World Cup. South Africa upset South Korea 1-0 in Mexico City, finishing second in Group A. Canada was the runner-up in Group B and will take on the South Africans on Sunday in Los Angeles. The Toronto Raptors take Arizona guard Jaden Bradley, 50th overall in the NBA draft. The 22-year-old averaged 13.3 points, 4.4 assists, and 3.4 rebounds in his senior year at Arizona. The Raptors took the 19-year-old forward Allen Graves with their first pick at the 19th in yesterday's first round. The Buffalo Sabres have sent Alex Tuch to the Washington Capitals in a sign-and-trade deal, giving the veteran forward his desired long-term contract. Buffalo gets something in return for a player the team anticipated losing in free agency. In return, the Sabres acquired 31-year-old center David Kampf and a third-round pick in the 2027 draft. From the Canadian Press, I'm John Kennedy.
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18: The threat for showers remains this evening, but it really does drop off, and it's already low to begin with. So most of the time, we're just partly cloudy to mainly clear. And as the night goes on, we get into more of a clearing trend. Temperature backing down to around 9 overnight. 22 is the high on Thursday. We'll average partly, if not at times, mostly sunny. But for the afternoon, watch for a few more of those pop-up showers. Very little energy left, not much to support them, but just enough instability to trigger a couple of those body-type showers. Partly cloudy sky into Thursday night, low of 12, and partly to mostly cloudy on Friday. A little more sun early. The cloudiness increases through the later part of the day, our high near 23. Thickening cloud cover brings in some rain, a chance for some showers starting later Friday night, and then a steadier, potentially heavier rainfall setting up through the day on Saturday. Pretty much a washout for Saturday, the high near 20. Clouds and showers linger into Sunday morning. Pre-dawn, a lot of the clouds give way, slowly clearing from west to east, high 21. With your 620 CKRM weather forecast, I'm Precision Weather Meteorologist Phil Spivak.

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1: 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I would just like to wish CKRM a happy birthday. Well done, guys. And here's to many more.
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0: 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The grand prize draw happens this July at Ag in Motion. 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
1: Hi, it's Dan from Croft Electric. I'd like to wish CKRM a happy 100th birthday. 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
1: Severe drought conditions linger on and define the summer of 1988. I'm Ryan Young, and this is 100 years of CKRM. June of 88 was historically one of the hottest and driest recorded. Temperatures soared into the 40s, further baking the already parched soil. Many areas of the province received less than half their average precipitation. The prairie drought, as it was dubbed, triggered staggering losses in crop production, while the hot, dry conditions provided the perfect recipe for dust storms. According to Environment Canada, the impact of drought in a two-year span from 1986 to 88 resulted in a loss of $4 billion in grain exports across Canada, with the prairie drought accounting for nearly half. Relief would be a long time coming. 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With 100 years of CKRM, I'm Ryan Young.
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0: 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And Brian Mass from Affordable Trailer Sales remembers meeting a legendary pop artist.
5: Well, I have to remember Colin Lovequist at that time was one of our main contacts. And he actually was very instrumental in getting me set up with a meet and greet with one of the key people at Taylor Swift. And for that, I'll always be thankful. Brent and myself met Taylor, and it was just a fantastic experience.
0: Celebrating 100 years.
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0: From the National Newsroom of the Canadian Press, I'm Hannah Stolz. Powerful back-to-back earthquakes struck Venezuela last night, forcing the country to declare a state of emergency. There are at least 32 people dead and 700 injured. Officials say the magnitude 7.2 and 7.5 quakes damaged buildings, disrupted services, and forced people into the streets across several regions. The country's main international airport was shut down, and schools in some areas are being turned into shelters. The tremors were felt across much of the region, prompting offers of assistance from countries throughout the Americas. Investigators are still working to determine what led to a deadly shooting in Montreal this week that left three people dead. Among those killed Monday were Montreal police officer Mohamed Lamine Benradouane, civilian bystander Michel Mizrani, and the alleged gunman. Authorities are reviewing the manifesto believed to be linked to the 25-year-old suspect as they examine whether police or other targets were singled out. Investigations by Quebec's police watchdog and the provincial police force are also underway. An Air Canada flight heading to Halifax was diverted after the captain suffered a medical issue mid-flight. The aircraft left Newark on Wednesday afternoon with 61 passengers on board. Air Canada says the first officer took control of the flight. The plane landed in Boston, and the airline says the captain was taken for medical treatment. Air Canada says alternate travel arrangements are being made for passengers. A new report says the backlog of available spots in long-term care facilities and home care programs is helping drive up ER wait times. The Canadian Institute for Health Information says patients who could be discharged to these facilities end up waiting an average of 24 days in hospital inpatient units. Patients who need to be admitted and are waiting for a bed are then stuck waiting in the emergency department. From April 2024 to March 2025, half of admitted patients waited in the ER for more than 16 hours, and a tenth waited for more than 2 days. A record-breaking heat wave in Europe has several countries issuing a red extreme heat warning. ABC meteorologist Lee Goldberg tells us why this is particularly challenging for much of the continent.
1: Much of Europe in the grips of a brutal heat wave, where many homes and businesses have no air conditioning. France reporting its hottest day on record, Paris hitting 105 degrees. Hundreds escaping the heat in local waterways. That punishing heat dome also causing power outages, disrupting train service, and shutting down schools across Europe.
0: A study in 2023 found that Paris had the highest risk of heat-related deaths out of the 30 European capitals examined. And Detroit Lions player Terrion Arnold was arrested in connection to a Florida kidnapping and robbery. He's being accused as the primary conspirator, where three men in their late teens were held at gunpoint, battered, and pistol-whipped in February in Tampa. This is the Canadian Press. In sports, Canada's soccer team is in limbo as it waits to find out who its opponent will be in the knockout stage of the World Cup after a 2-1 loss to Switzerland in Vancouver. The Canadians finished second in their group and will meet the second-place team in Group A on Sunday in Los Angeles. Canadian men's coach Jesse Marsh says he used the possibility that Alphonso Davies would play in a World Cup match against Switzerland as a decoy, so the Swiss would have to prepare for the star back. Davies was on the bench, but didn't play. The Toronto Blue Jays drop a second straight game to the Houston Astros in a 3-1 loss. The Astros scored the tie-breaking run in the eighth inning. Nathan Lukes hit a solo home run for Toronto in the first. And the Toronto Raptors take Arizona guard Jaden Bradley 50th overall in the NBA draft. The Raptors took 19-year-old forward Allen Graves in their first pick at 19th in yesterday's first round. From the Canadian Press, I'm Hannah Stolz.
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2: My name is Bonnie Rocklander. I am from the Paiapod First Nation, just north of Regina. I guess one of my favorite memories growing up is listening to the radio with my late dad. We'd hear the hockey game and, you know, he'd be sitting there and he'd be getting all excited and, you know, just really into the game. So that was always one of my cherished memories of 620 CKRM. 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
1: Neil Donnelly here, CEO of the Kinexus Art Center. 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

0: 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The grand prize draw happens this July at Ag in Motion. 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
1: Severe drought conditions linger on and define the summer of 1988. I'm Ryan Young, and this is 100 years of CKRM. June of 88 was historically one of the hottest and driest recorded. Temperatures soared into the 40s, further baking the already parched soil. Many areas of the province received less than half their average precipitation. The prairie drought, as it was dubbed, triggered staggering losses in crop production, while the hot, dry conditions provided the perfect recipe for dust storms. According to Environment Canada, the impact of drought in a two-year span from 1986 to 88 resulted in a loss of $4 billion in grain exports across Canada, with the prairie drought accounting for nearly half. Relief would be a long time coming. 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

0: CKRM. Rider Nation lives on 620 CKRM. I'm Dave Thomas, voice of the Saskatchewan Roughriders. Tomorrow is game day as the Riders take on the Toronto Argonauts. Countdown to kickoff with Tegan Whitco and Wes Cates is at 4. The pregame show is at 6. And kickoff with Luke Mullender and I is at 7. 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

0: From the National Newsroom of the Canadian Press, I'm Hannah Stoles. Venezuela's acting president says the powerful back-to-back earthquakes that struck her country yesterday evening killed at least 32 people and injured at least 700. Delcy Rodriguez warns that the toll is expected to rise as rescuers search collapsed buildings and emergency crews reach devastated areas. The 7.2 and 7.5 magnitude earthquakes are among the strongest to strike Venezuela in more than a century. Police say the online activity of the accused Montreal shooter suggests he used to watch videos about weapons, the outdoors, and a tangle of conspiracy theories. The motives of 25-year-old Seth Hatfield from Lethbridge, Alberta, are still unclear, and experts warn against drawing conclusions. People are also asked to stop sharing online images of Monday's shooting outside a Montreal hotel. Three people were killed: a police officer, a bystander, and the gunman. A new report says wait times at emergency departments across the country are made longer by lack of available spots in long-term care facilities and home care programs. From April 2024 to March 2025, half of admitted patients waited in the ER for more than 16 hours. The report says older adults and people with chronic conditions are often in the emergency department the longest. The Canadian Institute for Health Information says patients who could be discharged to other care facilities wait an average of 24 days in hospital, and they prevent people in the ER from accessing a bed. A Liberian oil tanker made its way out of the Strait of Hormuz Thursday, despite threats to shipping from Iran's paramilitary Revolutionary Guard. The tanker took a new route, which has been promoted by a UN maritime agency. Officials from the Revolutionary Guard gave a warning that the only authorized route is the one declared by the Islamic Republic of Iran. Canada fans have tasted defeat for the first time at the 2026 World Cup after a 2-1 loss to Switzerland. Canadian and longtime soccer fan Graham McMillan was at BC Place dressed head-to-toe in red and white Canada merch. The 42-year-old calls the energy inside the stadium unbelievable and was pleased to learn Canada would be moving on past the group stage.
1: We got to keep expectations realistic. Canada progressing at a World Cup through the group stages, scoring 6 goals in a game. I mean, this is a good tournament for us.
0: The match was the 4th match at BC Place, with the next game involving New Zealand and Belgium on Friday, before the round of 32 knockout match on July 2nd, and then a round of 16 knockout on July 7th. This is the Canadian Press. In sports, Canada's soccer team faces South Africa in the knockout stage of the World Cup after their 2-1 loss to Switzerland in Vancouver. South Africa was a surprise 1-0 winner over South Korea to finish second in Group A. The two teams will meet on Sunday in Los Angeles. Canadian men's soccer team coach Jesse Marsh says he used the possibility that Alphonso Davies would play in a World Cup match against Switzerland as a decoy so the Swiss would have to prepare for the star back. Davies was on the bench but didn't play. The Toronto Blue Jays drop a second straight game to the Houston Astros in a 3-1 loss. The Astros scored the tie-breaking run in the 8th inning. Nathan Lukes hit a solo home run for Toronto in the first. And the Toronto Raptors take the Arizona guard Jaden Bradley 50th overall in the NBA draft. The Raptors took 19-year-old forward Allen Graves with their first pick at 19th in yesterday's first round. From the Canadian Press, I'm Hannah Stoles.
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1: I'm guessing you've spent time with CKRM over the years. Those voices weren't just people on your radio. They were part of Saskatchewan. The ones who made you laugh when you needed it, kept you informed when everything was changing, and turned ordinary moments into memories. And now, something rare is about to happen. For one night only, those voices are coming back together. Not on air, not in clips, in the same room, in the same place. The greatest personalities in CKRM history, reunited for the station's 100th anniversary. And you're not just hearing their stories, you're sharing dinner with the icons you grew up with. 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
1: Hi, it's Perry Nias. Somewhere out there, someone else is listening to CKRM, and they heard the same moments you did. That's what we've been for 100 years, a shared memory across Saskatchewan. And here's the fun part. When you share your memory, it might bring back someone else's, or surprise you both. So if CKRM was ever part of your life, we'd love to hear it. Leave us a voicemail at 306-546-6230. 620 CKRM. 100 years of memories and still counting.
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1: I'm guessing you've spent time with CKRM over the years. Those voices weren't just people on your radio. They were part of Saskatchewan. The ones who made you laugh when you needed it, kept you informed when everything was changing, and turned ordinary moments into memories. And now, something rare is about to happen. For one night only, those voices are coming back together. Not on air, not in clips, in the same room, in the same place. The greatest personalities in CKRM history, reunited for the station's 100th anniversary. And you're not just hearing their stories, you're sharing dinner with the icons you grew up with. Don't miss 100 years in one night, Saturday, July 18th at the Conexus Arts Center. 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

0: 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Up and at it, it's 5:30. I'm Cody Clayton, 9 degrees under a mainly sunny sky. Beautiful morning. It was a very nice night for a little while last night. Went to Moose Jaw to Temple Garden Center for Dwight Yoakam and the Prairie States. I'll tell you, that was a phenomenal concert. I don't think Dwight Yoakam's voice has changed ever. He sounded exactly the way he did back in like 1990, you know? Same voice, same everything, same outfit, probably the same pants too, I don't know. But it was a sold-out show last night, but I'll tell you, it was a little damp. You know, just before we went to the show, just a torrential downpour in Moose Jaw. There was some kind of threatening looking clouds, but it seemed like they were just kind of floating around Moose Jaw. They weren't really doing anything. And then about an hour before the concert, wow, just opened up, and there was water everywhere. Turned out to be a beautiful evening after, but it didn't really dampen the spirits of concert goers. They were ready to go last night, so I'll be posting some pictures a little bit later on. And we do have a video. I do have a video of Dwight Yoakam singing last night up on the 620 CKRM TikTok page if you want to go over there and take a look. We've got a busy show lined up today. We are going to be doing a Thunder. We got the Thunder on the Prairies tickets to give away today. I'll be joined by Karina Peterson from the Saskatchewan Rough Riders. We'll be talking about what you can expect at tomorrow night's football game when Toronto comes to town. And Kyle Russell from Real District will be joining us to talk about the Pile of Bones Rodeo this summer. So stick with us.
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0: It's 5:34 now, Precision Weather, mostly sunny. Chance of showers this afternoon, wind out of the southeast 10 to 20 and a high of 22. A few clouds tonight, low down to 12. For tomorrow, partly to mostly cloudy, chance of showers, high of 23. Tomorrow night for the football game, though, mostly cloudy and a low of 15, so not too bad at all. On Saturday, periods of rain, heavy at times in the afternoon, high of

20. The rain is going to taper off on Sunday, high 21. Monday, partly to mostly sunny with a chance of showers and the risk of a thunderstorm, high of 21. Around the province this morning, 9s in Assiniboia and Swift Current, Saskatoon 10, Yorkton, Melville, Broadview, and Mooseman all at 9. It's 9 in Estevan, 10 in Weyburn, and in Moose Jaw, it's 8. Regina, sunshine, wind out of the east-southeast at 12, humidity 97%. It's 9 degrees with Keith Urban.

0: for a little while, Billy Dean, country's greatest hits, 620 CKRM. Billy Dean coming to the Queen City July 29th, proudly presented by 620 CKRM. He and Colin Ray together at the Queen City X. Boy, that's going to be a terrific show. I'm Cody Glyden, 542. Our web poll from yesterday, would you consider Regina an affordable city? And people were very split on this one, 50-50. 50% said yes, 50% said no. Our web poll today, since we're going to be talking to Kyle Russell over at Real District about the Pile of Bones Rodeo, what's your favorite part of a rodeo? Would you say it's bull riding, saddle bronc, barrel racing, roping, the chuck wagons or chariots, or other? You can vote right now at 620ckrm.com. Our web poll courtesy of Action Roofing in Regina. You know, they've been serving Regina and southern Saskatchewan for 46 years. Woo. Give them a call, 545-4677.
1: I'm guessing you've spent time with CKRM over the years. 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And now, something rare is about to happen. For one night only, those voices are coming back together. Not on air, not in clips, in the same room, in the same place. The greatest personalities in CKRM history, reunited for the station's 100th anniversary. And you're not just hearing their stories, you're sharing dinner with the icons you grew up with. 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
1: Chase Rice, Eyes On You, from the Voice of Saskatchewan, 620 CKRM. It's 5:51 with Cody Glyden. Good morning. We're at, 9 degrees right now under a sunny sky here on June the 25th. It is Strawberry Parfait Day today. That sounds pretty good, unless, of course, you're allergic to strawberries. And then it's Benadryl Parfait Day today. Looking back, barbed wire was patented on this day in 1867. The CN Tower opened on this day in 1976 at the time, and for a long time, it was the tallest freestanding structure in the world. June 25th, 1997, the NHL approved expansion teams for Nashville, Atlanta, Columbus, and Minnesota. Atlanta, well, that was the second time they got an NHL team, and of course, it would move on. And Windows 98 was released on this day in 1998. Birthdays, Linda Cardellini turning 51, Angela Kinsey, 55. Today she's from The Office. Dougie Gilmore, 63. Ricky Gervais is 65 today. And happy birthday to Carly Simon, who turns 81.
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2: 5:54, time to get up and get moving. We got a terrific Thursday ahead of us here. Right now, Toby Keith, as good as I once was, 620 CKRM.

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0: Good morning, Saskatchewan. It's 6 o'clock. From the Sask Today newsroom, I'm Corey Atkinson with your 620 CKRM News. Regina's Jamia Masjid has introduced a short weekly prayer broadcast aimed at supporting Muslim worship and community connection. The roughly 3-minute call to prayer takes place on Fridays and follows a practice common in many parts of the world. Mosque officials say the broadcast helps remind worshippers of prayer time and reflects Regina's multicultural character. The initiative has also prompted some negative reactions online. Regina police say reported threats will be reviewed and investigated if they meet the threshold for possible hate crime offenses. Saskatchewan is backing a national push to expand nuclear energy as part of a long-term electricity strategy. Crown Investments Corporation Minister Jeremy Harrison says the province supports the federal vision of making Canada a nuclear energy leader. Saskatchewan says the plan aligns with its goal of a net zero electricity grid by 2050 and includes Indigenous partnerships and workforce planning. Sask Power is currently selecting potential sites for small modular reactors as it evaluates future nuclear options. Insurance claims are continuing to rise after a major hailstorm hit Regina 2 weeks ago. SGI says the storm is now expected to be one of the largest in its history, with around 13,000 claims so far, most involving vehicles. President and CEO Penny McCune says early estimates put the total cost above $100 million. She says SGI is holding appraisal blitzes in Regina to speed up processing and help people get their claims assessed faster. Saskatchewan's opposition NDP is criticizing the provincial government following the release of the 2026 Provincial Auditor's Report. The party raised concerns about last year's wildfire response, saying better planning and resources were needed. NDP members also pointed to findings involving group home reviews, travel nurse spending, and environmental assessment delays. Premier Scott Moe said the government has accepted recommendations from a separate wildfire review and is working to improve emergency planning, communication, and community preparedness for future wildfire seasons. A group of economists is raising the alarm about what they call a data quality crisis in Canada.
1: Desjardins says in a new report today that the Data Statistics Canada reports is becoming less reliable. Deputy Chief Economist Randall Bartlett says he fears economic forecasts and government policy decisions will

0: suffer for this.
1: Even so-called evidence-based decisions ultimately could become poor decisions.
0: Fewer Canadians answering surveys and the U.S. tariff dispute were cited as potential reasons for inaccurate trade data. Hannah Stolz, The Canadian Press.
2: And proposed Mosaic Stadium upgrades are raising questions about the future of amateur football in Regina. The city of Regina is considering an $8.2 million investment that includes new turf designed to meet updated CFL standards ahead of the 2027 Grey Cup. Regina Rams head coach Mark McConkie says the changes could make the field less suitable for university football, while Regina Thunder head coach Scott McCauley says amateur teams may struggle to cover costs if field markings need to be changed. That was your 620 CKRM News. Read more stories from around your community and around the province at sasktoday.ca and 620ckrm.com.
3: Good morning, I'm Dave Thomas. Week 4 of the CFL season opens tonight with a 2-0 Edmonton Elks in Winnipeg to take on the 1-1 Blue Bombers. The Saskatchewan Roughriders will play Toronto tomorrow at Mosaic Stadium. The Riders have ruled out receiver Del Duncan Busby, safety Nelson Lacombo, and defensive lineman Benoit Marion for the contest, while running back AJ Ouellette is listed as doubtful. Head coach Corey Mace.
4: It's trending in the right direction, no doubt, but still trending, I would say. We got another day, and then ultimately spit them out there on game day, see what we can do pregame.
3: If Ouellette can't go, Thomas Bertrand-Houdon will likely get the start, and Kwali Conley would get on the roster, which he says he's prepared for.
5: The way Coach Harris teaches us, like, always, you don't know when your number is called, so, like, just staying ready through, if you want scout team, just do indie, just act like you're the guy, and, like, make sure you... Like, that's your mentality.
3: Kickoff tomorrow night is at 7. On a different field, Canada will play South Africa in the round of 32 at the FIFA World Cup on Sunday. The Canadians dropped a 2-1 decision to Switzerland in their final group stage game in Vancouver yesterday, while South Africa was a surprise 1-0 winner over South Korea last night. To the Diamonds, where Weyburn and Regina split a doubleheader yesterday. The Beavers won game 1-10-4 before the Red Sox scored a 4-2 win in game 2. It was the first in a series of doubleheaders between the two teams. Weyburn catcher Braden Mayencourt.
6: At the end of the day, it's just baseball. We gotta bear down. We gotta come out, compete, and do the job on a daily basis. But it'll be tough. Not gonna be easy. It's gonna take a lot of toll on the body, but we just gotta mentally be there, and we'll be A-okay.
3: In other action last night, Saskatoon built a 15-4 lead through four innings and coasted to a 19-12 victory in Medicine Hat, while Sylvan Lake tops with current 15-7. In the majors, the Toronto Blue Jays fell 3-1 to Houston last night. The Jays will try to snap their two-game losing streak tonight when they open a four-game series with Texas. And on the hardwood, the Saskatoon Mamba dropped a 115-108 decision to Edmonton last night. And that's your sports. Get the latest on your team delivered right to your phone with the Sports Cage Insider Report. 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
7: Taking a look at precision weather for this morning. Mostly sunny with a chance of showers this afternoon. Wind southeast 10 to 20, high 22. A few clouds tonight, low down to 12. Partly to mostly cloudy tomorrow. High of 23, dropping down to 15. On Saturday, periods of rain heavy at times. Wind to the east 15 to 30 kilometers an hour. And a high of 20. On Sunday, rain tapering off. And a high of 21. Partly to mostly sunny on Monday. High of 21. Around the province this morning, 9s in Assiniboia and Swift Current, 10 in Saskatoon, 9s for Yorkton, Melville, Broadview, Mooseman, and Estevan, Weyburn 10, it's 8 in Moose Jaw. In Regina right now, sunshine, wind east-southeast at 10, humidity 94%, it's 11. Rise and shine, 6:08. If you were at the Dwight Yoakam concert last night, oh, that was fun, wasn't it? You can text me about what your favorite part was. 936-6262. I have a feeling a lot of people saying the whole thing was terrific. Well, a major country music festival has been canceled. We'll let you know where. And Kenny Chesney has some new music. That's all coming up in about 7 minutes' time.

0: 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Here's a favorite memory from Ivy of Positively Perfect Pets.
1: Oh my God, the flea market in the morning was something you just couldn't miss. You had to listen to Fred and Willie on the flea. That was like the highlight of the morning, doing chores in the barn.
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0: started with a song. That's usually the way it goes. Brett Kissel on the Voice of Saskatchewan, 620 CKRM. 616, 11 degrees under a mainly sunny sky. Sunrise this morning was at 4:48. Sunset tonight at 9:14 as we take a peek here at Country Music News. And boy, this is a big one. Country Thunder Alberta has decided not to proceed with the festival this year in Calgary. According to a social media post, Country Thunder says they've been in communication with the City of Calgary to resolve a number of challenges, including infrastructure, construction, and a restrictive noise bylaw. The festival was planned for this weekend at the Confluence Historic Site in Parkland and featured music from Lainey Wilson and Kane Brown, among others. Ticket refunds will be issued. Kenny Chesney has announced the name of his 21st album. It's titled Silver Sands Marina and features songs about making memories, living life to the fullest, and dealing with the highs and lows of life. The title track is now available on streaming platforms. The full album will be released on September 25th. And Kane Brown is on the mend after taking a golf ball to the ear while out on the course. Few details provided as to how the injury occurred, but he did say he needed 23 stitches to his lower left ear. The incident caused him to suffer a mild concussion, forcing him to cancel his appearance at the Tight End University concert. That's a look at country music news for this Thursday morning.
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2: 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Mostly sunny today with a chance of showers, high of 22. Clouds rolling in tonight, low down to 12. Game day tomorrow, partly to mostly cloudy with a chance of showers, high of 23, dipping down to 15 at night. On Saturday, periods of rain, heavy at times in the afternoon, high of 20. Sunday, the rain will taper off. And a high of 21. On Monday, partly to mostly sunny with a chance of showers and the risk of a thunderstorm, high of 21. Around the province this morning, it's 10 in both Assiniboia and Swift Current, Saskatoon 12, Yorkton Melville 12, 11s in Broadview, Mooseman, Estevan, and Weyburn, mainly sunny Moose Jaw, 9 degrees. Downtown Regina, mainly sunny, wind out of the east-southeast at 10, humidity 94%, it's 11.

The Johnner Brothers and Still in Love with You, country's greatest hits, 620 CKRM. 25 minutes after 6 o'clock, I'm Cody Clyden. Good morning. This Saturday is going to be a busy one. I'll be on location at the grand opening of McBids in the New Horizon Business Park at Pilot Butte. This is going to be a lot of fun. I'll be there from 10 until 2. They're going to have a live auction. Plus, you'll have an opportunity to win the 620 or enter to win the 620 CKRM Claus Germany trip. That's going to be given away at Ag in Motion coming up on July the 22nd. Hamburgers and drinks will be served. Proceeds going to Ronald McDonald House. And then later on Saturday, I have to head over to the casino. I'll be emceeing Blackhawk.

0: at the Casino Regina Show Lounge. What a terrific week for 90s country music in Saskatchewan. We had Dwight Yoakam last night at Temple Garden Center in Moose Jaw, and then it's going to be Blackhawk over at the casino Saturday night. Boy, what a great week!
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0: 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McBids is celebrating the grand opening of their brand new location in Pilot Butte this Saturday. 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

0: Good morning, Saskatchewan. It's 6:30. From the Sask Today newsroom, I'm Corey Atkinson with your 620 CKRM News. A new Friday prayer broadcast in Regina is drawing both support and attention from local authorities. The three-minute broadcast, organized by Jamia Masjid, is intended to notify Muslims that it is time for prayer. Mosque leaders say the practice is rooted in Islamic tradition and contributes to the city's cultural diversity. Following negative comments and threats on social media, Regina police have increased their presence at Muslim gathering places and say any potential hate-related incidents will be investigated. Saskatchewan's government is reaffirming its commitment to nuclear power following participation in Canada's broader energy strategy. Minister Jeremy Harrison says the province supports federal efforts to position Canada as a global nuclear energy leader. Officials say the approach fits Saskatchewan's own energy plan focused on reliability, affordability, and net zero emissions by 2050. Sask Power is actively working on site selection for small modular reactors while also assessing larger nuclear technologies to keep future energy options open. Thousands of insurance claims are still coming in after a severe hailstorm struck Regina on June 9th. SGI says about 13,000 claims have been filed, mainly for damaged vehicles, and costs are expected to exceed $100 million. CEO Penny McCune says the storm could be one of the biggest hail events in the province's history. SGI is running drive-in appraisal events in Regina to handle the volume and process hundreds of vehicles each day. The Saskatchewan NDP is calling for greater accountability after the provincial auditor released Volume 1 of the 2026 report. Opposition members highlighted concerns about wildfire preparedness, spending on travel nurses, and oversight of group homes. The NDP argued more action is needed to address the issues identified in the report. Premier Scott Moe responded by saying the government has already addressed recommendations from a recent wildfire review and remains focused on improving emergency response, coordination, and support for communities across the province. News and cultural industry groups want Ottawa to take a stand on how AI systems use copyrighted content.
1: They want the government to state it will not introduce an exemption to the law allowing the use of copyrighted content to train AI platforms. The call comes after the Liberal government released its long-awaited national AI strategy earlier this month. Questions and lawsuits have swirled for years around AI systems' unauthorized use of copyrighted content, but Ottawa's strategy failed to address the issue. The CEO of News Media Canada says that's troubling to news publishers. Diana Cena, the Canadian Press.
0: And local football organizations are waiting for answers as Regina considers major upgrades to Mosaic Stadium. Planned improvements include replacing the turf to align with new CFL field dimensions, a change that could affect access for teams such as the Regina Rams and Regina Thunder. Rams coach Mark McConkie says the new layout may create logistical challenges, while Thunder coach Scott McCauley says amateur programs do not have the resources for major infrastructure costs. City Council is expected to consider the proposal later today. That was your 620 CKRM News. Read more stories from around your community and around the province at sasktoday.ca and 620ckrm.com.
2: 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A West Division Showdown opens week 4 of CFL action tonight as Winnipeg is home to

0: Edmonton. The Saskatchewan Roughriders play Toronto tomorrow night in a road game at Mosaic Stadium. Riders running back A.J. Ouellette is listed as doubtful for the contest, which would mean that fellow American running back Kwali Conley would draw into the lineup, which would also mean a lot to the rookie.
1: It means a lot. It's my first CFL game, official CFL game, but just showing everybody I could play.
0: The Riders will hold a walkthrough today at Mosaic Stadium. On a different field, Canada will face South Africa on Sunday in Los Angeles in the round of 32 at the World Cup. South Africa was a surprise 1-0 winner over South Korea to finish second in Group A. Canada fell 2-1 to Switzerland in Vancouver yesterday to rank second in Group B. To baseball, where Toronto's Jeff Hoffman's pickoff attempt went wide of third base, handing Houston the go-ahead run in the Astros' 3-1 win at Rogers Center last night. The Jays open a four-game series with Texas tonight. And in the WCBL, the Regina Red Sox fell 10-4 to Weyburn in the opener of their doubleheader, but then rebounded for a 4-2 win in Game 2. Meanwhile, Saskatoon out hit Medicine Hat 19-12, and Sylvan Lake thumped Swift Current 15-7. And that's your sports. 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
2: Turning to the forecast for today, mostly sunny and a chance of showers this afternoon, high of 22. Partly cloudy tonight, low down to 12. Partly to mostly cloudy tomorrow with a chance of showers, high of 23, dipping down to 15. On Saturday, periods of rain, heavy at times in the afternoon with a high of 20. On Sunday, rain tapering off, high of 21. And on Monday, partly to mostly sunny with a chance of showers and the risk of a thunderstorm, high of 21. It's 10 this morning in both Assiniboia and Swift Current. Saskatoon and Yorkton both at 12. 11s in Broadview, Mooseman, Estevan, and Weyburn. Mainly sunny in Moose Jaw this hour, 9 degrees. Regina right now, mainly sunny. Wind out of the east-southeast at 10. Humidity 94%. It's 11 degrees.
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0: Playing country's greatest hits. 620 CKR, Ram Dwight Yoakam with Suspicious Minds, a little memory from last night. Boy, that was a terrific show at Temple Garden Center in Moose Jaw. And as always, Moose Jaw rolled out the red carpet. The hospitality was fantastic in that city. Always enjoy going to Moose Jaw. And Dwight Yoakam put on one of the biggest concerts ever, if not the biggest, at Temple Garden Center Arena in Moose Jaw in their history. And it was a lot of fun, but it was kind of a damp start to it. There was a big rain cloud that went over top of Moose Jaw just before the concert, and it poured and it poured and it poured. And there were a few brave souls that said, okay, well, we're not going to sit in the car any longer. We're going to get out. We're just going to walk. We'll get a little bit wet. So there were some people looking a little drenched last night, but it didn't take long to dry off. About 9 o'clock or so is when Dwight Yoakam went on. But leading up to the show, I find my seat, and I was very fortunate to have a great seat. And there's this lady that sits down right beside me. Very sweet lady. Very, very nice. And we get to talking about the show and about the concerts, and she's saying, have you ever heard of CKRM radio? I said, well, yeah, sounds familiar to me. I've heard little bits about it, I suppose. Are you familiar with a guy by the name of Colin Lovequist? And I said, yeah, the name rings a bell. You know, I hadn't told her yet that I was the morning show host there. And she goes, well, that's my nephew. So I got to say good morning to Marie, Colin's aunt. I sat with Colin's aunt, Aunt Marie, and she was great company last night. And then I finally revealed to her, it's like, well, I kind of whispered it to her, I do the morning show on CKRM. And so that was a real treat last night. So Marie, good morning. I hope you enjoyed the concert. And Colin says hello.
1: When it rains, it pours.
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1: 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We have that story this week.
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4: Good morning. Seedmaster celebrated 25 years of business with an event Tuesday afternoon at its main manufacturing facility in Emerald Park, located east of Regina. While the company was founded by Norbert Bojo in 2002, he says the foundation of the business started in the 1980s. After taking over his father's farm in 1985, Bojo struggled to plant canola with the technology available at the time and thought there must be a better way.
5: I spent a few years sketching out possibilities of ways to improve it. Finally, in 1992, I got to the stage where I filed for patents and ended up having the first ground-following individual opener in the world with a hydraulic cylinder on each opener and separate seed and fertilizer knives and packer wheels on individual rows.
4: Between the early 90s and 2002, he continued to fine-tune his no-till seeding technology by creating the company Seedhawk, then moved on to create Seedmaster. Since that time, Seedmaster has grown to a vast network of dealerships across Western Canada, the United States, and Australia. Bojo called the company's growth very rewarding and adds the company is in a position to grow for the next 25 years. It's a belief that CEO Alan Weens shares as well.
6: Yeah, I think it's continued to grow and expand our partnership with John Deere. It's an important partner with us. Not only does it drive volume through our facility, but it also drives innovation. It's a privilege to be working with a top tier agricultural manufacturer like John Deere, and we learn from them as much as we can. So that's an exciting piece for us. I think as we continue to kind of grow market share and innovate around new products, meet new customers,

0: We'll see what the next chapter looks like, but I think there's a lot of growth that we can achieve just in our own kind of back door that we're looking forward to achieving.
1: 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And that's the Morning Farm Show. I'm Ryan Young. Have a nice day.
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0: of Saskatchewan, 620 CKRM, Adam Gregory with horseshoes at 6:53 Thursday morning, and hopefully there are some horseshoes in the Saskatchewan Rough Riders locker room. They are taking on the Toronto Argonauts tomorrow night at Mosaic Stadium. They are looking for win number 3. Hopefully they can get that and be 3-0 by the time it's all said and done after the game tomorrow. And Karina Peterson of the Saskatchewan Rough Riders will be joining us just after 7 o'clock. Tomorrow night's game is going to be a very special game, so you don't want to miss out on that. And if something comes up, you can't make it to Mosaic Stadium, well, don't worry. We are going to bring the game to you on the radio. The Nelson Holmes Croft Electric Countdown to Kickoff gets underway at 4 o'clock. The pregame show at 6. 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
1: To celebrate CKRM's 100th anniversary, we're honoring the icons who helped shape this station into what it is today. Our next 620 CKRM icon inductee, Perry Nias. Here's a behind-the-mic moment with Perry Nias.
2: They continue the tradition of CKRM. Gloria is what you call a broadcaster who is about the community piece. We had the good fortune recently to be recognized at the legislature, and by that I mean CKRM. In the legislature, somebody had mentioned that Gloria had just been to an event the night before, and that's what Gloria's about. So I'll get a call, say, well, Gloria was by, and she knew it was my birthday, and brought a cupcake or drop off a card. These are to our customers, our listeners, our friends. Gloria's the type of person that does those things we talked about, Brad, that most people never know about, that are really important in relationships. She's been a great asset, and she's carried on those traditions of CKRM. Cody, gliding across Saskatchewan. Cody's doing a great job. Cody, to me, just continues to get better and better and better. I really like listening to Cody. He's friendly. That's what I like. Near his hometown, we'll often travel together to Kennedy. The Moose Mountain Pro Rodeo is a longtime rodeo. Really is a special rodeo. Cody and I will have great visits there and back. My favorite thing about Cody Glidden is he is Saskatchewan. He really, really loves Saskatchewan. When we stop in Momart every year on our way back, we have a maple walnut there at the little ice cream place, and there's always somebody that comes up and wants to talk radio with Cody and I. CKRN can be proud to be represented by those two folks.
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0: Good morning, Saskatchewan. It's 7 o'clock. From the Sask Today newsroom, I'm Corey Atkinson with your 620 CKRM News. A weekly prayer broadcast at Regina's Jamia Masjid is being welcomed by many residents of the local Muslim community. The short Friday broadcast is designed to signal prayer time and follows a long-standing tradition practiced in many countries. Mosque officials say the city and surrounding area are home to thousands of Muslims and that the broadcast reflects Regina's diverse population. Police say the mosque received a permit under city bylaws, while reports of online threats are being reviewed for possible criminal investigation. A nuclear energy future is gaining momentum in Saskatchewan as the province aligns with a national strategy. Crown Investments Corporation Minister Jeremy Harrison says Saskatchewan supports Canada becoming a nuclear energy powerhouse. The province says the plan includes Indigenous participation, workforce development, and federal support for new reactor builds. Sask Power is in the process of selecting sites for small modular reactors and evaluating larger technologies. Officials say affordability and reliability remain central as Saskatchewan moves towards a net zero grid. A major hailstorm in Regina is creating one of the largest insurance events in Saskatchewan history, according to SGI. The company says it has received roughly 13,000 claims so far, with damage mainly to cars and property. CEO Penny McEwen says the total cost is expected to be more than $100 million. SGI is holding special appraisal blitzes in Regina to help speed up the process, with teams assessing hundreds of vehicles at scheduled events. Emergency room wait times are being driven up because of backlogs in long-term care, rehab centers, and home care. A report by the Canadian Institute for Health Information says patients who could be discharged to alternative care end up spending an average of 24 days in hospital inpatient units. Canadian Press reporter Karen Rebo says that means other patients who need to be admitted to hospital are stuck waiting in the ER for a bed to open up.
1: The Institute says data shows from April of 2024 to March of 25, half of admitted patients had waited in the ER for over 16 hours, and one in 10 spent more than 48 hours in the ER. That's often because patients upstairs couldn't be discharged because there was no appropriate follow-up care ready for them. The Institute's Cheryl Chewy says the findings show that improving ER wait times requires solutions that look at the entire healthcare system.
0: Solutions range from making sure everyone has access to a primary care provider to deal with non-urgent issues to increasing long-term and home care services to get inpatients discharged from the hospital more quickly. And an $8.2 million Mosaic Stadium upgrade plan has amateur football teams watching closely. Regina is proposing new turf and field modifications ahead of the 2027 Grey Cup, but coaches say the changes could complicate future use of the stadium for non-CFL football. Regina Rams coach Mark McConkie says the field dimensions would differ from Football Canada standards, while Regina Thunder coach Scott McCauley says funding additional adjustments would be difficult. Both say playing at Mosaic remains a valuable experience for athletes. That's your 620 CKRM News. Read more stories from around your community and around the province at sasktoday.ca and 620ckrm.com.
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3: Good morning, I'm Dave Thomas. The Edmonton Elks aim to start a CFL season with three straight wins for the first time since 2017 when they visit the Winnipeg Blue Bombers tonight in the Week 4 kickoff. Winnipeg has split their opening games. Meantime, the Saskatchewan Roughriders and Toronto Argonauts will meet at Mosaic Stadium tomorrow night. Riders receiver Del Duncan Busby and safety Nelson Lacombo will miss the contest, while running back A.J. Ouellette is listed as doubtful with an ankle injury. Head coach Corey Mace was asked if the team would potentially hold out Ouellette out of precaution with a long season ahead.
4: Ultimately, it's what can he do? What do the doctors feel is necessary? And if he's good to go, he's good to go. Every game's important.
3: If Ouellette can't go, Thomas Bertrand-Houdon would likely get the start, while American running back Kwali Conley would be added to the roster. The rookie Conley knows the importance of blocking in addition to running in the Canadian game.
5: I mean, everywhere I've been is a saying, no block, no rock. So blocking is a big part of running backs nowadays, especially in the CFL. It's a passing league, so just make sure you block your guy. Make sure our old man don't get hit.
3: On a different field, Canada will play South Africa in the round of 32 at the FIFA World Cup on Sunday. The Canadians dropped a 2-1 decision to Switzerland in their final group stage game in Vancouver yesterday, while South Africa was a surprise 1-0 winner over South Korea last night. In the WCBL, Weyburn and Regina opened a series of doubleheaders last night, with the team splitting the twin bill. Weyburn won the opener 10-4 before Regina battled back for a 4-2 win in Game 2. Some of these college players have doubleheaders scheduled in their season, but Weyburn first baseman Braden Mancourt admits hits nothing like this.
6: A lot of guys are prepared for doubleheaders, but it's a whole different animal when you have two doubleheaders in a week, but you also play four other days of that week. So it's a lot more baseball, but should be all right.
3: In other action last night, Saskatoon built a 15-4 lead through four innings and coasted to a 19-12 victory in Medicine Hat, while Sylvan Lake topped Swift Current 15-7. And that's your sports. Don't miss the latest on your team. 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
2: 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Turning to the forecast for today, mostly sunny and a chance of showers this afternoon, high of 22. Partly cloudy tonight, low down to 12. Partly to mostly cloudy tomorrow with a chance of showers, high of 23, dipping down to 15. On Saturday, periods of rain, heavy at times in the afternoon with a high of 20. On Sunday, rain tapering off, high of 21. And on Monday, partly to mostly sunny with a chance of showers and the risk of a thunderstorm, high of 21. It's 10 this morning in both Assiniboia and Swift Current. Saskatoon and Yorkton both at 12. 11s in Broadview, Mooseman, Estevan, and Weyburn. Mainly sunny in Moose Jaw this hour, 9 degrees. Regina right now, mainly sunny. Wind out of the east-southeast at 10. Humidity 94%. It's 11 degrees.
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2: 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Good to have you along here. Karita Peterson is going to be joining us later this hour with all the details as to what you can expect at the Saskatchewan Roughriders game tomorrow. And I've got tickets to give away for Thunder on the Prairies. 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
10: 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On a warm summer's evening, on a train bound for nowhere, I met up with a gambler. We were both too tired to sleep, so we took turns.

0: Heading back to 1993 on Country's Greatest Hits, 620 CKRM Blank Pages from Patricia Conroy. 716 Thunder on the Prairies is into its 10th year now. It's proudly brought to you by Meridian, Young's Equipment, Odessa Co-op, and Sherwood Co-op. $25 to get in. If you want to do the weekend pass, it's $40. Friday night at 5:30 is when the antique tractor pulls will be happening. And when I say Friday night, I mean July the 3rd. So it's July 3rd and 4th. The modified truck and tractor pulls are at 7 o'clock. And then the big day is Saturday, July the 4th, starting with the parade at 10 a.m. through throughout Odessa. The car show and shine will be at 11 o'clock. Lots of things for the kids and the family to do throughout on Saturday. And then the modified truck and tractor pulls will be at 6:30 Saturday night. Live music both nights from Tequila Mockingbird. I've got a pair of tickets to give away for the Saturday event as part of Country Thunder Saskatchewan. Would you like to go? If you've never been and you've heard good things about it, then give me a call. We'll go with caller number 4 right now, 936-6262, toll free at 1-866-767-0620. Caller number 3 right now, or no, what did I say, 4? Number 4 is what I said, didn't I? Yeah. See, a late night last night at Dwight Yoakam here. Caller number 4 is what we're going to go with. 936-6262.
1: I'm guessing you've spent time with CKRM over the years. 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They were part of Saskatchewan. The ones who made you laugh when you needed it. Kept you informed when everything was changing and turned ordinary moments into memories. And now, something rare is about to happen. For one night only, those voices are coming back together. Not on air, not in clips, in the same room, in the same place. The greatest personalities in CKRM history, reunited for the station's 100th anniversary. And you're not just hearing their stories, you're sharing dinner with the icons you grew up with. 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

21. And then on Monday, partly to mostly sunny with a chance of showers and the risk of a thunderstorm, high of 21. In Assiniboia this hour, it's 13 along with Swift Current. Saskatoon, 14. Yorkton and Melville, both at 15. 14s in Broadview, Moosomin, Estevan, and Weyburn. Mainly sunny Moose Jaw, 12. Downtown Regina, mainly sunny. Wind east-southeast at 12. Humidity, 87%. 14 degrees with the Zach Brown Band and Alan Jackson.

0: Playing country's greatest hits, 620 CKRM, as she's whacking away. The Zac Brown Band with the help of Alan Jackson. It's 725. Good morning, Cody Glyden, hanging out with you. We're heading off to Lumsden this morning. We got Ken Bytel on the line. And Ken, tell me here, have you ever been to the modified truck and tractor pulls out in Odessa?
1: No, I haven't.
0: Well, you're going this time.
1: Well, thank you.
0: You're heading off to the Thunder on the Prairies on Saturday, July the 4th. Got some passes here for you. Before I say how to pick them up and tell you how to pick them up, can you give us your best impression of a modified truck or tractor?
1: Vroom, vroom.
0: Hey, that's actually not too bad. That's pretty good. Were you practicing before you called in?
1: No, I wasn't.
2: We now return

0: McCalver.
1: I have to defuse this bomb and save Cowtown, but all I have is duct tape, a paper clip, and this big old sledgehammer. 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
5: We're going to head out to Bronco Plumbing and Heating. We've got Cam on the line. Cam, good morning. How are you?
6: I'm doing excellent. How about you?
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6: Well, we're going to come out and we're going to check your Freon levels. 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
5: Excellent. 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
6: You can check us out on our website or give me a call at 781-2090 and I'll gladly help you.
5: All right. Thanks very much, Cam. 728 at 620 CKRM. I got to say an apology here. I called our winner, Ken. His name is Murray. Murray Bytel. Oh, Murray. Sorry about that, buddy.

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1: Good morning, Saskatchewan. It's 7:30. From the Ask Today newsroom, I'm Corey Atkinson with your 620 CKRM News. Regina's Jamia Masjid has introduced a short weekly prayer broadcast aimed at supporting Muslim worship and community connection. The roughly 3-minute call to prayer takes place on Fridays and follows a practice common in many parts of the world. Mosque officials say the broadcast helps remind worshipers of prayer time and reflects Regina's multicultural character. The initiative has also prompted some negative reactions online. Regina police say reported threats will be reviewed and investigated if they meet the threshold for possible hate crime offenses. Saskatchewan is backing a national push to expand nuclear energy as part of a long-term electricity strategy. Crown Investments Corporation Minister Jeremy Harrison says the province supports the federal vision of making Canada a nuclear energy leader. Saskatchewan says the plan aligns with its goal of a net zero electricity grid by 2050 and includes Indigenous partnerships and workforce planning. SaskPower is currently selecting potential sites for small modular reactors as it evaluates future nuclear options. Insurance claims are continuing to rise after a major hailstorm hit Regina 2 weeks ago. SGI says the storm is now expected to be one of the largest in its history, with around 13,000 claims so far, most involving vehicles. President and CEO Penny McCune says early estimates put the total cost above $100 million. She says SGI is holding appraisal blitzes in Regina to speed up processing and help people get their claims assessed faster. Saskatchewan's opposition NDP is criticizing the provincial government following the release of the 2026 Provincial Auditor's Report. The party raised concerns about last year's wildfire response, saying better planning and resources were needed. NDP members also pointed to findings involving group home reviews, travel nurse spending, and environmental assessment delays. Premier Scott Moe said the government has accepted recommendations from a separate wildfire review and is working to improve emergency planning, communication, and community preparedness for future wildfire seasons. A group of economists is raising the alarm about what they call a data quality crisis in Canada.
2: Desjardins says in a new report today that the Data Statistics Canada reports is becoming less reliable. Deputy Chief Economist Randall Bartlett says he fears economic forecasts and government policy decisions will suffer for this.
3: Even so-called evidence-based decisions ultimately could become poor decisions.
2: Fewer Canadians answering surveys and the U.S. tariff dispute were cited as potential reasons for inaccurate trade data. Hannah Stoles, The Canadian Press.
1: And proposed Mosaic Stadium upgrades are raising questions about the future of amateur football in Regina. The City of Regina is considering an $8.2 million investment that includes new turf designed to meet updated CFL standards ahead of the 2027 Grey Cup. Regina Rams head coach Mark McConkie says the changes could make the field less suitable for university football, while Regina Thunder head coach Scott McCauley says amateur teams may struggle to cover costs if field markings need to be changed. That was your 620 CKRM News. Read more stories from around your community and around the province at sasktoday.ca and 620ckrm.com.
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7: Good morning, I'm Dave Thomas. The West Division Showdown opens week 4 of CFL action tonight as Winnipeg is home to Edmonton. The Saskatchewan Roughriders play Toronto tomorrow night in a road game at Mosaic Stadium. Riders running back A.J. Ouellette is listed as doubtful for the contest, which would mean that fellow American running back Kwali Conley would draw into the lineup, which would also mean a lot to the rookie.
8: It means a lot. It's my first CFL game, official CFL game, but just showing everybody I could play.
7: The Riders will hold a walkthrough today at Mosaic Stadium. On a different field, Canada will face South Africa on Sunday in Los Angeles in the round of 32 at the World Cup. South Africa was a surprise 1-0 winner over South Korea to finish second in Group A. Canada fell 2-1 to Switzerland in Vancouver yesterday to rank second in Group B. To baseball, where Toronto's Jeff Hoffman's pickoff attempt went wide of third base, handing Houston the go-ahead run in the Astros 3-1 win at Rogers Center last night. The Jays open a 4-game series with Texas tonight. And in the WCBL, the Regina Red Sox fell 10-4 to Weyburn in the opener of their doubleheader, but then rebounded for a 4-2 win in Game 2. Meanwhile, Saskatoon out-hit Medicine Hat 19-12, and Sylvan Lake thumped Swift Current 15-7. And that's your sports. 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
0: Precision weather, mostly sunny today with a chance of showers this afternoon. Wind southeast 10 to 20 kilometers an hour and a high of 22. Partly cloudy tonight, low down to 12. Mostly cloudy tomorrow with a chance of showers, high of 23, dropping down to 15 tomorrow night for the football game. On Saturday, periods of rain, heavy at times in the afternoon, high 20. Sunday, the rain will taper off. Showers in the afternoon, high of 21, and mostly sunny on Monday with a high of 21. Around the province this hour, 13s Assiniboia and Swift Current, 14 Saskatoon, Yorkton Melville 15, Broadview Mooseman 14, 14s in Estevan and Weyburn, mainly sunny Moose Jaw 12. Here in the capital, mainly sunny, wind out of the east-southeast at 12, humidity 87%. It's 14. 620 CKRM celebrates 100 years. Here's a favorite memory from Carter at Heartland Livestock, Yorkton.
9: Being a farm kid and spending lots of summers in the tractor, I always look forward to the football games. 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You know, you felt like you were in the seats at Mosaic. 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

0: 620 CKR Ram, the home of the Saskatchewan Rough Riders, and joining us this morning is Karina Peterson. Karina, how are you doing today?
1: I'm good. How about yourself, Cody?
0: Not too bad. The Toronto Argonauts going to be in town tomorrow, and it's going to be a very special game at Mosaic Stadium.
1: Absolutely. Such a unique opportunity to be wearing unique jerseys and invite the fans to join us, along with having a Prairie Blizzard out there full of white.
0: Now, what's this jersey off my back promotion all about?
1: Yeah, so super fun opportunity. We've got these, you know, one-time jerseys that the players are going to be wearing, and so we want to be able to give those to our fans. So we've got 45 dressed players at the game tomorrow and 45 jerseys that will be going to fans in attendance after the game, and they'll get an opportunity to meet those players and get those jerseys, which is really cool.
0: Yeah, they're very nice looking jerseys. Mark Habick is going to be in tomorrow with all the details on that, but what is going to be happening game day? It all starts with Riderland.
1: Absolutely. We've got Security Building Supplies, Riderland Park, out in the park this game. We've got some really fun inflatables that are tied along to that Prairie Blizzard theme, so that will be really exciting. We've got live music out there again this game, and fun times also over in the Coors Light tailgate as well, so be sure to check that out. If you missed it at home opener, I think it was super successful, and we're excited for that again.
0: Oh, I know. You know, I did a little video of the first tailgate party. We had some boys from iTuna out there, and those boys from iTuna, they know how to have a good time, that's
1: absolutely
0: for sure.
1: Absolutely.
0: That video of mine, last time I checked, had over 29,000 views
1: wow.
0: on it. Something
1: okay.
0: like 39 shares or some darn thing. Like, it's just crazy. So people are really buying into the tailgating.
1: Absolutely. Really exciting to see how successful that was. And that is the fans, right? Like, the fans show up, the fans make it exciting. And
0: it smells good out there because everybody's barbecuing.
1: That's right. Absolutely. It smells like summer when you head out there.
0: So once you do the tailgating, then you head over to Security Building Supplies, Riderland, and then you work your way into the stadium, and boy, that banner unveiling at the last game, that was so much fun. Wasn't
1: very
0: that nice?
1: Exciting. That was super, super exciting for, you know, the fans, the team, the organization entirely. It was really awesome to be a part of.
0: Not many tickets left for tomorrow.
1: No, absolutely. You got to make sure you grab your tickets. You can make it on out to the game. We've got our first of the Pepsi Summer Concert Series. You don't want to miss that as well.
0: Yeah, a newcomer on the scene, on the music scene.
1: That's right. We're excited about this one. It's a little bit of country, a little bit of rock. We think Jimmy will be really good out there on stage.
0: All righty. What time does everything start tomorrow?
1: Everything kicks off at 7 p.m. Riderland Park is 3 hours before that, and tailgate's 5 hours before that.
0: You can grab your tickets online if you want at riderville.com, or just head into Mosaic Stadium and buy your tickets in person. Karina, thanks for stopping by.
1: Thanks for having me.
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5: A Prairie Blizzard will arrive in Saskatchewan at 7 on Friday night. No, this isn't a weather bulletin. That's the name of the new look white jerseys that the Riders will wear and then give to lucky fans off their backs. The fashionable Plaza of Honor inductee Scott Schultz may be downplaying the new look.
6: Love them or hate them, they create excitement. The Prairie Blizzard theme should make for some great atmosphere at Mosaic. I mean, it always does. It's just another way to engage the fans, right? So, you know, I don't hold too much into it. You know, by the time, you know, 3 minutes into the game, I mean, they're going to be soaked and stretched and ripping, and we're on to the action.
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6: As a kid from Moose Jaw, and you come into the locker room, and you know they did a masterful job where no one had an inkling it was going to happen. 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It was the whole locker room was going crazy. So we loved it. And I know we played well, and we had some great games in those black jerseys.
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0: heard straight from country's greatest hits, 620 CKRM. I'd like to have that one back. I'm Cody Glidden, 750. Mainly sunny this morning. We're sitting at 14 degrees. And one of the most annoying things is when you're just nice and comfy and cozy and you're warm in bed, but you realize you've got to pee. And this happens to me on the weekends all the time, because the weekends is when I kind of get to sleep in a little bit. And you don't want to have to get up and go to the bathroom, but it's either get up or you're going to have a wet bed. Well, maybe not anymore, because Chinese scientists have invented a robotic toilet that will come to you. It's a smart toilet that's autonomous. Once you've gone to the bathroom in it, the toilet travels back to its docking station, which is hooked into the home's plumbing system, and it automatically dumps the mess. It's even got pressurized water and UV lights to ensure the toilet is sanitized. Now, I don't know how you're going to wash your hands after. So once you're done, you probably don't want to roll over and start sucking on your thumb after. That's probably not a good idea. And, you know, it's one of those things. It's great if you're a bachelor or a bachelorette. I don't know if you want to be doing this while your significant other is in the bed beside you. Say, hang on a second here, honey. I got to go to the bathroom. Don't watch. Just put your hands over your ears. But pretty good invention overall, a toilet that comes to you. It's a great invention if you've had a rip-roaring Christmas party the night before.
1: Severe drought conditions linger on and define the summer of 1988. I'm Ryan Young, and this is 100 Years of CKRM. June of 88 was historically one of the hottest and driest recorded. Temperatures soared into the 40s, further baking the already parched soil. Many areas of the province received less than half their average precipitation. The prairie drought, as it was dubbed, triggered staggering losses in crop production, while the hot, dry conditions provided the perfect recipe for dust storms. According to Environment Canada, the impact of drought in a two-year span from 1986 to 88 resulted in a loss of $4 billion in grain exports across Canada, with the prairie drought accounting for nearly half. Relief would be a long time coming. Read more at sasstoday.ca and 620ckrm.com. 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
1: Good morning, Saskatchewan. It's 8 o'clock. From the Sask Today Newsroom, I'm Corey Atkinson with your 620 CKRM News. A new Friday prayer broadcast in Regina is drawing both support and attention from local authorities. The three-minute broadcast, organized by Jamia Masjid, is intended to notify Muslims that it is time for prayer. Mosque leaders say the practice is rooted in Islamic tradition and contributes to the city's cultural diversity. Following negative comments and threats on social media, Regina police have increased their presence at Muslim gathering places and say any potential hate-related incidents will be investigated. Saskatchewan's government is reaffirming its commitment to nuclear power following participation in Canada's broader energy strategy. Minister Jeremy Harrison says the province supports federal efforts to position Canada as a global nuclear energy leader. Officials say the approach fits Saskatchewan's own energy plan focused on reliability, affordability, and net zero emissions by 2050. SaskPower is actively working on site selection for small modular reactors while also assessing larger nuclear technologies to keep future energy options open. Thousands of insurance claims are still coming in after a severe hailstorm struck Regina on June 9th. SGI says about 13,000 claims have been filed, mainly for damaged vehicles, and costs are expected to exceed $100 million. CEO Penny McCune says the storm could be one of the biggest hail events in the province's history. SGI is running drive-in appraisal events in Regina to handle the volume and process hundreds of vehicles each day. The Saskatchewan NDP is calling for greater accountability after the provincial auditor released Volume 1 of the 2026 report. Opposition members highlighted concerns about wildfire preparedness, spending on travel nurses, and oversight of group homes. The NDP argued more action is needed to address the issues identified in the report. Premier Scott Moe responded by saying the government has already addressed recommendations from a recent wildfire review and remains focused on improving emergency response, coordination, and support for communities across the province. Premier Scott Moe is rejecting opposition calls to fire Minister Tim McLeod over the provincial wildfire response. Speaking with reporters at the legislature yesterday during the unveiling of the portrait of former Lieutenant Governor Russ Morasty, Moe acknowledged an auditor report highlighted agency gaps, but he says the province is already addressing those concerns.
2: The SPSA needs to do better in organizing for each and every fire season. They need to do better when it comes to communicating and working shoulder to shoulder with communities and keeping our homes safe.
1: Moe says the safety agency is working to improve communication. Advocates have delivered more than 600 letters to the Regina Board of Education, urging trustees to oppose Saskatchewan's Bill 137. A total of 67 letters from Regina residents, including transgender youth, were presented on June 24th. Organizers say the letters call on trustees to refuse compliance with the legislation and support the removal of related policies from the Regina Public Schools administrative procedures. Regina school teacher Alex Schmidt was at the protest.
3: I think that the number one concern is that it is actively and very dangerously harming two-spirit and trans youth within our province.
1: Supporters of the campaign argue the law affects gender-diverse students and are asking elected trustees to consider changes at the local school division level. Terrifying moments as the pilot of an Air Canada flight from New Jersey suffered a medical episode mid-air Wednesday. ABC's Hannah Butta.
4: Pilot is incapacitated. Aircraft is being flown by the co-pilot.
5: It all started when the plane suddenly swerved. The pilot experiencing what witnesses describe as a seizure that lasted 40 minutes, though a diagnosis has not been confirmed. Passengers jumping in to help after they say a flight attendant dragged the pilot out of the cockpit into the aisle, trying to restrain him. The co-pilot taking over. The flight headed to Nova Scotia, forced to land in Boston.
1: News and cultural industry groups want Ottawa to take a stand on how AI systems use copyrighted content.
6: They want the government to state it will not introduce an exemption to the law allowing the use of copyrighted content to train AI platforms. The call comes after the Liberal government released its long-awaited national AI strategy earlier this month. Questions and lawsuits have swirled for years around AI systems' unauthorized use of copyrighted content, but Ottawa's strategy failed to address the issue. The CEO of News Media Canada says that's troubling to news publishers. Diana Musina, The Canadian Press.
1: And local football organizations are waiting for answers as Regina considers major upgrades to Mosaic Stadium. Planned improvements include replacing the turf to align with new CFL field dimensions, a change that could affect access for teams such as the Regina Rams and Regina Thunder. Rams coach Mark McConkey says the new layout may create logistical challenges, while Thunder coach Scott McCauley says amateur programs do not have the resources for major infrastructure costs. City Council is expected to consider the proposal later today. That was your 620 CKRM News. Read more stories from around your community and around the province at sasktoday.ca and 620ckrm.com.
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9: Good morning, I'm Dave Thomas. Week 4 of the CFL season opens tonight with a 2-0 Edmonton Elks in Winnipeg to take on the 1-1 Blue Bombers. The Saskatchewan Roughriders will play Toronto tomorrow at Mosaic Stadium. The Riders have ruled out receiver Del Duncan Busby, safety Nelson Lacombe, and defensive lineman Benoit Marion for the contest, while running back AJ Ouellette is listed as doubtful. Head coach Corey Mace.
10: It's trending in the right direction, no doubt, but still trending, I would say. You know, we got another day, and then ultimately spit him out there on game day, see what we can do pregame.
9: If Ouellette can't go, Thomas Bertrand-Houdon will likely get the start, and Kwali Conley would get on the roster, which he says he's prepared for.
11: The way Coach Harris teaches us, like, always, you don't know when your number is called, so, like, just staying ready through, if you want scout team, just do Indy, just act like you're the guy, and, like, make sure you... Like, that's your mentality.
9: Kickoff tomorrow night is at 7. On a different field, Canada will play South Africa in the round of 32 at the FIFA World Cup on Sunday. The Canadians dropped a 2-1 decision to Switzerland in their final group stage game in Vancouver yesterday, while South Africa was a surprise 1-0 winner over South Korea last night. To the Diamonds, where Weyburn and Regina split a doubleheader yesterday. The Beavers won Game 1 10-4 before the Red Sox scored a 4-2 win in Game 2. It was the first in a series of doubleheaders between the two teams. Weyburn first baseman Braden Mayencourt.
12: At the end of the day, it's just baseball. We gotta bear down. We gotta come out, compete, and do the job on a daily basis. But it'll be tough. Not gonna be easy. It's gonna take a lot of toll on the body, but we just gotta mentally be there, and we'll be A-okay.
9: In other action last night, Saskatoon built a 15-4 lead through four innings and coasted to a 19-12 victory in Medicine Hat, while Sylvan Lake tops Swift Current 15-7. In the majors, the Toronto Blue Jays fell 3-1 to Houston last night. The Jays will try to snap their two-game losing streak tonight when they open a four-game series with Texas, and on the hardwood, the Saskatoon Mamba dropped a 115-108 decision to Edmonton last night. And that's your sports. 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
16: Good morning. Starting out with many areas mostly sunny, some scattered clouds around though through the day brings in the chance for an isolated shower or a thunderstorm. Mainly this afternoon, mainly very hit or miss. Could be briefly heavy where they set up, but many areas just stay dry. Temperatures getting into the low 20s this afternoon. Partly cloudy sky for tonight with a low down to 12, and tomorrow a little more cloudiness and still those isolated showers. There's a generally unstable pattern, and the next batch of moisture is going to exploit that and become a fairly heavy area of rainfall. Starting out with the isolated showers through the afternoon tomorrow, becoming more widespread through later Friday night and into Saturday. In fact, Saturday could feature some steady, heavy rain. Temperature at 20 onto that cloud cover and rainfall. The rain tapers off on Sunday, but looking less likely we're going to get significant clearing in the afternoon. The showers will at least linger in lighter fashion. 21 and partly to mostly sunny Monday. Watch for a couple of isolated showers and thunderstorms to develop. Temperature again around 21 Monday. With your 620 CKRM weather forecast, I'm Precision Weather meteorologist Phil Spivak.
0: Thanks, Phil. It's 8:12, 15 degrees right now in Assiniboia, 16 Swift Current, Saskatoon 16, Yorkton Melville 17, Broadview and Mooseman at 17, Estevan 16, 17 in Weyburn, mostly cloudy, Moose Jaw 16. Downtown Regina, mainly sunny, wind to the south-southeast at 14, humidity 78%, 17.
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0: It's 8:13. Cody Glyde and Flying Solo. Gloria Evans is filling in for Colin Lovequist. She'll be joining us just after 11 o'clock. Coming up this hour, we are going to be joined by Kyle Russell of Real District to talk about the Pile of Bones Rodeo next month, which is proudly presented by 620 CKRM. And were you at Dwight Yoakam last night in Moose Jaw? Wasn't that a terrific show? He sang all the hits. Boy, that guy's voice never changes. Drop me a text. What was your favorite part of last night's concert? 936-6262 is how you can reach me.

0: love starts slipping away. Vince Gill on the Voice of Saskatchewan, 620 CKRM. It's 8:17. I'm Cody Glyden. Good morning. Kyle Russell is with us from Real District. He's the Vice President of Operation and Guest Experiences. And we are talking about the Pile of Bones Rodeo this morning, which is proudly presented by 620 CKRM. Kyle, welcome back to the show. How are you this morning?
1: Oh, good morning, Cody. I'm very excited to talk all things rodeo with you and your listeners.
0: Yeah, this is going to be a lot of fun. It's July 17th and 18th indoors at the Brand Center. That's the nice thing about this rodeo. You know, it could be pouring rain outside, but that doesn't matter because it's all under one roof.
1: Oh, you bet. And it's really exciting to get together with the family over the weekend, too. Like, both nights are going to be really action-packed. The dirt will fly throughout the Brand Center. And it's great to see rodeo back in the summer here in Regina.
0: Now, this is this a professional rodeo?
1: Yeah, it is. So it's sanctioned by the Canadian Professional Rodeo Association. It's part of the CPRA circuit. The livestock's coming from C5, and we're partnering with Canadian Western Agribition. So very similar to the rodeo that you'll see in the fall at CWA. But also just a reminder of Pile of Bones from years past. So it's a totally professional rodeo and a great experience for the whole family.
0: Yeah, and these cowboys, they're playing for some big money, aren't they?
1: Oh, you bet. Like, the purse is quite large on this one. And of course, all your favorite sports are there. Like, bull riding is always a favorite for everybody. But my personal favorite is the barrel racing. But all the classic rodeo sports you'll be able to come out and enjoy.
0: Well, that's interesting. So I threw the question up this morning because I knew I was talking to you today, Kyle. And our web poll today is, what's your favorite part of rodeo? And you said barrel racing. And so far, 22% of people agree with you that barrel racing is their favorite. Looks like chuck wagons and chariots are leading the way, and then it's the bull riding after that.
1: Oh, yeah. I mean, that's no surprise. I love the barrel racing, especially because it's such an easy one to get into, and it's just the action of those ladies as they're going around the barrels. It's super exciting, and everyone gets really into it, but of course the bull. Who doesn't love a bull riding at the end of the night?
0: Exactly. Now, the Pile of Bones Rodeo at the Brand Center is July 17th and 18th, both performances at 7 p.m., but I hear there's a cabaret. What night is that?
1: The cabaret is on Saturday night, and that is it's a great addition to the rodeo. The band is rock solid. It's going to be a great night. It's right next to the Brandt Center in the ITC, and you can get tickets to that for $21 in advance, or you can get a walk-up ticket if you're making a last-minute decision for $25 at the Bungie International Trade Center.
0: Usually these cabarets sell out pretty quickly, so I would recommend getting a ticket right away, because people love to party when it comes to rodeo.
1: You bet. And even if the rodeo is not for you,

0: part of the rodeo.
1: Good show. Hey, Kyle Russell, thank you so much, and we'll see you at the rodeo.
0: We'll see you this July.
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1: CKRM. We're going to do some traveling once again. This time, we're heading out to P90 Energy. Brendan Donald is on the line. Brendan, how are you this morning?
5: I'm great. Sun is shining, blue skies today, finally.
1: Well, and that's a good thing because you're in the business of solar energy, and when the sun is shining, we're making money.
5: These are the days where solar really shines in Saskatchewan. 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
1: And, you know, there are some incentives, too, when you get solar energy.
5: Yes, businesses, any incorporated business, there's a 30% tax credit available from the federal government. And these systems are 100% capital cost allowable in year one as well. So have your accountant do the accounting. 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
1: Yeah, no kidding. If somebody wants more information, if they want to get a hold of you and try and get some solar panels up and get that solar energy going on their farm or their commercial business, how do they reach you, Brendan?
5: Contact at p90energy.com or 306-921-6201.
1: Have a great day, Brendan.
5: Thanks, you too.
1: P90 Energy, check them out. 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

0: Eagleson with Close, 620 CKRM. It's 827. What did you enjoy about the Dwight Yoakam concert if you were there last night? Drop me a text, 936-6262. Bev's got a great story here. I'm going to share that story with you coming up just after 8:30. 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
1: 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From the Sask Today newsroom, I'm Corey Atkinson with your 620 CKRM News. A weekly prayer broadcast at Regina's Jamia Masjid is being welcomed by many residents of the local Muslim community. The short Friday broadcast is designed to signal prayer time and follows a long-standing tradition practiced in many countries. Mosque officials say the city and surrounding area are home to thousands of Muslims and that the broadcast reflects Regina's diverse population. Police say the mosque received a permit under city bylaws, while reports of online threats are being reviewed for possible criminal investigation. A nuclear energy future is gaining momentum in Saskatchewan as the province aligns with a national strategy. Crown Investments Corporation Minister Jeremy Harrison says Saskatchewan supports Canada becoming a nuclear energy powerhouse. The province says the plan includes Indigenous participation, workforce development, and federal support for new reactor builds. Sask Power is in the process of selecting sites for small modular reactors and evaluating larger technologies. Officials say affordability and reliability remain central as Saskatchewan moves towards a net zero grid. A major hailstorm in Regina is creating one of the largest insurance events in Saskatchewan history, according to SGI. The company says it has received roughly 13,000 claims so far, with damage mainly to cars and property. CEO Penny McEwen says the total cost is expected to be more than $100 million. SGI is holding special appraisal blitzes in Regina to help speed up the process, with teams assessing hundreds of vehicles at scheduled events. Emergency room wait times are being driven up because of backlogs in long-term care, rehab centers, and home care. A report by the Canadian Institute for Health Information says patients who could be discharged to alternative care end up spending an average of 24 days in hospital inpatient units. Canadian Press reporter Karen Rebo says that means other patients who need to be admitted to hospital are stuck waiting in the ER for a bed to open up.
2: The Institute says data shows from April of 2024 to March of 25, half of admitted patients had waited in the ER for over 16 hours, and one in 10 spent more than 48 hours in the ER. That's often because patients upstairs couldn't be discharged because there was no appropriate follow-up care ready for them. The Institute's Cheryl Chewy says the findings show that improving ER wait times require solutions that look at the entire healthcare system.
1: Solutions range from making sure everyone has access to a primary care provider to deal with non-urgent issues, to increasing long-term and home care services to get inpatients discharged from the hospital more quickly. And an $8.2 million Mosaic Stadium upgrade plan has amateur football teams watching closely. Regina is proposing new turf and field modifications ahead of the 2027 Grey Cup, but coaches say the changes could complicate future use of the stadium for non-CFL football. Regina Rams coach Mark McConkie says the field dimensions would differ from Football Canada standards, while Regina Thunder coach Scott McCauley says funding additional adjustments would be difficult. Both say playing at Mosaic remains a valuable experience for athletes. That's your 620 CKRM News. Read more stories from around your community and around the province at sasktoday.ca and 620ckrm.com.
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4: Good morning, I'm Dave Thomas. The West Division Showdown opens week four of CFL action tonight as Winnipeg is home to Edmonton. The Saskatchewan Roughriders play Toronto tomorrow night in a road game at Mosaic Stadium. Riders running back AJ Ouellette is listed as doubtful for the contest, which would mean that fellow American running back Kwali Conley would draw into the lineup, which would also mean a lot to the rookie.
5: It means a lot. It's my first CFL game, official.

0: FIFA game, but just showing everybody I could play.
1: The Riders will hold a walkthrough today at Mosaic Stadium. On a different field, Canada will face South Africa on Sunday in Los Angeles in the round of 32 at the World Cup. South Africa was a surprise 1-0 winner over South Korea to finish second in Group A. Canada fell 2-1 to Switzerland in Vancouver yesterday to rank second in Group B. To baseball, where Toronto's Jeff Hoffman's pickoff attempt went wide of third base, handing Houston the go-ahead run in the Astros 3-1 win at Rogers Center last night. The Jays open a four-game series with Texas tonight. And in the WCBL, the Regina Red Sox fell 10-4 to Weyburn in the opener of their doubleheader, but then rebounded for a 4-2 win in Game 2. Meanwhile, Saskatoon out hit Medicine Hat 19-12, and Sylvan Lake thumped Swift Current 15-7. And that's your sports. 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
2: Looking at today's forecast, mostly sunny with a chance of showers this afternoon and a high of 22. Partly cloudy tonight, dropping down to 12. Tomorrow, partly to mostly cloudy with a chance of showers. High of 23 with a low of 15. On Saturday, periods of rain, heavy at times in the afternoon. High 20. Rain tapering off on Sunday, high 21. And Monday, partly to mostly sunny with a chance of showers. High of 21. Around the province, 15 in Assiniboia, Swift Current 16 along with Saskatoon, Yorkton, Melville, Broadview, Mooseman, and Weyburn all 17, 16s in Estevan and Moose Jaw. Regina mainly sunny, wind out of the south-southeast at 14, humidity 78%. It's 17.
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it. Jess Boskaluk from the Voice of Saskatchewan, 620 CKRM. Good morning. It's 8:45. So far, reviews have been pretty positive for Dwight Yoakam last night in Moose Jaw at the Temple Garden Center. Tonight, he's performing in Pinoca, standing room only. Well, we got a great message here from Bev. She says, thank you, CKRM, as I won my tickets to Dwight Yoakam. She says she got drenched like everyone else, but a beautiful shop owner at the souvenir shop stayed open late for us and even housed us with garbage bags to put over our clothes. So a shout out to her. She says the concert was great, enjoyed Prairie States and Dwight. Yes, his voice is still amazing, but here's the one thing, and it's a small criticism from Bev, but she says she found it just a little bit too loud and unfortunately was unable to hear any of the words, so she missed the beautiful story that Dwight told about the little girl, and that was about from the movie The Fabulous Baker Boys, and he told a story about that inspired him to write a song. Otherwise, she says, she loved Dwight Yoakam last night, and if

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0: Don't Blink, Kenny Chesney on the Voice of Saskatchewan, 620 CKRM, 853. Cody Glyden flying solo this morning. Gloria will be joining us at 11 o'clock. Got a text here from Trisha Mensch saying, Dwight Yoakam was fantastic last night, still can sing excellent, dance, and do his classic moves. You betcha he did. And there's a video of him doing some of those classic moves up on our TikTok page if you want to go and take a look over there. Brian Golly of Smart Investing Solutions joining us right now. Brian, happy Thursday on this Thursday that feels kind of like a Friday. Does it have a Friday feel to you?
1: It's getting there, yeah, with being near the end of June and July 1st and all that kind of stuff. But yeah, it's feeling that way.
0: Yeah. Hey, I got to tell you a quick story. And I talked a little bit about this earlier on this morning, but for anybody who missed it, so I went to Dwight Yoakam last night, and I sit with this sweet, sweet lady. She is like one of the nicest ladies that you could ever sit beside at a concert. And she says, are you from Regina? I said, yeah. Are you familiar with a radio station called CKRM? And she didn't know who I was, Brian. So I said, I've kind of heard of it a little bit, I suppose. She said, are you familiar with Colin Lovequist? And I said, well, the name rings a bell. I think I know him, yeah. And she goes, well, that's my nephew. And as it turned out, I was sitting right beside Marie Lovequist. Lovely, lovely lady. And so I got a picture with her, and then I revealed to her. I said, well, just so you know, I happen to do the morning show at CKRM, and I work with Colin Lovequist. So we took a picture, and we sent it to Colin. So if Colin's listening this morning, Aunt Marie says hello, and you got to give her a call sometime soon.
1: Hey, I bet he loved that. That'd be hilarious.
0: How about the markets today, Brian? What are they like?
1: We're definitely in positive territory on good economic news out of the U.S., right? So, yeah, TSX in Toronto is up 150 points this morning, trading at 35,093. Dow New York's up 790 points, actually, trading at 52,643. The S&P's up 27 at 73.85. Canadian dollar is higher by 15/1000ths of a basis point, trading at 70.41 cents compared to the U.S. dollar. And on the commodity side, we're higher as well. Oil's up 31 cents, trading at $70.65 U.S. a barrel. And gold's up by $19 this morning, trading at $4,019.13 U.S. an ounce.
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5: Severe drought conditions linger on and define the summer of 1988. I'm Ryan Young, and this is 100 Years of CKRM. June of 88 was historically one of the hottest and driest recorded. Temperatures soared into the 40s, further baking the already parched soil. Many areas of the province received less than half their average precipitation. The prairie drought, as it was dubbed, triggered staggering losses in crop production, while the hot, dry conditions provided the perfect recipe for dust storms. According to Environment Canada, the impact of drought in a two-year span from 1986 to 88 resulted in a loss of $4 billion in grain exports across Canada, with the prairie drought accounting for nearly half. Relief would be a long time coming. 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
1: Good morning, Saskatchewan. It's 9 o'clock. From the Sask Today newsroom, I'm Corey Atkinson with your 620 CKRM News. Regina's Jamia Masjid has introduced a short weekly prayer broadcast aimed at supporting Muslim worship and community connection. The roughly 3-minute call to prayer takes place on Fridays and follows a practice common in many parts of the world. Mosque officials say the broadcast helps remind worshippers of prayer time and reflects Regina's multicultural character. The initiative has also prompted some negative reactions online. Regina police say reported threats will be reviewed and investigated if they meet the threshold for possible hate crime offenses. Saskatchewan is backing a national push to expand nuclear energy as part of a long-term electricity strategy. Crown Investments Corporation Minister Jeremy Harrison says the province supports the federal vision of making Canada a nuclear energy leader. Saskatchewan says the plan aligns with its goal of a net zero electricity grid by 2050 and includes Indigenous partnerships and workforce planning. Sask Power is currently selecting potential sites for small modular reactors as it evaluates future nuclear options. Insurance claims are continuing to rise after a major hailstorm hit Regina 2 weeks ago. SGI says the storm is now expected to be one of the largest in its history, with around 13,000 claims so far, most involving vehicles. President and CEO Penny McCune says early estimates put the total cost above $100 million. She says SGI is holding appraisal blitzes in Regina to speed up processing and help people get their claims assessed faster. Saskatchewan's opposition NDP is criticizing the provincial government following the release of the 2026 Provincial Auditor's Report. The party raised concerns about last year's wildfire response, saying better planning and resources were needed. NDP members also pointed to findings involving group home reviews, travel nurse spending, and environmental assessment delays. Premier Scott Moe said the government has accepted recommendations from a separate wildfire review and is working to improve emergency planning, communication, and community preparedness for future wildfire seasons. A group of economists is raising the alarm about what they call a data quality crisis in Canada.
2: Desjardins says in a new report today that the Data Statistics Canada reports is becoming less reliable. Deputy Chief Economist Randall Bartlett says he fears economic forecasts and government policy decisions will suffer for this.
3: Even so-called evidence-based decisions ultimately could become poor decisions.
2: Fewer Canadians answering surveys and the U.S. tariff dispute were cited as potential reasons for inaccurate trade data. Hannah Stoles, The Canadian Press.
1: And proposed Mosaic Stadium upgrades are raising questions about the future of amateur football in Regina. The City of Regina is considering an $8.2 million investment that includes new turf designed to meet updated CFL standards ahead of the 2027 Grey Cup. Regina Rams head coach Mark McConkie says the changes could make the field less suitable for university football, while Regina Thunder head coach Scott McCauley says amateur teams may struggle to cover costs if field markings need to be changed. That was your 620 CKRM News. Read more stories from around your community and around the province at sasktoday.ca and 620ckrm.com.
4: Good morning, I'm Dave Thomas. The Edmonton Elks aim to start a CFL season with 3 straight wins for the first time since 2017 when they visit the Winnipeg Blue Bombers tonight in the Week 4 kickoff. Winnipeg has split their opening games. Meantime, the Saskatchewan Roughriders and Toronto Argonauts will meet at Mosaic Stadium tomorrow night. Riders receiver Del Duncan Busby and safety Nelson Lacombe will miss the contest, while running back A.J. Ouellette is listed as doubtful with an ankle injury. Head coach Corey Mace was asked if the team would potentially hold out Ouellette out of precaution with a long season ahead.
5: Ultimately, it's what can he do? What do the doctors feel is necessary? And if he's good to go, he's good to go. Every game's important.
4: If Ouellette can't go, Thomas Bertrand-Houdon would likely get the start, while American running back Kwali Conley would be added to the roster. The rookie Conley knows the importance of blocking in addition to running in the Canadian game.
6: I mean, everywhere I've been is a saying, no block, no rock. So blocking is a big part of running backs nowadays, especially in the CFL. It's just like it's a passing league, so just make sure you block your guy, make sure our old man don't get hit.

0: On a different field, Canada will play South Africa in the round of 32 at the FIFA World Cup on Sunday. The Canadians dropped a 2-1 decision to Switzerland in their final group stage game in Vancouver yesterday, while South Africa was a surprise 1-0 winner over South Korea last night. In the WCBL, Weyburn and Regina opened a series of doubleheaders last night, with the team splitting the twin bill. Weyburn won the opener 10-4 before Regina battled back for a 4-2 win in Game 2. Some of these college players have doubleheaders scheduled in their season, but Weyburn first baseman Braden Mancourt admits it's nothing like this.
1: A lot of guys are prepared for doubleheaders, but it's a whole different animal when you have two doubleheaders in a week, but you also play four other days of that week. So it's a lot more baseball, but should be all right.
0: In other action last night, Saskatoon built a 15-4 lead through four innings and coasted to a 19-12 victory in Medicine Hat, while Sylvan Lake topped Swift Current 15-7. And that's your sports. Don't miss the latest on your team. 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
2: Looking at today's forecast, mostly sunny with a chance of showers this afternoon and a high of 22. Partly cloudy tonight, dropping down to 12. Tomorrow, partly to mostly cloudy with a chance of showers. High of 23 with a low of 15. On Saturday, periods of rain, heavy at times in the afternoon. High 20. Rain tapering off on Sunday, high 21. And Monday, partly to mostly sunny with a chance of showers. High of 21. Around the province, 15 in Assiniboia, Swift Current 16 along with Saskatoon, Yorkton, Melville, Broadview, Mooseman, and Weyburn all 17, 16s in Estevan and Moose Jaw. Regina mainly sunny, wind out of the south-southeast at 14, humidity 78%, it's 17.
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1: Just thinking back to my playing days in the province and the involvement of Jeff Currier, I don't know that there is a radio station in the country that is more engaged, more passionate, more professional than CKRM when it comes to covering the team and the league that I love and been a part of my whole life.
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1: What goes up must come down.
0: Love this song.
1: Spinning wheel, got to go round.
0: Blood, sweat, and tears. Ooh. And some sad news this morning, Gloria.
2: Yeah, see, I'm all choked up on it already. I just noticed here that David Clayton Thomas, the lead singer and the guy that made the most impact with Blood, Sweat, and Tears, passed away. And what did I tell you? He was 84?
0: Mm-hmm.
2: Yeah, and that's sad news. I can always remember, I kind of had a love-hate relationship with Blood, Sweat, and Tears. And maybe it was because I just wasn't into, they had that big brass sound behind them. And but yeah, he was definitely the signature of that, wearing he wore kind of, you know, hippie granola gear, but it was good for the time, long vests, and he was kind of a bigger guy and had all the moves. So that's a sad day. Blood, Sweat, and Tears had so many band members through the years, but just a great sound.
0: And actually, one of our former co-workers, his brother was in Blood, Sweat, and Tears, talking about Jamie Lewis, of course. Yeah, which was really neat. Hey, you are going to be doing number ones at one today, and what's it going to be all about?
2: Well, today I decided on a bit of a theme because we seem to be getting this mixed bag of weather all the time. During the day, it rains, and at night, it's nice. So we're going to go with some sun and rain songs through the years. All of these definitely number one on one chart or another.
0: Now, before you go any further, I do have to ask... Let me get this ready. Is Early Morning Rain going to be on the show?
2: Well, it might be. I checked, and I think it was just played not long ago.
0: Oh.
2: So, but what I do have is Rain is a Good Thing, big song from Luke Bryan.
0: Depends on where you live. Rain might not be a good thing.
2: No, right now it's not. We need some sun. So we'll balance that off with Sunshine on My Shoulder from John Denver.
0: Alrighty, looking forward to that. Number one's at one with Gloria Evans at, what time would that start at? Oh, yeah, 1 o'clock.
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4: 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Thank you to the

0: 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In the past 6 months alone, we've conducted the largest sale in Saskatchewan and the smallest. 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This week, we have millions of dollars trading hands in the industrial market with Rocket Sales in Estevan, Express Excavation in Kamsack, and then we're going up to Vanscoy near Saskatoon for the Chris and Floyd Chapel. That farm started in 1910. And then we're over to Ellen, Saskatchewan for Don Garman, Dick McGee over at Star City, the Don Kirkwood Estate, beauty of a sale here at Viscount. Some recent bookings this past week were Tom Gears at Carrot River, Matt Fichter, Lapman, Larry Mack from Estevan, John Lilac, Land and Machinery and Benson, Brian Hockley over in Yellowgrass, Jerry Lynn, Land, Oil Leases and Machinery, then of course the Takur Brothers sale up at Strasburg, Jerry Hertz and Alana Cook are retiring at Edenwold, Greg and Paulette Cousins over in Carnduff. More sales are coming in every week, and we thank you for making Steffes your Saskatchewan land and equipment auctioneers. 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
3: 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All right, sunshine today with a chance of showers in the afternoon, 22. Partly cloudy tonight, low down to 12. Partly to mostly cloudy tomorrow with a chance of showers, high of 23. Tomorrow night for the football game, though, mostly cloudy. There is a very, very slight chance of showers, though. Low down to 15. On Saturday, periods of rain, at times heavy in the afternoon, high 20. Rain tapering off on Sunday with a high of 21. And on Monday, partly to mostly sunny with a high of 21 degrees. Gloria, you may want to rethink the rain songs. In Assiniboia, it's 18 along with Swift Current. Saskatoon, 19. Yorkton, Melville, Broadview and Mooseman at 19. 18's in Estevan and Weyburn. Mostly cloudy in Moose Jaw this morning, 19. Downtown Regina, it's partly cloudy, wind out of the south-southeast at 16. Humidity, 69%. It's 19.

0: 620 CKR Rim. And speaking of that, Gloria, this morning when I got to work, spotted a very uplifting headline. And this is from CTV. This is the headline, Gloria.
1: Okay.
0: The sun may not engulf the earth after all.
1: I didn't know we were getting sucked in by the sun.
0: That was my reaction. I had no idea. I mean, were you preparing for the sun to engulf earth? I wasn't.
1: No, I hadn't packed my bags or anything.
0: No, I had I known that this was going to be an issue, I would have stocked up on
1: sunscreen
0: or something, you know.
1: PSF, SPF 5000.
0: Apparently, scientists were concerned that our little blue planet would fall victim to a fiery death by sun, but not for another 5 billion years. So we were okay.
1: I think you're both okay.
0: Well, yeah, but I mean, you have a longevity in your family. So, this might have been an issue for you, but they don't think that's going to happen now. If you have relatives, though, on Mercury or Venus, you may want to tell them to relocate if they're still alive.
1: Okay.
0: It's expected that those planets will be engulfed by the sun billions of years from now. But Earth and Mars, our little cousin Mars, apparently we're going to be okay. So if the sun doesn't kill us, the tax increases will.
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0: Big Brother, right? That's the Johnner Brothers, My Brother and Me, on the Voice of Saskatchewan, 620 CKRM. It's 9:53, 20 degrees is what we're looking for today. Under a sunny sky right now, we're sitting at 19.
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It's 10 o'clock. From the Sask Today newsroom, I'm Corey Atkinson with your 620 CKRM News. A new Friday prayer broadcast in Regina is drawing both support and attention from local authorities. The three-minute broadcast, organized by Jamia Masjid, is intended to notify Muslims that it is time for prayer. Mosque leaders say the practice is rooted in Islamic tradition and contributes to the city's cultural diversity. Following negative comments and threats on social media, Regina police have increased their presence at Muslim gathering places and say any potential hate-related incidents will be investigated. Saskatchewan's government is reaffirming its commitment to nuclear power following participation in Canada's broader

0: energy strategy. Minister Jeremy Harrison says the province supports federal efforts to position Canada as a global nuclear energy leader. Officials say the approach fits Saskatchewan's own energy plan focused on reliability, affordability, and net zero emissions by 2050. SaskPower is actively working on site selection for small modular reactors while also assessing larger nuclear technologies to keep future energy options open. Thousands of insurance claims are still coming in after a severe hailstorm struck Regina on June 9th. SGI says about 13,000 claims have been filed, mainly for damaged vehicles, and costs are expected to exceed $100 million. CEO Penny McCune says the storm could be one of the biggest hail events in the province's history. SGI is running drive-in appraisal events in Regina to handle the volume and process hundreds of vehicles each day. The Saskatchewan NDP is calling for greater accountability after the provincial auditor released Volume 1 of the 2026 report. Opposition members highlighted concerns about wildfire preparedness, spending on travel nurses, and oversight of group homes. The NDP argued more action is needed to address the issues identified in the report. Premier Scott Moe responded by saying the government has already addressed recommendations from a recent wildfire review and remains focused on improving emergency response, coordination, and support for communities across the province. News and cultural industry groups want Ottawa to take a stand on how AI systems use copyrighted content.
1: They want the government to state it will not introduce an exemption to the law allowing the use of copyrighted content to train AI platforms. The call comes after the Liberal government released its long-awaited national AI strategy earlier this month. Questions and lawsuits have swirled for years around AI systems' unauthorized use of copyrighted content, but Ottawa's strategy failed to address the issue. The CEO of News Media Canada says that's troubling to news publishers. Diana Cena, the Canadian Press.
0: And local football organizations are waiting for answers as Regina considers major upgrades to Mosaic Stadium. Planned improvements include replacing the turf to align with new CFL field dimensions, a change that could affect access for teams such as the Regina Rams and Regina Thunder. Rams coach Mark McConkie says the new layout may create logistical challenges, while Thunder coach Scott McCauley says amateur programs do not have the resources for major infrastructure costs. City Council is expected to consider the proposal later today. That was your 620 CKRM News. Read more stories from around your community and around the province at sasktoday.ca and 620ckrm.com. Sports and weather are on the way, but up next is a look at the opening grain prices.
2: Now the opening grain prices on 620 CKRM. And we'll start things off the look on the futures prices from AJ Tooley of Ventum Financial.
3: We have markets generally higher this morning, and with the July contracts going off the board soon, I'm going to quote August prices for soybeans and September for the rest. We have August soybeans up 12 cents this morning at $11.28¾ per bushel. August bean meal is up $2 at $304 per ton. August soybean oil is up about half a cent at 68.82 cents a pound. September corn is up 2¾ on the day here at $4.18½ a bushel. We have September Chicago wheat up 2 cents at $5.98 a bushel. September Kansas City red wheat is up about a penny at $6.27 a bushel. And September Minneapolis spring wheat down 2 cents at $6.15 per bushel. September oats are down about 8 cents at $3.10 a bushel. And canola prices missed this morning. July canola down $2 at $732 a ton. The November canola is up a dollar at $745.60 per ton. This has been AJ Tooley with Ventum Financial, a member of the Canadian Investor Protection Fund. Have a great day.
2: The opening cash prices from Bunge are mostly down this morning. Canola is up $3 to $695.75 a metric ton. Large yellow peas is down $4 to $279.43, and one red spring wheat is down $1.85 to $277.21, and the rest remain unchanged. Amber durum $285.20, feed barley $257.21, gabuli chickpeas $573.20, flax $630.54, red lentils $550.50, oats at $200. And feed wheat at $238.71. And that's been your opening grain prices. Be sure to join me for SaskAg today right after the new news here on 620 CKRM.
4: Good morning. I'm Dave Thomas. Week 4 of the CFL season opens tonight with a 2-0 Edmonton.

0: and Elks in Winnipeg to take on the 101 Blue Bombers. The Saskatchewan Roughriders will play Toronto tomorrow at Mosaic Stadium. The Riders have ruled out receiver Del Duncan Busby, safety Nelson Lacombo, and defensive lineman Benoit Marion for the contest, while running back A.J. Ouellette is listed as doubtful. Head coach Corey Mace.
1: It's trending in the right direction, no doubt, but still trending, I would say. You know, we got another day, and then ultimately spit him out there on game day, see what we can do pregame.
0: If Ouellette can't go, Thomas Bertrand-Houdon will likely get the start, and Quali Conley would get on the roster, which he says he's prepared for.
2: The way Coach Harris teaches us, like, always, you don't know when your number is called, so, like, just staying ready through, if you want scout team, just do indie, just act like you're the guy, and, like, make sure you... Like, that's your mentality.
0: Kickoff tomorrow night is at 7. On a different field, Canada will play South Africa in the round of 32 at the FIFA World Cup on Sunday. The Canadians dropped a 2-1 decision to Switzerland in their final group stage game in Vancouver yesterday, while South Africa was a surprise 1-0 winner over South Korea last night. To the Diamonds, where Weyburn and Regina split a doubleheader yesterday. The Beavers won Game 1 10-4 before the Red Sox scored a 4-2 win in Game 2. It was the first in a series of doubleheaders between the two teams. Weyburn first baseman Braden May in court.
3: At the end of the day, it's just baseball. We gotta bear down. We gotta come out, compete, and do the job on a daily basis. But it'll be tough. Not gonna be easy. It's gonna take a lot of toll on the body, but we just gotta mentally be there, and we'll be A-okay.
0: In other action last night, Saskatoon built a 15-4 lead through four innings and coasted to a 19-12 victory in Medicine Hat, while Sylvan Lake tops Swift Current 15-7. In the majors, the Toronto Blue Jays fell 3-1 to Houston last night. The Jays will try to snap their two-game losing streak tonight when they open a four-game series with Texas. And on the hardwood, the Saskatoon Mamba dropped a 115-108 decision to Edmonton last night. And that's your sports. Get the latest on your team delivered right to your phone with the Sports Cage Insider Report. 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
4: Precision weather, mostly sunny today with a chance of showers, 22. Mainly cloudy tonight, low down to 12. For tomorrow, partly to mostly cloudy with a chance of showers, high of 23 with a low of 15 for the football game. On Saturday, periods of rain, heavy at times in the afternoon, high 20, rain tapering off on Sunday, and a high of 21. Come Monday, though, the sunshine returns with a high of 21. It's 18 this hour in both Assiniboia and Swift Current, 19s in Saskatoon and Yorkton, 19 Broadview, 18s Estevan and Weyburn. In Moose Jaw, it's 19. Regina this morning, partly sunny, wind out of the south-southeast at 16, humidity 69%, it's 19.
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620 CKR Ram playing country's greatest hits. Vince Gill getting the 10 o'clock hour going with Liza Jane. Cody Glyden with you. Hey, I got to wish my dad a happy birthday today. He's turning the big 70. So happy birthday to my dad. I think 70 is like the new 30, but with arthritis involved. I think that's how it goes. Right now, this one from Josh Turner and Long Black Train. He does it better than me.

9 from High Valley Country's Greatest Hits, 620 CKRM. Congratulations to Murray Bytel of Lumsden. He won himself a pair of tickets to Thunder on the Prairies earlier this morning. One more chance to win coming up tomorrow morning. Be listening for your cue to call. Here's Alan Jackson.

0: followed her around from Jimmy Rankin on the Voice of Saskatchewan 620 CKRM, and we're very excited to present the Pile of Bones Rodeo. This is going to be happening at the Brandt Center July 17th and 18th. It's sanctioned by the Canadian Professional Rodeo Association. Performances at 7 o'clock each night, and tickets are on sale now. Now, that's what our web poll is about. What's your favorite part of a rodeo? Would you say it's the bull riding, the saddle bronc, the barrel racing, the roping, the chuck wagons and chariots, or maybe it's something else? Maybe it's the mutton busting with the kids, for example. And so far, the big ones are the chuck wagons and chariots and bull riding. They're kind of leading the way at the moment. You can vote right now at 620CKRM.com. Our web poll is brought to you by Action Roofing in Regina.
1: Rider Nation lives on 620 CKRM. I'm Dave Thomas, voice of the Saskatchewan Roughriders. Tomorrow is game day as the Riders take on the Toronto Argonauts. Countdown to kickoff with Tegan Whitco and Wes Cates is at 4. The pregame show is at 6, and kickoff with Luke Mullender and I is at 7. Saskatchewan Roughrider football on the Cooperators Rider Broadcast Network is brought to you by SaskTel, the Cooperators Redhead Equipment, Prairie Ford Dealers, and Sask Power. 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
2: Precision weather, mostly sunny today with a chance of showers, 22. Mainly cloudy tonight, low down to 12. For tomorrow, partly to mostly cloudy with a chance of showers, high of 23 with a low of 15 for the football game. On Saturday, periods of rain heavy at times in the afternoon, high 20. Rain tapering off on Sunday and a high of 21. Come Monday, though, the sunshine returns with a high of 21. It's 18 this hour in both Assiniboia and Swift Current. 19s in Saskatoon and Yorkton, 19 Broadview, 18s Estevan and Weyburn. In Moose Jaw, it's 19. Regina this morning, partly sunny, wind out of the south-southeast at 16, humidity 69%, it's 19.

Mustang Heart from George Fox, 620 CKRM. Cody Glidden with you this morning, and boy, there's a big fight going on right now between Country Thunder Alberta, the City of Calgary, and the province of Alberta. They got like a three-ring circus going on over there. So in case you missed the big announcement yesterday, Country Thunder Alberta has decided not to proceed with the festival this year in Calgary. According to a social media post, Country Thunder says they've been in communication with the City of Calgary to resolve a number of challenges, including infrastructure, construction, and a restrictive noise bylaw. Now, this noise bylaw is what's really got people fired up in Calgary. Some people are blaming the City of Calgary. The City of Calgary says, no, this has got to do with the province of Alberta. So there's like three dance partners going on here between the between Country Thunder, the city, and

0: the province. Mayor Jeremy Farkas of Calgary has put out a big post saying, hey, this has got nothing to do with us. There's a lot of misinformation out there about this noise bylaw. Regardless, Country Thunder Alberta says they are not going to be hosting the festival this weekend at the Confluence Historic Site in Parkland, and they will be issuing refunds. So we'll see what happens as this thing plays out.
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0: 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We're sneaking up on 11 o'clock. Gloria Evans will be joining you just after 11. We've got a very busy sports cage for you, as always, after 3 o'clock. And boy, this week has been really zooming by. Tomorrow is Friday, Rider Game Day tomorrow. Our Croft Electric Nelson Holmes Countdown to Kickoff show will begin at 4 o'clock tomorrow afternoon. Tomorrow morning, I'm going to give you one last chance to win tickets to Thunder on the Prairies, July 3rd and 4th in Odessa. So you want to be listening for that. I'll be back with you bright and early tomorrow morning, 5:30, with a hot cup of coffee.
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It's 11 o'clock. From the Sask Today newsroom, I'm Corey Atkinson with your 620 CKRM News. A weekly prayer broadcast at Regina's Jamia Masjid is being welcomed by many residents of the local Muslim community. The short Friday broadcast is designed to signal prayer time and follows a long-standing tradition practiced in many countries. Mosque officials say the city and surrounding area are home to thousands of Muslims and that the broadcast reflects Regina's diverse population. Police say the mosque received a permit under city bylaws, while reports of online threats are being reviewed for possible

0: criminal investigation. A nuclear energy future is gaining momentum in Saskatchewan as the province aligns with a national strategy. Crown Investments Corporation Minister Jeremy Harrison says Saskatchewan supports Canada becoming a nuclear energy powerhouse. The province says the plan includes Indigenous participation, workforce development, and federal support for new reactor builds. SaskPower is in the process of selecting sites for small modular reactors and evaluating larger technologies. Officials say affordability and reliability remain central as Saskatchewan moves towards a net zero grid. A major hailstorm in Regina is creating one of the largest insurance events in Saskatchewan history, according to SGI. The company says it has received roughly 13,000 claims so far, with damage mainly to cars and property. CEO Penny McEwen says the total cost is expected to be more than $100 million. SGI is holding special appraisal blitzes in Regina to help speed up the process, with teams assessing hundreds of vehicles at scheduled events. Emergency room wait times are being driven up because of backlogs in long-term care, rehab centers, and home care. A report by the Canadian Institute for Health Information says patients who could be discharged to alternative care end up spending an average of 24 days in hospital inpatient units. Canadian Press reporter Karen Rebo says that means other patients who need to be admitted to hospital are stuck waiting in the ER for a bed to open up.
1: The Institute says data shows from April of 2024 to March of 25, half of admitted patients had waited in the ER for over 16 hours, and one in 10 spent more than 48 hours in the ER. That's often because patients upstairs couldn't be discharged because there was no appropriate follow-up care ready for them. The Institute's Cheryl Chewy says the findings show that improving ER wait times requires solutions that look at the entire healthcare system.
0: Solutions range from making sure everyone has access to a primary care provider to deal with non-urgent issues to increasing long-term and home care services to get inpatients discharged from the hospital more quickly. And an $8.2 million Mosaic Stadium upgrade plan has amateur football teams watching closely. Regina is proposing new turf and field modifications ahead of the 2027 Grey Cup, but coaches say the changes could complicate future use of the stadium for non-CFL football. Regina Rams coach Mark McConkie says the field dimensions would differ from Football Canada standards, while Regina Thunder coach Scott McCauley says funding additional adjustments would be difficult. Both say playing at Mosaic remains a valuable experience for athletes. That's your 620 CKRM News. Read more stories from around your community and around the province at sasktoday.ca and 620ckrm.com.
2: Good morning, I'm Dave Thomas. The Edmonton Elks aim to start a CFL season with three straight wins for the first time since 2017 when they visit the Winnipeg Blue Bombers tonight in the Week 4 kickoff. Winnipeg has split their opening games. Meantime, the Saskatchewan Roughriders and Toronto Argonauts will meet at Mosaic Stadium tomorrow night. Riders receiver Del Duncan Busby and safety Nelson Lacombe will miss the contest, while running back A.J. Ouellette is listed as doubtful with an ankle injury. Head coach Corey Mace was asked if the team would potentially hold out Ouellette out of precaution with a long season ahead.
3: Ultimately, it's what can he do? What do the doctors feel is necessary? And if he's good to go, he's good to go. Every game's important.
2: If Ouellette can't go, Thomas Bertrand-Houdon would likely get the start, while American running back Qualy Conley would be added to the roster. The rookie Conley knows the importance of blocking in addition to running in the Canadian game.
4: I mean, everywhere I've been is a saying, no block, no rock. So blocking is a big part of running backs nowadays, especially in the CFL. It's just like it's a passing league, so just make sure you block your guy. Make sure our old man don't get hit.
2: On a different field, Canada will play South Africa in the round of 32 at the FIFA World Cup on Sunday. The Canadians dropped a 2-1 decision to Switzerland in their final group stage game in Vancouver yesterday, while South Africa was a surprise 1-0 winner over South Korea last night. In the WCBL, Weyburn and Regina opened a series of doubleheaders last night, with the team splitting the twin bill. Weyburn won the opener 10-4 before Regina battled back for a 4-2 win in Game 2. Some of these college players have doubleheaders scheduled in their season, but Weyburn first baseman Braden Mancourt admits hits nothing like this.
5: A lot of guys are prepared for doubleheaders, but it's a whole different animal when you have two doubleheaders in a week, but you also play four other days of that week. So it's a lot more baseball, but should be all right.
2: In other action last night, Saskatoon built a 15-4 lead through four innings and coasted to a 19-12 victory in Medicine Hat, while Sylvan Lake topped Swift Current 15-7. And that's your sports. Don't miss the latest on your team. 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
6: Precision weather for today, mostly sunny, and there could be an isolated afternoon shower. 22 degrees, the wind southeast at 10 to 20. Lows tonight at 12, partly cloudy, the breeze picking up a bit. 23 on Friday and isolated showers. And for Friday night, foot

fall showers developing, lows of around 15 degrees. On Saturday, highs of 20, heavy showers through the afternoon, 21 on Sunday, and Monday, 21 with sunshine and isolated showers. Right now, around the area, we've got temperatures that are creeping up, 20 degrees in both Swift Current and Assiniboia, 22 in Saskatoon, Yorkton, and Broadview, 20. It's 21 in Estevan, and Weyburn is 20. Moose Jaw reporting a cloudy sky, 20 degrees, east winds at 11, and here in Regina, south-southwest winds at 19. Currently, it's 20.

Garth Brooks to kickstart our 11 o'clock. Hi there, it's Gloria. And just a reminder, I kind of mentioned it yesterday. If you are listening and want to go see John Party in North Dakota at the State Fair, in Minot, of course, then listen for John Party song coming up this hour and be the seventh caller through and you'll be going. Now, you need to have your passport. Accommodations are not included in this. It's just the ticket to the show. Listen for John Party. Here's Reba McEntire.

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2: The radio was on in the kitchen, and there were seven of us in the house, and the day started early. It was Willie and Fred, and then you had Jeff Currier with Sportsline, and then, of course, Perry Nias with the Country Drive, which I considered the education hour. So it was awesome.
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0: And then you're on your own. You'll be off to see John Party. That's July the 18th. Again, 936-6262, long distance, 1-866-767-0620.
1: Good morning, Saskatchewan.
2: This morning when I got to work, spotted a very uplifting headline. And this is from CTV. This is the headline, Gloria.
0: Okay.
2: The sun may not engulf the earth after all.
0: I didn't know we were getting sucked in by the sun.
2: That was my reaction. I had no idea. I mean, were you preparing for the sun to engulf Earth? I wasn't.
0: No, I hadn't packed my bags or anything.
2: No, I had known that this was going to be an issue, I would have stocked up on sunscreen or something, you know?
0: SPF 5000.

620 CKRM, the voice of Saskatchewan. And tough people do. Brett Kissel was just performing with his friend, Brett Wilson, at a big fundraiser. It's kind of what they do, and they are up for an award during the Canadian Country Music Awards that'll be taking place in Saskatoon. They're getting a humanitarian award. Congratulations to our latest winner of tickets to go see John Party south of the border at the North Dakota State Fair. John Party is going to be performing on Saturday, July 18th. So Brenda Fleck is the winner of those tickets. Very excited to be heading down that way. And another winner from Lampman. There's going to be a bus, I think, going to see John Party as the date gets closer and closer all the time. We are going to talk a little bit more about the

0: Canadian Country Music Association Awards coming up in Saskatoon. A whole list of entertainers has been released as well. It's going to be a great party.
1: 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Our next 620 CKRM icon inductee, Perry Nias. Here's a behind-the-mic moment with Perry Nias.
2: My best friend at work, for sure. Background like me. Small town guy from Broadview. Probably my favorite thing during the day when I can make time is Colin has a little bit of time over lunch. So we'll have lunch together. He's working on his computer and we talk music. I love talking music. I love country music. And Colin and I talked about this recently. There's very few people you can have a conversation with that can really relate to almost everything you can relate to. And that's the relationship I have with Colin. Colin is truly an icon and he did it just by being himself. If there's one thing we could say to young broadcasters, try to hang on to that. It's not that easy to be yourself, but if you can be yourself and then you go down being who you want to be, win or lose. Oh, I'm a huge Colin Lovequist fan. Number one's at one. I just want to take an hour off and have my lunch later. I miss it all the time, but I love Colin.
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8: Saskatchewan weather.
0: Precision weather, sunshine today, isolated afternoon showers, 22 degrees, a little bit of a breeze from the southeast up to 20. Tonight, lows of 12 degrees, isolated showers, and east-southeast winds 15 to 25. Partly to mostly cloudy for tomorrow with isolated showers and highs of 23. Friday night, you might want to be taking a raincoat to the football game. Showers developing and lows of 15. On Saturday, we're looking for a high of 20, again with some rain showers. Sunday, it's the rain tapering off. Yay, 21 and 21 on Monday. Again, isolated showers. Assiniboia 20, Swift Current is 20. 22 degrees in Saskatoon, Yorkton, and Broadview 20. It's 21 in Estevan, Weyburn 20, and Moose Jaw reporting 20 degrees. South-southwest winds at 19 in Regina, and it's 20.

0: Charlie Major right here on 620 CKRM, the voice of Saskatchewan. Margaret, thank you for calling in and reminding me that Gwillikers tomorrow, being the 26th, is the cutoff for the word snacks. You need to text snacks, S-N-A-C-K-S, into 936-6262. That's 936-6262 to win that $40 gift card from Crawford's No Frills. And at this time of the year, there's lots of parties going on. Maybe you want to have some snacks and whatever ready for the football game before you head off to the game, or you listen to it right here on 620 CKRM. So start texting away on that. And also, a big shout out to any of our listeners who have won the John Party tickets. Don't forget, you can pick those up right here at the radio station, 1900 Rose Street. We want to remind people that if you do win anything, it's good to pick it up sooner than on the day of the event. So for Brenda Fleck, who is driving in from Lampman today, hey, the offices, all you have to do is ring the doorbell and somebody should be able to come to the door. You might want to do that immediately or after 1 o'clock, just in case somebody is away from the front desk. So there's a little bit of housekeeping for you on this Thursday morning.
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0: 11:52, Jesse Farrell, 620 CKRM. Coming up September 19th at Sasdale Center in Saskatoon, it is the 2026 CCMA Awards, and performances are going to be outstanding. James Barker Band, Owen Rigling, The Reklaws, and Dean Brody, who are going to be in Moose Jaw in November, Hunter Brothers, Tennille Arts, our very own Jess Moskaluk, and we've got just a whole whack of them. Kelsey Kulik as well. So don't miss out. Tickets are available now. And I do believe that they were actually putting out a volunteer call as well for the CCMA. So if that inspires you, then get at it. We've got a look at your ag news coming up just after noon. Number one's at one. It's a mix of rain and sun songs. And it looks like in our forecast, the rain is weighing out over the sun again. So if things aren't lush at your place, then I don't know what's going on, but I wish we could get some heat.
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1: It's 12 o'clock. Good afternoon. I'm Corey Atkinson from the Sask Today Newsroom with your 620 CKRM News. Regina's Jamia Masjid has introduced a short weekly prayer broadcast aimed at supporting Muslim worship and community connection. The roughly 3-minute call to prayer takes place on Fridays and follows a practice common in many parts of the world. Mosque officials say the broadcast helps remind worshipers of prayer time and reflects Regina's multicultural character. The initiative has also prompted some negative reactions online. Regina police say reported threats will be reviewed and investigated if they meet the threshold for possible hate crime offenses. Saskatchewan seeding is nearly complete at 99%, with farmers now shifting focus to in-season work. Producers are moving to spraying, haying, and watching for pests and disease. Recent heavy rain helped some areas, but left others with saturated fields and delays due to wind. Foam Lake saw the most rain at 110 millimeters. Most soil moisture is rated adequate, though some is surplus. Crop growth has slowed in cool conditions, with many fields behind normal stages. Some acres remain unseeded or flooded, and damage from weather and pests has been reported. Premier Scott Moe says the Public Safety Agency must regroup after a devastating wildfire season. The comments follow an independent report and an auditor review criticizing how firefighting resources were managed. Moe says the proof of necessary change is in the numbers.
2: Last year was a tragic fire season with over 500 wildfires. We lost over 200 homes. I think speaks to the fact that the SPSA does need to regroup and ensure that they are doing better with their organization in going into fire seasons.
1: The Premier says future efforts will focus heavily on organization. A group of advocates is calling on Regina School trustees to take a stand against Bill 137 after delivering hundreds of letters from community members. The Saskatchewan Coalition to Repeal Bill 137 says 616 letters were presented to the Regina Board of Education. According to organizers, the letters

0: ask trustees to stop following the legislation and remove related policies from Regina Public Schools procedures. Regina Public School teacher Alex Schmidt was at the protest and had a message for the premier about the bill.
1: So I would say to Scott Moe, parents have responsibilities. Let's look at how we can engage them in what that looks like to support their child and keep schools safe for all students, all children.
0: Advocates say transgender youth and supporters participated in the campaign and hope trustees will respond to the concerns outlined in the letters. 10 social housing units in Regina's North Central neighborhood have been transferred to Silver Sage as part of a new rent-to-own housing initiative. The program, called Renewing Communities, Creating Homeowners, is a partnership involving the provincial government, Silver Sage, and the City of Regina. Participants will rent the homes while building financial stability over a 15-year period. If program requirements are met, they will receive full ownership of their homes. Silver Sage will oversee property management, maintenance, taxes, insurance, and participant support. Saskatchewan is backing a national push to expand nuclear energy as part of a long-term electricity strategy. Crown Investments Corporation Minister Jeremy Harrison says the province supports the federal vision of making Canada a nuclear energy leader. Saskatchewan says the plan aligns with its goal of a net-zero electricity grid by 2050 and includes Indigenous partnerships and workforce planning. SaskPower is currently selecting potential sites for small modular reactors as it evaluates future nuclear options. Prime Minister Mark Carney says Ottawa will be sending some amount of humanitarian aid to support Venezuelans following what he calls catastrophic earthquakes overnight. Rescue crews are scrambling to find those who have been trapped in debris after two earthquakes hit areas of Venezuela. At least 164 people have died and nearly 1,000 have been hurt. Jason Wang is an American tourist who just got on a cable car when the quake hit. He tells ABC News that he was able to take cover and get back to his hotel.
2: All the locals were just so kind. Offering, you know, to help us. And also I saw some people like cutting down the trees that fell on the road to create a tunnel for us to get past. Cause there's really no other way to go down the mountain. We had to walk 10 kilometers from the top back to the city center.
0: Canadian Foreign Affairs Minister Anita Anand says the suffering is heartbreaking and many are facing unbearable days ahead without shelter, food, or certainty. Global Affairs Canada officials are in touch with regional partners and aid groups. Regina Fire and Protective Services is reminding residents to use fire pits and barbecue safely this summer. Fire Chief Lane Jackson says outdoor fires can be enjoyable, but they must be used responsibly to prevent complaints and emergencies. Residents are asked to keep fire pits at least 3 meters from combustible materials and only burn approved materials such as seasoned firewood, charcoal, or manufactured logs. Barbecues should always be used outdoors and away from buildings and trees. Unsafe fire pit use may result in a $300 fine. Residents can report concerns through Service Regina. That was your 620 CKRM News. Read more stories from around your community and around the province at sasktoday.ca and 620ckrm.com.
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0: Now from the Harvard Media Sports Cage, here is your 620 CKRM Sports. Ahead of tomorrow's contest against the Toronto Argonauts, the Saskatchewan Roughriders have ruled out receiver Dell Duncan Busby, safety Nelson Lacombo, and defensive lineman Benoit Marion for the contest, while running back A.J. Ouellette is listed as doubtful. Head coach Corey Mace.
4: Yeah, it's trending in the right direction, no doubt, but still trending, I would say. Just get them eye level today. You know, we got another day, and then ultimately spit them out there on game day, see what we can do pregame.
0: If Ouellette can't go, Thomas Bertrand-Hudon will likely get the start. We'll have everything you need from the game tomorrow here on 620 CKRM, starting with a compact edition of the Sports Cage at 3, countdown to kickoff at 4, followed by kickoff from Mosaic Stadium just after 7. Week 4 of the CFL season opens tonight with the 2-0 Edmonton Elks in Winnipeg to take on the 1-1 Blue Bombers. Imagine you're a WCBL baseball team that scored 19 runs in the first three innings against a 3-15 team. You'd think you'd feel pretty secure that you'd get the W. The Energy City Cactus Rats had a 19-1 lead on the Brooks Bombers heading into the bottom of the third, but ended up losing the game 22-19. The teams combined for 41 runs on 41 hits, with 14 walks, 8 errors, and 22 men left on base. The Regina Red Sox split a double dip with the Weyburn Beavers last night to move to 8-11 on

0: the year. Tonight, it's Swift Current's turn to host the Red Sox for a doubleheader. Elsewhere in the league, Okotoks is at Fort McMurray, Sylvan Lake is in Moose Jaw, and Energy City will look to find some relief pitching in their game tonight in Lethbridge. Canadian men's soccer coach Jesse Marsh admits he wasn't being totally truthful when he said Alphonso Davies would play in yesterday's 2-1 loss to Switzerland. Afterwards, Marsh said he used Davies' status as a decoy, so Switzerland would have to prepare for him. Davies was on the bench but didn't play against Switzerland. However, Marsh says Davies will be ready Sunday when Canada faces South Africa in the knockout round. Action continues today at the World Cup with 6 games. Germany, which has already earned a knockout stage spot, plays Ecuador. Elsewhere, Ivory Coast faces Curaçao, Tunisia plays the Netherlands, Sweden takes on Japan, the U.S. kicks off against Turkey, and Paraguay meets Australia. And that's your sports. Don't miss the latest on your team. 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
3: The weather for today, mostly sunny with a slight chance of isolated afternoon showers and a high of 22. Tonight, partly cloudy with a 20% chance of isolated showers, but will be ending early on in the evening, the low 12. Tomorrow, partly to mostly cloudy with a 20% chance of isolated showers and a high of 23. On Saturday, the rain will come, heavy at times in the afternoon and at night with a high of 20. Sunday, the rain will taper off, but some showers left in the afternoon, high of 21. And Monday, partly to mostly sunny with a 40% chance of isolated showers and thunderstorms with a high of 21. Across the province this hour, in Assiniboia, 20 degrees. Broadview and Mooseman also at 20. Estevan is sitting at 21 degrees. Saskatoon, 22. Swift Current, 21. Weyburn, 20. Yorkton and Melville at 20 degrees. Right now in Moose Jaw, it's mostly cloudy with a southeast wind at 15 kilometers an hour. Temperature is at 20 degrees. In Regina, mostly cloudy with a southeast wind at 24 to 35 kilometers an hour and a temperature of 22 degrees. 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
3: And a good afternoon, everybody, and welcome to another edition of Sask Ag Today. It's brought to you by a couple of sponsors. It's been a busy afternoon, a busy day today, actually. Lots going on for today's program, including the provincial crop reports for Saskatchewan. We'll compare notes with Manitoba as well. We'll also be hearing a little bit from Farm Credit Canada as they put out a report ahead of the CUSMA review. They're kind of looking at some possible scenarios should the agreement not be renewed, and a whole lot more, including Farm Precision Weather, which is in its usual spot at the bottom of the hour. 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
3: 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We aren't. MunicipalHail.ca. Seeding is basically done in Saskatchewan as progress is marked at 99% complete. A map of seeding progress province-wide shows an area from Hudson Bay down to Yorkton is between 85 and 95% complete, with pockets at less than 80% complete. The East Central region as a whole is at 96% complete, while other regions are at 99 or 100%. Crops Extension Specialist with the Ministry of Agriculture in Weyburn, Augustine Osei, says 3% of acres of the province went unseeded due to excessive moisture.
4: And out of the seeded acres this spring, 3% is flooded a lot and unlikely to produce a crop. And another 3% of forage crop are reported to have excess moisture and are unlikely to produce a crop, while 2% of pasture land is reported not to be accessible or you say it's unusable. So that's what we have for the province at the moment.
3: Rainfall this past week delayed field work such as herbicide spraying, haying, and scouting for crop disease and pests. The Foam Lake area recorded the most rain at 110 millimeters, while both the Elfross and Lacandia areas had 68 millimeters. Most areas had between 20 millimeters and 50 millimeters or more. On the opposite end, where areas had reduced moisture, 2% of the seeded acreage in the province is affected, with 5% of the forage crops might have yields significantly impacted, while 5% of pastures may have reduced carrying capacity. While most crops are at their normal stage of development, Osei noted a sizable portion of oilseed crops are behind development for this time of year because of the cool, cloudy, and rainy conditions.
4: With oil seed being the farthest behind provincially at 45%. So we have 50% at their normal stage and 45% behind at this stage for the year.
3: Excessive moisture, he says, is the primary factor of crop damage reported this past week.
4: And this is causing minor to moderate damage in most areas, with few areas reporting severe impact as well. And we also have moderate to severe damage from gophers and strong winds. Hail has also caused some minor to moderate damage in some isolated areas, and flea beetles continue to persist with moderate levels of damage. And minor damage from cutworms have also been observed in other areas.
3: Topsoil moisture levels for crop, hay, and pasture lands remain very adequate around the province. The rain has also helped with water supplies for livestock producers. As the report indicates, the majority, 87%, are expected to remain adequate for the foreseeable future. 4% of livestock water sources are rated as moderately short, and 9% expect to be short over the next 2 months. The crop report also had information for grain farmers related to crop insurance. Farmers with a crop insurance contract in areas unseeded as of June 20th due to excessive moisture may be eligible for an unseeded acreage claim. There are several dates to remember as well. Today is the deadline to submit an unseeded acreage claim. Any unseeded acreage claims submitted between tomorrow and July 2nd will incur a 25% penalty up to 1%.

0: $100,000. Any unceded acreage claims made on July 3rd or later won't be eligible. Acres ceded to an uninsured crop after June 20th do not affect unceded acreage claims. No liability is accepted for crops ceded after June 20th. Green feed is an exception with a ceding deadline of June 30th. Acres ceded between June 20th and June 30th to an insured green feed crop are insured as green feed and are not eligible for an unceded acreage claim. More information can be found on Saskatchewan Crop Insurance Corporation's website or giving SCIC a call. Elsewhere, Statistics Canada will release a ceded area estimate on June 30th. This will be based on data collected in late May and early June. Kevin Hirsch of SaskAgToday.com is predicting a larger-than-expected increase in canola acreage.
1: In its preliminary seeding intentions report back in March, Statistics Canada predicted a 1% increase in Canadian canola area to 21.8 million acres. A lot has happened since then, and canola prices have seen more strength than other commodities. Canola also looks good from a crop insurance coverage point of view, even in non-traditional canola-growing regions. Canola is already a large percentage of the cropland in central and northern areas of the grain belt, limiting how much more it can increase. However, I believe acreage may have increased dramatically in many southern regions. In southwest Saskatchewan, where I farm, I can't remember seeing so many canola fields. Canola here still isn't nearly as common as lentils or durum, but there's a surprising amount of canola, and most fields look good. Some canola is still cabbaging out, some is bolting, and some is in early flower. A few fields are quite yellow already. Watch for canola acreage to be above 21.8 million when the report comes out next Tuesday. For SaskAg Today, I'm Kevin Hirsch.
0: After the break, we'll have a look at the Manitoba Crop Report.
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0: 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The latest Manitoba crop report suggests 97% of spring seeding is complete province-wide. In the northwest region, a mixed week of weather included cool overnight temperatures, moderate daytime temperatures, and frequent showers across most of the region. Most of the region received precipitation, with Swan River and Swan Valley stations recording the highest accumulation amount of 22 millimeters. The lowest accumulated amount was recorded at St. Rose Station at 0.6 millimeters. Many of the same challenges exist this week as the last. Areas that received significant rainfall

all amounts, and overland flooding damage continue to recover. Frequent showers during the week contributed to already saturated soils, causing water in low areas of fields again. Wet conditions have posed a challenge in finishing seeding, reseeding, and timely spraying. Damages continue to be assessed in the Minnetonka Swan Valley region, where significant rainfall over

0: 80% complete. As of MASC's spring seeding deadline of June 20th, canola seeding is approximately 85% complete across the region. Excuse me, herbicide applications have occurred where conditions and stages allow. Soybean seeding is now complete. Meanwhile, in the southwest region, the Kenton and Brandon areas receive the most precipitation, between 20 and 25 millimeters of moisture. Other areas experience isolated thunderstorms. Daytime temperatures help dry fields, as most days were in the 20-degree range or higher. However, cool nighttime conditions have slowed crop growth. Crops are recovering from wind and hail damage. Most fields in the region look good, with very few acres affected by excess moisture. Winter wheat and fall rye crops are heading out. Early seeded wheat is approaching the flag leaf stage soon, and producers will be monitoring fungicide application timing as wet and humid conditions are favorable for disease development. Approximately 70% of the spring wheat is rated as good, while the remaining 30% is considered average at this stage. The warmer daytime weather over the last couple of days has helped corn growth. All right, with that said, coming up next is AgriView with Doug Falconer, followed by Farm Precision Weather with Phil Spivak.
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0: Today's Ag Review with Doug Falconer of GX94 is brought to you by Karst Holdings in Assiniboia and Schlamps Integra Tire in Grenfell, your locally owned Integra Tire dealers.
8: International Trade Minister Maninder Sidhu told CTV News today that remaining Chinese tariffs on Canadian canola, peas, and seafood will be on the negotiating table when the two countries meet this fall. The meeting is expected to be held during the Asia-Pacific Economic Cooperation Summit in China from November 18th to 19th. Earlier this year, tariffs were lowered or removed in exchange for Canada granting market access to Chinese electric vehicles. Sidhu also said he talked to Canadian agricultural producers about exploring opportunities in countries less familiar with canola, including Bangladesh, India, and Pakistan. An industry expert says Canada's exporters are licking their wounds following the end of hostilities between the United States and Iran. When the war broke out at the end of February, shippers were confronted with rising fuel costs, war risk premiums, demurrage, and having to find alternative markets for their products. That's according to Agatha Alstrom, Vice President of Insurance and Working Capital Solutions with Export Development Canada. For instance, the additional war risk premium for moving tankers across the Persian Gulf reached 2.5% of hull and machinery value in early March, but fell back to 1% by the end of the month, according to S&P Global. That was still 8 times higher than

0: pre-war levels. As the trade turned its attention toward the November contract, canola futures on the Intercontinental Exchange were slightly weaker during the week ended yesterday. Jerry Clausen of Resilient Commodity Analysis in Winnipeg says lower crude oil prices have pulled down the oilseed as of late, despite a brief correction on Monday and Tuesday. Pressure on canola came from comparable oils. West Texas Intermediate lost about $6 U.S. per barrel during the week, while July Chicago soy oil lost 208 U.S. cents per pound as more oil tankers traversed through the Strait of Hormuz. Clausen adds the market is also turning its focus to Statistics Canada's principal field crop area estimates to be released on June 30th. He anticipates 22.5 million acres to be planted, up 4% from 21.6 million last year, with others predicting 23 million. Morocco's efforts to curb import dependency and prioritize sales of homegrown wheat are complicated by poor protein quality and harvesting delays, even though the crop is ample. That's according to the heads of the country's millers and grain traders federations. After abundant rain over the winter months ended a seven-year drought, the government introduced a customs duty of 135% for this month and July to deter imports. Morocco, one of the world's largest wheat importers, expects its cereals output, including soft wheat, to double to 9 metric tons in the current season. However, authorities say harvesting was beset by labor shortages, aggravated by the overlap with the Eid al-Adha vacation, aging equipment, and prolonged rain. The U.S. Supreme Court reined in thousands of lawsuits pursued in state courts accusing Bayer of failing to warn users that the active ingredient in its Roundup weed killer causes cancer, handing a major legal victory to the German company today. The justices in a 7-2 decision overturned a jury verdict in Missouri, awarding $1.25 million U.S. to a man named John Durnell, who said he was diagnosed with non-Hodgkin's lymphoma after years of exposure to glyphosate in Roundup. The Supreme Court agreed with Bayer that a U.S. law that governs pesticides precludes failure to warn claims that are brought under state law from moving forward in court. Bayer acquired Roundup as part of its $63 billion purchase of agrochemical company Monsanto in 2018. And that's today's Ag Review. I'm Doug Faulkner.
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1: I'm here with Phil Spivak from Precision Weather, and Phil, it looks like it's just going to be spotty showers for today and into tomorrow as well, and then the rain comes on the weekend.
2: Yeah, the showers are even spotty gives them probably more credit than they actually are warranting right now. They're around, but there are just simply not many. However, where they roll through, obviously, there's the shower for you. It's just that most of the time we're dry. Most areas will stay dry. We'll call it a 20% chance, and this is one of those chances of seeing one overhead. They're around. There certainly are going to be showers around, but the chance of popping one overhead, about 20%. That's the same into the early evening. By about sunset, things should die down. Any of those isolated showers which hold it together, which will be at their best bed in the middle part of the afternoon, will die down. Partly cloudy sky follows. Temperatures low 20s this afternoon. Pretty decent couple of days overall. The temperatures pretty much on par for this time of year as we get back to 12 tonight. 23 the high tomorrow. The risk for an isolated shower mainly very late in the day tomorrow, toward evening especially. But even then, it's a very gradual increase from that slight chance at 20% daytime to finally more likely showers later Friday night. And that's going to be a much larger area of rainfall. This is, rather than spotty showers, an actual area of rain that's going to slide in. It's going to bring in some potentially moderate to heavy rainfall as it moves through. And then it will sort of linger, not all the steady rain, but the storm system driving it. So as batches of moisture come in, we'll see the rain die down, pick up, die down, pick up, and they'll continue into early week. So Saturday looks to be a day of heavy rain. The storm slides in. It's still even Saturday, still sitting off to our southwest, the core of it, but it does shift in a little bit towards Saturday night. That's when some of that heavier rain comes in. 20 degrees the high on Saturday. The storm, it doesn't move, but the rain moves out. Next batch feeds in with an upper level disturbance feeding in later Sunday night into Monday. Brings in another chance for some rain. A little more isolated on Monday, but for some of us, and this is what makes this forecast a little bit tricky. The moisture exits, but it doesn't exit far. And if we're off by just a little bit in the spacing, we end up with a whole lot more rain. The best chance for that to happen though on Sunday for the lingering rain will be off to the eastern half of the province, especially eastern third, but still close enough that we'll monitor for any changes on Sunday. For now, we'll say Sunday the better day of the two. 21 the high, partly to mostly sunny. Those isolated showers and storms Monday could be heavy. They're back to being isolated, but they could still be heavy because there's still a lot of moisture around. 21 the high Monday as well.
1: Thank you very much, Phil. The normal highs for this time of year in Regina, 24 degrees. The lows at 10 degrees. Sun rose in Regina at 4:48 this morning, and the sun will set at 9:14 tonight. Across the province this hour, in Assiniboia, Broadview, Moosomin, Estevan, and Weyburn, 21 degrees. Saskatoon is at 24, and Swift Current, 22. The provincial warm spot in the province, it's a bit of a rarity. Uranium City today at 25 degrees. Usually they're in the cold spot. But speaking of the cold spot, it's once again in Cypress Hills today at 18 degrees. Right now in Moose Jaw, it's mostly cloudy with a south-southeast, rather a southeast wind at 15 kilometers an hour. Temperature at 20 degrees. Mostly cloudy in Regina with a southeast wind at 24 to 35 kilometers an hour. The humidity is at 49%, temperature at 22 degrees or 72 Fahrenheit, and the barometric air pressure is at 101.8 and falling. And be sure to enter into the 620 CKRM and Kloss Germany trip giveaway. Six unforgettable days experiencing the culture, sights, and sounds of Germany, as well as a tour of the Kloss World Headquarters to see how everything is built. All you have to do to get in on the contest is text the word Bratwurst to 306-936-6262. Again, text the word Bratwurst to 306-936-6262. We'll be doing the giveaway next month at Ag in Motion. Also, a thanks to Mag Auction Company for helping us out with the giveaway. After the break, we'll talk with Farm Credit Canada as they have an eye on the CUSMA review. That's coming up in a few days' time.
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4: This portion of Saskag Today is brought to you by Nelson GM in Assiniboia and Avonlea. Looking for the perfect vehicle? They'll find a match that exactly fits your agriculture lifestyle. Proudly serving southern Saskatchewan for over 60 years. Farm Credit Canada is one of many who will be paying extra attention to the formal review of the Canada-US-Mexico trade agreement when it begins next Wednesday. FCC released a report earlier this month on what would happen if the agreement is not renewed. They detail the impacts U.S. tariffs have had on gross domestic product and business confidence, as well as how it could impact the Bank of Canada interest rate. FCC also ran simulations on how the economy would react if the deal isn't renewed. It came up with three possible scenarios. One, CUSMA is renewed as status quo and tariffs are removed, resulting in a boost to GDP. Number two, CUSMA is terminated, which would result in an economic downturn. And three, an in-the-middle outcome where tariffs would remain and the agreement would be reviewed on an annual basis, resulting in continued uncertainty and slow GDP growth. Farm Credit Canada says the third scenario is the most realistic compared to the first two. FCC Vice President and Chief Economist Craig Johnston reminds us that it's not the end of the world if the review doesn't go Canada's way.
5: Yeah, sure. Well, I think the most important thing to remember is that come July 1st, CUSMA doesn't just disappear. We just enter in this, you know, renewal cycle. So every year there's a review that takes place. And, you know, there's so many different possibilities that can happen here. You know, countries can agree to extend for another 16 years, pushing us to 2042. We can continue through this annual review process for another 10 years. And ultimately, there can be some renegotiations as well within the review.
4: Johnston says the uncertainty surrounding the trade agreement leading up to the review does weigh on the Canadian agriculture sector.
5: One of the biggest impacts that we really see is, you know, how do producers make confident business decisions when you have this policy uncertainty lingering? You can think about that lack of confidence stalling business investment, stalling innovation, and really just eroding competitiveness over time. So I think that's probably the biggest impact that we should be most concerned about at this moment right now.
4: He says the third scenario, should it happen, could take the economy as well as our trade relationships years to recalibrate. But there is some opportunity that comes with it.
5: What we typically see in these types of shocks is that costly restructuring that does take place. And it can take time to come out of that period, because you are pursuing new trade routes, new partnerships, you're adjusting your trade patterns, and that can come at a cost in the short run, as well as those costs that I spoke about before, the uncertainty and the negative confidence shocks that can come with a broad-based tariff as well. But I think, you know, we also see a lot of opportunities, and we have seen opportunities unfold over the last year in terms of strengthening operations, becoming more resilient, pursuing these new trade partnerships, trying to diversify our trade. So those, you know, challenges that come with broad-based tariffs do also pose opportunities. I think we've seen many examples of that in Canada in terms of becoming more resilient and growing

0: our exports to alternative destinations as well.
1: Johnston mentioned he had a conversation recently with one of Canada's trade negotiators who talked about his approach for the review. Johnston says it gave him reassurance and confidence.
0: I really just trust that the trade negotiators are representing Canada well. I did have a conversation with Matthew Smith, the chief ag negotiator at the FCC Horizon event a couple weeks ago in Regina. And just hearing his perspectives and the way that he's connecting with industry, listening to the concerns of industry and making sure that those concerns are reflected in the negotiations gave me a lot of confidence that we're going to come out of this with the best possible deal we can.
1: Just one more question, since you mentioned him, just kind of in your talks with him, what is he kind of feeling going into this? Does he feel a lot of pressure? Are they calm, cool, and collected about it? Do they feel intimidated with the U.S.? How is he kind of feeling going into this review?
0: Yeah, so I had similar questions for him as well. And to be honest, I was really comforted by it, by the answers I got. First off, I got the sense of a very calm, cool, collected, and very informed person representing agricultural concerns at the negotiating table. So that gave me a lot of comfort right there. But again, he echoed those same messages that I was just referring to in terms of not reacting to headline statements that we might read in the news or on Truth Social or whatever it is. But again, sticking to the facts, really looking at what is being communicated by the chief negotiator within Canada and Canadian officials. And he was also really reaffirming the fact that he's trying himself not to react to headlines and really make sure that he just maintains a really constructive dialogue with his counterparts in the United States and Mexico as well. So I was comforted by that. I definitely walked away from those conversations feeling confident that we're going to come out of this with the best possible CUSMA negotiation that we possibly could do.
1: You can find the report titled What Happens to Canada If CUSMA Is Not Renewed on Farm Credit Canada's website. Stay tuned, a little more of Sask Ag Today to come after these messages.
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1: 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Manitoba's pork producers are welcoming Canada's new African swine fever zoning agreement with Japan. The Government of Canada and the Government of Japan have announced an agreement on the mutual recognition of containment zones in the event an outbreak of African swine fever, an internationally reportable disease that has devastated swine herds around the world. Cam Dahl, the general manager of Manitoba Pork, says the detection of African swine fever in Canada would be catastrophic.
7: Well, if we get an ASF outbreak without a zoning agreement, our borders close. We can't export any pork and we can't export any live animals. And in Manitoba's case, that's 90% of the 8.5 million animals we raise every year. So closing the borders would be devastating to the industry and quite frankly would be a severe hit to the provincial economy. What zoning agreements mean is that the Canadian Food Inspection Agency sets up a containment zone around a site, say it's 5 or 10 kilometer circle, and proves to our trading partners that the disease and the outbreak is contained within that zone. And when that happens, the rest of the country can continue to trade.

0: And so the zoning agreement significantly reduces the risk of long-term economic impacts from an outbreak. And that's especially important for a country like Japan, which of course is Manitoba's largest customer for pork.
1: He says the zoning agreement is a big deal.
0: Well, what it would mean is that the resumption of normal trade or almost normal trade would occur much faster. Again, without the agreements, and we have an agreement with other large markets like the United States, for example, without those agreements, we would be looking at months and months of border closures and looking at culling animals, and it would be a pretty severe situation. And with a zoning agreement, those timeframes are significantly cut back, and we can return to normal trade much, much faster. So it will help preserve the industry, help preserve our processing sector jobs, and again, prevent that hit to the economy.
1: Dahl then outlines what countries already have zoning agreements with Canada.
0: Right now with Japan, we have between 65 and 70% of our export markets with an agreement in place. And so that is, again, critically important. And that includes markets like the United States, like the Philippines, Singapore. There's eight countries now that we have agreements with. So we're getting up to that point where, again, we can rapidly reopen the borders to some of our major markets. And it's a big accomplishment. And, you know, I'd like to thank the people at the CFIA and our embassies and of course the government of Japan for getting this agreement done and signed.
1: That's Cam Dahl, the general manager of Manitoba Pork. Up next, the market update.
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1: 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Well, the grain prices from Bungie were mostly down in early trading today. Canola was up, though, $3 to $695.75 a metric ton. Large yellow peas was down $4 to $279.43. And one red spring wheat was down $1.85 to $277.21. And the rest remain unchanged. Amber Durham, $285.20. Feed barley, $257.21. 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And feed wheat at $238.71. Now, here are the prices per bushel, starting with Amber Durham, $7.76. 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Oats, $3.08. Large yellow peas, $7.60. Feed wheat, $6.49. One red spring wheat, $7.54. Kabuli chickpeas at 26 cents per pound, and red lentils at 24 cents per pound. Finally, on the Minneapolis Grain Exchange, the September hard red spring wheat contract is down 4 cents to $6.12¾ a bushel. Up next, the livestock report.
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12: Good afternoon, cattle producers. Here is your HLS Yorkton Market Report for the week ending June 26th. We had a good run of cattle yesterday in Yorkton with 822 head crossing scales. Here are some price quotes. On the steers, 5 to 6 is 580 to 710. The 6 to 7 is 594 to 690. The 7 to 8 is from $5 to 595. The 8 to 9 from 455 to 548. And the 9 to 1,000 pounds from 282 to $5. On the heifer trade, 5 to 6 is $5 to 630. 6 to 7 is 355 to 602. 7 to 8 is $3 to 516. 8 to 9 is from $3 to 470. And the 900 to 1,000 pound heifers from 305 to 447. On the cow and bulls, D1, D2 cows, 230 to 264, D3 cows, $2 to 230, thin, shelly, older blemish type cows, $1 to $2, feeder cows and heiferettes from 265 to 410, and the cows average 248. Big hard bulls, $2 to 314, medium rung out type bulls, $1.50 to 270, and the bulls average 282. There is no sale next week here in Yorkton as we enter our summer schedule, but if you're looking for something to do next Wednesday, head on down to the exhibition grounds and support the local 4-H clubs at the sale. If you're thinking of shipping cattle, trust that Heartland Yorkton is the place to do it. We appreciate the business that every producer brings us, and we pride ourselves in marketing your cattle to the best of our ability. 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
11: And the latest pork prices from the Brandon and Moose Jaw plants are currently at $232.42 per CKG. Coming up, the Resource Report.
13: 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Our next cattle sale here in Weyburn is on Wednesday, July 8th. 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Don't forget the bull riding competition at Ben Goff on July 1st at 5 p.m. Bull riding July 1st, Ben Goff.
10: 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Here's Ryan Young.
11: The chief economist at Deloitte Canada forecasts Canadian economic growth will rise 2% next year. Don Desjardins says trade tensions, energy costs, and lower confidence have been weighing on the economy. Last month's Statistics Canada quarterly reports on economic growth and GDP met the definition of a technical recession. Although many economists push back on calling the weakness a recession, including Desjardins, who thinks Canada's economy is in a period of stagnation, not a recession. Over to the markets now. The TSX is up 219 points at 34,955. The Dow is up 171 points to 52,020. Oil is up to $71.73 per barrel. And the Canadian dollar is at 70.46 cents U.S. And that's the Resource Report. If you missed any segment of the show, tune into the Saskag Today podcast.

0: And be sure to sign up for the SaskAg Today newsletter. And that's SaskAg Today for this Thursday. I'm Ryan Young. Have a nice day, and we'll definitely try this again tomorrow.
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5: Good afternoon. It's 1 p.m., mostly cloudy and 23 degrees in Regina. From the Sask Today newsroom, I'm Denis Conroy with 620 CKRM News. Saskatchewan seeding is nearly complete at 99%, with farmers now shifting focus to in-season work. Producers are moving to spraying, haying, and watching for pests and diseases. Recent heavy rain helped some areas, but left others with saturated fields and delays due to wind. Foam Lake saw the most rain at 110 millimeters. Most soil moisture is rated adequate, though some is surplus. Crop growth has slowed in cool conditions, with many fields behind normal stages. Some acres remain unseeded or flooded, and damage from weather and pests has been reported. Students can now apply for Saskatchewan Student Aid for the 2026-27 academic year. The province expects more than 24,000 students to receive support through loans, grants, scholarships, tax credits, and other programs. Advanced Education Minister Ken Chevalier says student aid helps make post-secondary education more affordable. Saskatchewan grade 12 graduates who apply will also be considered for the Saskatchewan Advantage Scholarship, which provides up to $3,000. Applications are available online through Saskatchewan Student Aid. 10 social housing units in Regina's North Central neighborhood have been transferred to Silver Sage as part of a new rent-to-own housing initiative. The program, called Renewing Communities, Creating Homeowners, is a partnership involving the provincial government, Silver Sage, and the City of Regina. Participants will rent the homes while building financial stability over a 15-year period. If program requirements are met, they will receive full ownership of their homes. Silver Sage will oversee property management, maintenance, taxes, insurance, and participant support. Regina Fire and Protective Services is reminding residents to use fire pits and barbecues safely this summer. Officials say outdoor fires should be kept away from combustible materials and only approved fuels should be burned. Unsafe fire pit use can result in a $300 fine. Residents can report concerns through Service Regina. Advocates have delivered more than 600 letters to the Regina Board of Education opposing Saskatchewan's Bill 137. Organizers say the 616 letters urge trustees to reject the legislation and remove related policies from Regina Public Schools' administrative procedures. Regina school teacher Alex Schmidt was at the protest.
6: I think that the number one concern is that it is actively and

0: very dangerously harming Two-Spirit and trans youth within our province.
1: Supporters of the campaign argue the law affects gender-diverse students and are asking elected trustees to consider changes at the local school division level. That's 620 CKRM News. 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The Saskatchewan Roughriders are carrying a perfect 2-0 record into Friday night's Prairie Blizzard game against the Toronto Argonauts at Mosaic Stadium. Fans are encouraged to wear white as the Riders debut special all-white uniforms, while the evening will also feature the club's first ever grad walk celebration. The pregame festivities get started with entertainment from the CKRM Rider Pep Band and the Play 92 Rider Cheer Team. Meanwhile, the Regina Red Sox split a doubleheader with Weber dropping the opener before bouncing back with a win in Game 2. Regina continues its road swing tonight in Swift Current before returning home for a busy three-game weekend series. In Major League Baseball, the Toronto Blue Jays open a four-game series against the Texas Rangers tonight, looking to end a two-game skid after being swept in their series with Houston. And on the world soccer stage, Canada's historic FIFA World Cup run rolls on. The Canadians are headed to Los Angeles for a round of 32 matchup with South Africa after both countries reached the knockout stage for the first time ever. And that's your sports. Get the latest in your team delivered right to your phone with the Sports Cage Insider Report. 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
3: Precision Weather for today includes some rain, basically a sunny day with isolated showers and highs of 22. The winds from the south-southeast 10 to 20, and that wind will switch over the evening and gain a little bit of speed. Partly cloudy tonight, isolated showers that will end early, lows of minus 12. For tomorrow, a sunny day again with the remote possibility of precipitation, 23 degrees. And on Friday night, we're looking for showers to develop, and 15 degrees is the low. The periods of rain for Saturday are 100% heavy at times, highs of 20, 21 on Sunday, and Monday, a high of 21. Taking a look around the province, 22 in Assiniboia, Swift Current 21, it's 22 in Saskatoon, Yorkton 21, also 21 in Estevan, Broadview and Weyburn are 22. Moose Jaw reporting 23 degrees with southeast winds gusting to 30, and here in Regina, 22, south-southeast winds 18 to 30.
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5: It's 1 o'clock, and you know what that means. Time for Number One Set One, the show where we play the country's greatest hits that rock the charts. 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
3: 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Me. 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And as I mentioned, Cody Glidden is going to be on location at McBids this Saturday. Day as they have the brand new opening or the grand opening of their location that's just out on 48. I think I've been there and I can tell you the directions, but right now I'm not going to because we have a jam-packed hour full of great music that kind of incorporates what we have been seeing. We've seen sunsets, sunrises, lots of sunshine. We're waiting for it to really warm up, but we've also seen our fair share of rain. And so this song went to number one in July of 2010. And known to be that party guy, we're going back to the early part of his career. A song that was co-written and, of course, recorded by the one and only Luke Bryan. He wrote this song with Dallas Davidson. If that

means anything to you, but what it does mean is it's a great party song, and I'll never forget this song. There's always one person that I think about. Used to work here. Bonnie Day, if you're listening, here's Luke Bryan, and rain is a good thing.

a.m. pierogi break just got legendary. Colin spinning number ones. This is Number Ones at One with Colin Lovequist on 620 CKRM.

sunshine, rain. We're covering these conditions on our number ones at one on this June the 25th. And Sunshine and Summertime was written by John Rich, who also wrote Mississippi Girl, which was a huge hit for Faith Hill. And the album that those two songs, as well as many others, was on, was recorded or released on Fireflies, the song Sunshine and Summertime, released in June, just in enough time to hit the charts on a high note for the summer season. That song was number one in Canada, and the album also included a duet with her husband, Tim McGraw, Like We Never Loved At All, and that was on the Soul to Soul tour that the two of them performed that song. Coming up next, we've got a song that made a big splash in the movie industry, and the songwriting duo of Burt Bacharach and Hal David made BJ Thomas go top of charts with one of the songs we're going to hear. But everybody loves going outside and taking pictures of these, and I think that our Saskatchewan, the Hunter Brothers, put this to good use when they put it on their album that included Lost, which was a number one song, and Silver Lining. They were nominated for the 2020 Juno Award Album of the Year. The Hunter Brothers are going to be performing at the CCMAs coming up on September the 19th in Saskatoon. Here's Northern Lights. Those

Text CKRM 306-936-6262. 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From power tools to skid steers, they probably have what you need for your job. 600 Albert Street, where you deal with the owner.

From the movie Butch Cassidy and the Sundance Kid, legendary songwriting duo Burt Bacharach and Hal David, song that goes back to 1969, and BJ Thomas was the guy who sang that. Just a light, bouncy piece that was accompanying that time in the movie when Paul Newman was on a bicycle and he was driving around or riding around the love interest of the two of them. That was one of those movies that was fantastic. BJ Thomas recorded the song. It became a major hit and chopped the Billboard Hot 100 for 4 weeks back in 1970. And it was also number one in Canada, Norway. It earned an Academy Award for Best Original Song. So a little bit of Hollywood for you in there as well. It's 1:24, and when we come back, or 1:23, when we come back, we've got more great music as we take a look at the weather. Sunny songs, rainy songs, we've got it all going on. Once again, a big shout out to our sponsors for today, and that would be McBids, a new name in auctions powered by experienced professionals. List your next auction at McBids.ca. We'll take a look at the weather forecast and get

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10: 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All right, mostly sunny today, some isolated afternoon showers. 22 degrees, 12 tonight, 23 tomorrow. Again, isolated showers and for Friday night. 60% chance that we'll see rain. 15 is the low for Friday night. And then on Saturday, periods of rain in the afternoon and 20 degrees, 21 on Sunday and Monday, 21. Currently, Assiniboia is 22. It's also 22 in Yorkton and Broadview, 21 in Swift Current and Estevan, and 23 in Saskatoon. Weyburn is reporting 22 and 23 in Moose Jaw, with winds picking up to southeast at 30. Here in Regina, southeast winds 18 to 30. It's currently 22 degrees.

Great song from Keith Urban and Raining on Sunday. It was on this date in 2006 when Keith Urban married Nicole Kidman at the Cardinal Sateri Memorial Chapel in Sydney, Australia. And of course, just this year, they called it quits just short of that 20th anniversary. Now, here's another little tidbit that kind of didn't go so well. Lyle Lovett, on this day in 1993, married Julia Roberts, which kind of took everybody by, like, what? What is going on here? The couple celebrated in March of 1995 and subsequently divorced, but apparently, you know, still remain friends because Lyle's that kind of guy. And I think Julia probably is, too. You know, there's a lot of comments coming out of that, like, you know, what were they thinking? Anyway, Lyle Lovett, maybe if you meet him, you can ask him, or probably not, is going to be at the Conexus Arts Center on September 22nd. The next song we're going to hear as our day of sunshine and rain unfolds is a classic from like 1973. Some of these songs today are on the older side, but that's kind of fun to reflect on. Number one for John Denver in a variety of different charts around the world. From the album Poems, Prayers, and Promises, he released 33 albums in his career and singles that were certified gold and platinum in the U.S. with an estimated sales of more than 33 million copies. And these days with streaming now, you can only imagine what those numbers might have been as they continue to build, because John Denver's music is something that still has very much of a presence today, whether you're at a football game or wherever you happen to be. As a musician, actor, and environmentalist, Denver saw that success and everlasting presence with Take Me Home, Country Roads, and Rocky Mountain High. John Denver was only 53 years old when he died in a plane crash. A single

plane, he just bought it and was flying it. That happened back in 1997. This is a classic. Sunshine on My Shoulders, 620 CKRM, number ones at one for McBids.

0: John Denver on 620 CKR. Rim, it's 140, number ones at one. Coming up, music from Clint Black and Ian Tyson.
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0: 620 CKR, Rem, lightening things up, even though it's rain. 18 inches of rain with Ian Tyson on number ones at one, brought to you by McBids. And before that, Clint Black and Like the Rain. Rain songs. Clint Black's Like the Rain became his 23rd chart single in the year of, I don't know what year it was, but October of that year that it was released, and it was his 10th number one as well. So when we look at Ian Tyson, of course, he has got Canadian icon stamped all over him, and it was a sad day when Ian passed away a few years ago, December 29th of 2022 at the age of 89. So lots to remember today, lots of great songs, and we'll leave you on a sunny note.
1: Severe drought conditions linger on and define the summer of 1988. I'm Ryan Young, and this is 100 Years of CKRM. June of 88 was historically one of the hottest and driest recorded. Temperatures soared into the 40s, further baking the already parched soil. Many areas of the province received less than half their average precipitation. The prairie drought, as it was dubbed, triggered staggering losses in crop production, while the hot, dry conditions provided the perfect recipe for dust storms. According to Environment Canada, the impact of drought in a two-year span from 1986 to 88 resulted in a loss of $4 billion in grain exports across Canada, with the prairie drought accounting for nearly half. Relief would be a long time coming. 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

0: Good afternoon. It's 2 p.m., mostly cloudy and 23 degrees in Regina. From the SAS Today newsroom, I'm Denis Conroy with 620 CKRM News. Applications for Saskatchewan Student Aid are now open for students planning to attend post-secondary school this fall. The province says more than 24,000 students are expected to benefit from over $119 million in financial assistance this year. The 2026-27 budget includes an increase of about $5 million for the Student Aid Fund. Eligible students can apply online and be assessed for both provincial and federal loans and grants through a single application process. Farmers in Saskatchewan have nearly finished seeding and are now dealing with wet conditions and slower crop growth. The province reports 99% of crops are planted, but heavy rainfall in many areas has delayed spraying. Some regions received large amounts of rain, including Foam Lake with 110 millimeters. Soil moisture has improved overall, though some areas now have too much water. Crops are mostly developing at a normal pace, but many are behind schedule. Farmers are also managing damage from excess moisture, wind, insects, and pests across parts of Saskatchewan. The provincial government has transferred 10 social housing units to Silver Sage to help create affordable home ownership opportunities in Regina. Through the rent-to-own program, selected individuals and families will live in the homes while preparing for future ownership. The initiative focuses on supporting low to moderate income residents in the North Central neighborhood. Silver Sage will manage the properties and provide participant support throughout the 15-year program. Upon successful completion, participants will become homeowners, creating a pathway to long-term housing stability. Regina Fire and Protective Services is encouraging residents to follow fire pit and barbecue safety rules as outdoor cooking and fires become more common. Officials say many complaints involve smoke affecting neighboring properties. Fire Chief Lane Jackson says fires that unreasonably interfere with others may need to be extinguished. Residents should supervise fire pits at all times, keep water nearby, and ensure fires are contained in approved non-flammable containers. The city allows recreational fires without a permit if regulations are followed. Bonfires and other open-air fires require permits. A stadium known for football and concerts will host a wellness event this weekend. The Ultimate Healing Experience takes over Mosaic Stadium on Sunday morning, bringing together yoga, guided breathing exercises, and immersive sound healing on the field. Organizers say the event is designed to help people slow down, recharge, and connect with their community. Hundreds are expected to attend, but tickets remain available. People of all experience levels are invited to take part in the morning gathering. That's 620 CKRM News. Read more stories from around your community and around the province at sasktoday.ca and 620ckrm.com. The closing grain prices are next.
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2: Now the closing grain prices on 620 CKRM. The closing cash prices from Bungie are mixed this afternoon. Red lentils are down $7 to close at $5.43.50 a metric ton, and one red spring wheat is up 8 cents to close at $2.77.29, and the rest remain unchanged. Amber durum $2.85.20, feed barley $2.57.21, canola $6.95.75. Kabuli chickpeas $5.73.20, flax $6.30.54, oats at $200, large yellow peas $2.79.43, and feed wheat at $2.38.71. And that's been your closing grain prices. Be sure to join me for Sask Ag today, right after the new news each weekday. 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
0: Now from the Harvard Media Sports Cage, here's 620 CKRM Sports. Excitement is building in Rider Nation as the undefeated Saskatchewan Roughriders prepare to welcome the Toronto Argonauts to Mosaic Stadium tomorrow night. The Prairie Blizzard game will see the Riders take the field in special all-white uniforms, while fans are encouraged to create a stadium-wide whiteout by wearing white as well. The celebration begins before kickoff with the CKRM Rider Pep Band, the Play 92 Rider Cheer Team, and the club's inaugural grad walk. On the baseball diamond, the Regina Red Sox continue their road trip tonight in Swift Current after earning a split in a doubleheader with Weyburn. The Sox then head home for a packed weekend of action at Curry Field. Meanwhile, the Toronto Blue Jays are back under the lights tonight, opening a four-game set against the Texas Rangers as they look to get back on track after a pair of losses. And Canada's remarkable World Cup journey continues after advancing beyond the group stage for the first time in program history. The Canadians now set their sights on a round of 32 showdown with South Africa in Los Angeles. And that's your sports. Get the latest on your team delivered right to your phone with the Sports Cage Insider Report. 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
4: Precision weather for today. We are expecting to see a bit of rain showers. Getting tired of saying that. I don't know about you, but mostly sunny, widely isolated showers. That could be anywhere. Highs of 22 degrees. For tonight, again, some showers expected. Lows of 12. 23 degrees for tomorrow. Rain is a possibility for Friday night and Saturday. We're looking for rain throughout the entire day. Heavy at times in the afternoon. 20 degrees. Sunday, 21 and 21 on Monday. Assiniboia, 22. It's 23 in Swift Current, as well as Saskatoon, 22 in Yorkton and Broadview, Estevan and Weyburn, 22. It's 23 in Moose Jaw, and here in Regina, 21 degrees.
3: 6

Just 10 minutes after 2 o'clock on this Thursday. And a reminder, if you want to get in on that Crawford's No Frills $40 gift card, use our Prairie Rental text line from Small Power Tools to Skid Steers. 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The word is snacks. Snacks is the word. Chris Young opened up a bar, but it's a sports bar. If you're heading down to Nashville, you might want to check it out. Here's Voices, 620 CKRM.

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1: Brian Galla here of Smart Investing Solutions. Amanda and I are very proud to be a part of 620 CKRM. Congratulations on hitting 100.

216 with Megan Patrick and Country Music Made Me Do It. And she is going to be a mom for the first time coming up pretty soon. She's looking like she could deliver a baby any day. I don't think that's the case, though. Alan Jackson is going to say farewell. The last call, one more for the road. Alan Jackson, the finale is coming up at the Nissan Stadium in Nashville this weekend. Luke Bryan, Eric Church, Luke Combs, Riley Green, Cody Johnson, Little Big Town, Jake Owen, John Party, Miranda Lambert, and the list goes on and on. Here's Dallas on 620 CKRM. Farewell, Alan.

0: Shania, that don't impress me much. Good afternoon. It is 2:24, and I'm hoping it's a beautiful day wherever you are. We are talking rodeo earlier this morning. Cody was talking to Real District about the Pile of Bones Rodeo that's coming up in the middle of July. The 18th is one of the dates, 17th and 18th. And our web poll is, what's your favorite part of rodeo? Is it the bull riding, the saddle bronc, barrel racing, roping, chuck wagons and chariots and other? Of course, the Pile of Bones Rodeo is going to be indoors, so there won't be any chuck wagons or chariots rolling. But the majority of the people right now that are voting are saying that. And then it's followed by bull riding and other. Now, other could be the saddle bronc bareback riding. I kind of like actually saddle bronc and bareback, because especially the novice, because you get young horses and you get young guys or gals trying to ride, and it can get kind of wild and woolly. Take our web poll. It's up at 620ckrm.com on our main page, and it's brought to you by Action Roofing, where they're proudly serving Regina and Saskatchewan for 46 years. You can give them a call at 545-4677. And just below that web poll is the 620ckrm Chuck Wagon Summer Tour. You can find out where. The schedule's right there, so you can get out to a wagon race this summer.
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2: He's in the same mold of his dad. His dad would be very proud of his son. Jeff is what I think I am. He's a heart guy. He's right up my alley. When Jeff came here, I think I really gravitated to him, probably because of my respect for Fred, but I wanted Jeff to succeed. I really wanted to encourage him. So I think I did that in small little ways, but never in a way like, oh man, I'm going to help this guy. Not like that. I want him to succeed and to see the success he's had and how much he loves his kids and stuff. Oh, there's another guy. I can't wait to see when we celebrate our 100th, Jeff King. Great guy.
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3: The Edmonton Elks will aim to start a CFL season with three straight wins for the first time since 2017 when they visit the Winnipeg Blue Bombers tonight. The Blue Bombers are 1-1 so far in the young season. On a different field, South Africa is Canada's surprise opponent for a World Cup knockout stage match Sunday in Los Angeles. South Africa upset South Korea 1-0 to finish second in Group A. Canada finished second in Group B after a 2-1 loss to Switzerland in Vancouver yesterday. There's a half dozen World Cup matches today. The United States and Germany are already through to the round of 32. With the Americans taking on eliminated Turkey, Ecuador seeking its first goal of the tournament will face the Germans. In other matches, it's Ivory Coast versus Curacao, Tunisia against the Netherlands, Sweden against Japan, and Paraguay meets Australia. And the Toronto Blue Jays send right-hander Kevin Gausman to the mound today to kick off a four-game homestand against the Texas Rangers.
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0: 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This week, we have millions of dollars trading hands in the industrial market with Rocket Sales in Estevan, Express Excavation in Kamsack, and then we're going up to Vanscoy near Saskatoon for the Chris and Floyd Chapel. That farm started in 1910. And then we're over to Ellen, Saskatchewan for Don Garman, Dick McGee over at Star City, the Don Kirkwood Estate, beauty of a sale here at Viscount. Some recent bookings this past week were Tom Gears at Carrot River, Matt Fichter, Lapman, Larry Mack from Estevan, John Lilac, Land and Machinery and Benson, Brian Hockley over in Yellowgrass, Jerry Lynn, Land, Oil Leases and Machinery. Then, of course, the Takur brothers sail up at Strasbourg. Jerry Hertz and Alana Cook are retiring at Edenwold. Greg and Paulette Cousins over in Carnduff. 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
7: 2:33 and mostly sunny today, 22, 23 tomorrow, 20 on Saturday, and rain showers, 21 on Sunday and on Monday. And tonight's low around 12 degrees. Assiniboia 22, 23 in Swift Current, Saskatoon, 22 in Yorkton and Broadview, also in Estevan and Weyburn. Moose Jaw reporting gusty winds, mostly cloudy, 23, 21 degrees in Regina.

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0: Got the windows open, cruising down the back roads. Julian Austin, take the money and run. The other day, doing a little back road driving with one of our sales guys, we were coming back from Indian Head, and oh my gosh, after that rain that we had on Tuesday, the rose bushes, the wild roses, were in full bloom. The smell of that is amazing. Now, we're hoping that we're not going to see snow. I just found this out, that out in Banff, Sunshine Village is open for an interesting period. They closed, and then they realized that, you know what, we've got enough snow to reopen for a little bit of time. So they're going to do that for about 10 days, so you can go skiing at Sunshine. If that's your bag, if that's what you want to do. And you can probably find out more by just going online to Sunshine. Now, Prairie Blizzard is another way we think of snow. It's game day at a glance with the Saskatchewan Rough Riders and the Toronto Argonauts tomorrow night. This is going to be a big evening. The team is going to be wearing these one-off Prairie Blizzard style uniforms, and fans will be able to get in the running to win a jersey off of a player's back. When you scan in with your ticket, your name gets entered into a random draw. There's going to be lots of entertainment as well. Amy Nelson is going to be performing as well. Roland Milligan Jr. is going to be doing an autograph session. That is at the Security Building Supplies Riderland Park. That opens at 4 o'clock. Of course, there's tailgating, and we hope that there is another big win for the Rough Riders when they host the Argonauts. Or is that the Argonauts hosting us? Because this is supposed to be a home game, but because of FIFA World Cup in Toronto, the Argonauts have to take their show on the road.
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9: This morning when I got to work, spotted a very uplifting headline. And this is from CTV. This is the headline, Gloria.
10: Okay.
9: The sun may not engulf the earth after all.
10: I didn't know we were getting sucked in by the sun.
9: That was my reaction. I had no idea. I mean, were you preparing for the sun to engulf earth? I wasn't.
10: No, I hadn't packed my bags or anything.
9: No, I had I known that this was going to be an issue, I would have stocked up on sunscreen or something, you know.
10: SPF 5000.

0: 620 CKRM, and okay, you book the ticket and I'll join you. It's Faith Hill, and let's go to Vegas. We've got Brian Gawley on the phone line, and I know, Brian, you've been to Vegas a few times. Do you play the odds when you're in Vegas, or do you just kind of enjoy the shows and that sort of thing?
1: Yeah, restaurants and the shows, and we don't do a lot of gambling. If we do, though, we'll go with a budget and say, you know, kind of ride that until it runs out.
0: Yeah, with me, my budget runs out pretty quick.
1: Yeah, exactly.
0: I do the same. My money belongs in my pocket or in an investment. So, how are the markets looking this afternoon?
1: Yeah, kind of a little bit all over the place today, but mostly we finished in positive territory. TSX in Toronto, up 114 points today, closing at 34,850. Dow New York up 71 points today, closing at 51,920. The S&P came off just half a point, closing at 73.57. Canadian dollar was higher by 17/100ths of a basis point, closing at 70.43 cents compared to the U.S. dollar. And we were higher on the commodity side. Oil came up $1.32, closing at $71.66 U.S. a barrel. And gold came up $25.30, closing out the day at $4,024.71 U.S. an ounce.
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1: It's 3 p.m. Good afternoon. Mostly cloudy and 23 degrees in Regina. I'm Denis Conroy from the Sask Today Newsroom with 620 CKRM News. Seeding across Saskatchewan is almost done, reaching 99% as producers turn their attention to crop care and field conditions. Rainfall over the past week has boosted soil moisture, but also caused delays in spraying and field work in some regions. Reports show most soil moisture is adequate, though some is now surplus. Crop development has slowed due to cool weather, with several crops behind normal progress. A small percentage of land is unseeded or flooded. Farmers are also dealing with damage from weather, pests, and wildlife as the growing season continues. A new partnership is aiming to help more Regina families achieve home ownership through a rent-to-own housing program. The Saskatchewan government has transferred 10 social housing units to Silver Sage for the initiative in North Central Regina. Families selected for the program will rent the homes while building financial readiness and housing stability. The province is also providing up to $200,000 in forgivable renovation funding. Officials say the project is designed to strengthen communities and create lasting, affordable housing opportunities. Saskatchewan students heading to college or university can now apply for financial assistance for the upcoming school year. More than 24,000 students are expected to receive support through Saskatchewan Student Aid programs in 2026-27. The province says the program provides access to loans, grants, scholarships, and other forms of assistance. Graduates who remain and work in Saskatchewan may also qualify for the Graduate Retention Program, which offers tax credits worth up to $24,000. The ultimate healing experience is set to fill Mosaic Stadium with yoga mats instead of football fans this Sunday morning. The large-scale wellness event will feature yoga, breathwork, and surround sound healing experience using instruments placed across the field. Organizers say the goal is to create an inclusive environment focused on relaxation, mindfulness, and community connection. Tickets are still available ahead of the event, and organizers say anyone interested in improving their well-being is encouraged to attend. Residents are being reminded to take precaution when using fire pits and barbecues in Regina. Regina Fire and Protective Services says fire pits must be placed on non-flammable surfaces and kept well away from fences, decks, shrubs, and buildings. Barbecues should never be used indoors or inside garages. Officials also recommend soaking charcoal with water before disposal and storing spare propane cylinders outdoors. Recreational fires are allowed in approved fire pits without a permit, but violations of city regulations can result in a fine of $300 per offense. That's 620 CKRM News. Read more stories from around your community and around the province at sasktoday.ca and 620CKRM.com.
2: Weather tonight, partly cloudy, isolated showers in the area, low down to 12. Tomorrow, partly to mostly cloudy and a high of 23. Tomorrow night, increasing cloud, showers developing and low down to 15. Saturday, we got periods of rain, heavy at times in the afternoon, and a high of 20 degrees. Sunday, rain tapers off, showers in the afternoon end, and a high of 21. Monday, partly to mostly sunny, isolated showers, thunderstorms again, and a high of 21. Currently in downtown Regina, we got a partly cloudy sky. It is 21.
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2: 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Exciting things going on with the Access Community family over there lately. I don't know how much we can divulge, but yeah, they're doing good work out there. Thank you very much. Co-host is going to come up in a second. 3 hours for you today, Rider fans. We are a little over 24 hours away from kickoff as we play a road game at home. Really weird. Thank you, Toronto Argonauts. We're going to hear from Coach Mace momentarily on an update on who's going to be running the ball tomorrow. What do we got? Do we have AJ Ouellette in the lineup? Who is going into the lineup with Dell Duncan Busby out? He's going to let us know about that. Sharky is in on Thursdays. We are going to talk about the Regina Pats and the new head coach. I know it happened on Monday, but Sharky and I have been waiting to talk about that till today, so we'll talk about that. Julio Caravada, that name, CFL name, rings a bell. He is the color analyst for the BC Lions out there in British Columbia. He's going to come on in hour one, and we're going to talk about the games in Kelowna, which, hard to believe they're here.
3: I know.
2: It is time for Apple Bowl to get loud in Kelowna. Yeah. Kelowna and Kelowna.
3: Is that what they're calling it? The area. Apple Bowl?
2: That's the feel. That's where the Okanagan Sun play.
3: Cherry Bowl?
2: And they've expanded it. Look it up on the machine over there. Go to Firefox, search up how they've expanded that stadium, and then you'll have all the information. I'm going to ask you some questions.
3: Are going to be hard questions? Oh, no.
2: In a bit.
3: Oh, boy.
2: Yeah, so Julio's going to come on. It'll be interesting to talk about that. Hour two, Arash Madani is with us, Sprinkle of the Day, Clutch Performer. We are going to go and hear from Glenn Suter in hour three. Suits is driving to Kelowna, so he's going to be over the telephone. Is that the Coca-Cola? Is that
3: what
2: it's called?
3: Yeah, he'd be on that.
2: I haven't driven that since I was a kid. Expo 86, shout out, Expo 86. Is that a sketchy ride, or is he going to be okay in the summer?
3: Oh, yeah, it's really good.
2: Yeah?
3: Yeah, it's really good. Yeah.
2: Probably just pumping the tunes right now, Suits.
3: That's what you'd think, right? Get a little, he'd have the rock, some country going. We're
2: gonna
3: get some old rock and roll going.
2: We're going to have to ask him. Yeah. What was the last tune that you were just playing before you talked to us? Knowing Suits, so he'd be listening to the program while he drives through the mountains there. NASCAR report in hour three as well. So that's it. Like I said, Access Communications, when Sharky is here, he is brought to you by Flooring Superstore. Trent Dickin, what a team over there. Ran into some people that said, you know, I hear you talking about them all the time. We need some flooring. We went in there just to kind of kick the tires on, you know, different things. They didn't have to go anywhere else.
3: No, they're done.
2: Like, we're done.
3: You're done.
2: We're good. And they installed it themselves. So they're like, okay, no, good if you have any questions, good let us them. Know.
3: Yeah.
2: But they were able to, I think it was some cabin laminate maybe. But yeah, Trent Dickin and the team, Flooring Superstore and carpet, laminate, yes. And then they can get in, like we've talked about, to like gymnasium flooring, that spongy stuff.
3: Indoor, outdoor turf. Yeah.
2: You want to put a putting green in your bathroom? They can.
3: Where else would you put it?
2: The rumpus? The cool room.
3: Where else?
2: The cold room by the beets. When mom says, go down to the cold room and get me some beets.
3: Yeah. No, I'm not doing that, mom.
2: Curtis, did you have something to say?
4: Oh, you guys were talking about the Coca-Cola. When Suit said he was driving, I was like, really? It's a little bit of a trek. I'm surprised he's not flying.
2: How far is that?
4: I think
2: where Suits live again? He lives near the water, doesn't he?
3: Yeah, I think he lives in North Van, doesn't he?
2: Vancouver to Kelowna.
3: Oh, that does look good in Kelowna.
2: Does it?
3: Oh yeah.
2: What's it up to for?
4: It's about a 4-hour drive.
2: Oh, that's not that bad then.
3: No, yeah, it's not bad.
2: Probably beautiful, nice.
4: In the summer, it's a nice little trek. If you do it in the winter, sketchy.
3: It's sketchy.
4: Sketchy.
3: He's going to stop. He's going to get some fresh cherries along the way.
2: Oh, a peach?
3: Right? Yeah, a peach or two. Yeah. Maybe a bag of corn, right? Maybe stop at a winery.
2: Yeah, take it all. Suits, treat yourself.
3: Yeah.
2: Treat yourself.
3: It's gone for a week.
2: Yeah.
3: Yeah. Oh,
2: my wife just bought some cherries the other day. The BC cherries.
3: Because
2: that's one thing we talk on Thursdays. We talk a lot about gout. They say
3: they're very good for the gout.
2: Cherries are supposed to be good for gout.
3: Yeah.
2: Plantar fasciitis update.
3: And?
2: I had to cancel my appointment this morning. I got sick. I shouldn't even be here. Keep your distance.
3: You look good.
2: It's not why, because I had to do some rider interviews and stuff for the show. So I couldn't go to get it scraping thing, whatever they were going to do with it. But it's been better. It's off and on now.
3: It's moody, is it?
2: It's very much like stepping on Lego. Oh. Sometimes you walk, it's like, oh, like you just stepped on Lego, and other times it's okay. I don't get it. I don't know what's going on with my foot. They're not my... I said the other day, we have a Theragun. I've been using that like crazy.
3: And it's helping?
2: And yesterday, after Dwight Yoakam, which I'll get to in a bit.
3: I know, I saw the videos.
2: We stood, feet were sore, got home, and I'm like using it. And my wife comes, she's like, you know what? You're not going to ask me for a foot massage, are you? She's like, because I'm not massaging those things. She's like, I told you years ago to go get that fungus, toe fungus stuff. And I am. I said, it's clearing up. She's like, I'm still not giving you a foot massage.
3: Oh, that's the love.
2: The Theragun.
3: The love.
2: Yeah. Yeah. That's 20 years.
3: Where'd the romance go?
2: That's 20 years in the books. 20 hard miles in the books. What do you got now, Curtis?
4: Nothing.
3: Oh. You just enjoying?
2: You just want to stay on camera on TV?
4: I'm just hanging out.
3: I love it, Curtis. You should be there all the time. Oh, wow. People can see the sheer stress on your face then when we're doing stuff.
4: Yeah. Sometimes
2: I like to give advice
3: where, on lots of things,
2: and then people are like, you're a pigeon, why would I listen to you, shut up. But anyway, I'm gonna give two things of advice.
3: Go ahead.
2: Scott Schultz and I were texting last night because he's on the Wall of Fame at NITS in Moose Jaw.
3: Well, he's a Moose Jaw celebrity. Yeah,
2: that place is a must when we go. The food there is amazing. I got to walk through the kitchen yesterday. I felt super important because I parked in the back because we're going to the concert right across the street. The guy's like, yeah, just park in the back there. And he's like, yeah. And then they waved me in. And I'm like, my dad always said, because my dad was kind of in the profession of doing things with kitchens. And he's like, if you ever get to go into a kitchen, they're not scared. That's a good place to eat.
3: They're clean.
2: Yeah. And it was clean back. They got a TV, a nice big, they got a TV like this right here. They're watching soccer back there, the fellas, as they cook. Anyway, NITS. And then Dwight Yoakam, here's my other word of advice. If you have never seen him and you get a chance to see him, go and do it. He's 69. You would never know.
3: You know, you think about it. I'm in my 60s, so yeah, he's got to be up there. When you were talking about it yesterday, and I was driving from Rose Town to Swift Current enjoying the game.
2: No, the hole number four.
3: Yeah.
2: What's the golf course look like, the landing there?
3: Oh, good. Nice and green. Yeah, they got lots of water. Not a problem. On a windy day, that wouldn't be much fun. The landing would be a big, big, big challenge. I was thinking about all the songs, and you were talking about it, and I'm like, why did I not know he was going there? Like, I would have gone to that show.
2: They released last-minute tickets. There was a lot of people from Regina that I gave the nod to.
3: Yeah. But he wasn't in Swift Current where I was last night. So
2: no. Did you go to Wong's?
3: No, I didn't do Wong's.
2: Oh, buddy. Why wouldn't you tell me that you were in Swift? I would have got you to grab me some dry ribs.
3: Really?
2: At least. Absolutely, I would have. No, but he plays all the hits, and then he plays some of his new stuff. And let's be honest, when you go to a concert...
3: You want to hear the hits.
2: You want... Just play your hits twice.
3: Yeah.
2: Play them twice.
3: Nobody's going to want to hear the new
2: stuff. He played the new stuff, and it sounds so much like the old stuff that I was like, this is okay. This is good. And he's like George Strait. You could put him on in the bathroom of an airplane. That's all the room he needs.
3: Yeah.
2: It's all the space. He's not exploring the stage much.
3: He's not Keith Urban running around the stadium.
2: Yeah. No. Yeah. Garth Brooks when he used to tie stuff to his hips and fly around. No. He's not that. He does do the ankle twist still.
3: Still?
2: It's just what he does. And he plays the guitar. He had denim. I was maybe thinking leather pants. It was denim.
3: I figured he'd be denim. Yeah.
2: It's a must though. If you're a kind of even a Dwight fan from back in the day, and they had this one shirt, they had this t-shirt of the original Guitars and Cadillacs.
3: Yeah.
2: It's a picture of that white. And then on the back it says side one and it has the cassette. Like,
3: you got one, didn't you?
2: No, they're all out of all the normal sizes. All we got left is small and quadruple XL. I'm like, well, I could use it as a drapes. And I wonder if Trish will let me put that up. Let's get rid of the blinds.
3: So those $1,000 blinds you get up there, honey? Dwight, you got a Dwight Yoakam t-shirt going good. There.
2: That's just, I'm really impressed I went. I'm very happy I went.
3: Favorite show of the, favorite song at the show?
4: Honky Tonk Man.
2: No, like.
3: You recorded Suspicious Minds.
2: He did that at the end, and he kind of did it slow and whatever. It was good. I think Turn It On, Turn It Up, Turn Me Loose, maybe.
3: Okay. Yeah.
2: Or Little Sister was...
3: Oh, I forgot about Little Sister.
2: Guitars, Cadillacs.
3: That would have been great. But, Thousand Miles
2: was actually really good.
3: Yeah.
2: And then Greg from Piffles was here yesterday.
3: Yep.
2: Inside the pocket of... And that wasn't on the set list.
3: Did he play it?
2: Boom. And I got a video and I said to Greg, I'm like, Yahtzee. And Greg's like, question mark? And I'm like, this is the song, Bozo, that you said you'd... And he's like, oh, yeah. No, it was... And that venue... Although he's got that really nasally, like, yep. voice.
3: That twangy, yeah.
2: Which is just stood the test of time.
3: It doesn't really wear out.
2: But the sound guys, I think, had a challenge with some of the acoustics early on. It was like really, the highs were kind of screechy. Not him, like the instruments.
3: Yeah.
2: His band guys were good. The one guy looked like a young Richie Valens, the guitar player. Yeah, so. 10 out of 10, Dwight Yoakam.
3: And Nitz.
2: Boom.
3: Yeah. If I'm going to Moose Jaw and I want my wife to come, we have to go to Nitz. That's the only place she'll come along.
2: That's the only reason I ever went there is because my wife's like, we got to play like 20 years ago. And she took me to this place in Moose Jaw. And I was like.
3: Because it was in Cosmo or something or Vogue or it was highlighted. Like it was reviewed in that. Yeah.
2: Maxim magazine.
3: No, it wasn't Maxim. It wasn't Maxim.
2: Those guys made off like bandits. They made a lot of money.
3: Yeah.
2: Maxim magazines. Okay. I know Ryder fans. Here we go. A lot of people wanted the Dwight review, though. I'm getting texts on the bat line here.
4: Yeah, I got bad news for you, Sharky.
3: What's that? Did I get one?
4: Yeah, I did.
3: I missed putting the thing out. You know what? I got one like Tuesday in Saskatoon at 5:17 p.m.
2: We're talking parking tickets.
4: Yeah.
3: Be better.
4: For everyone on the radio world. Sharky got a parking ticket, unfortunately. It was happening to Wes when he came into the studio, too. It's like, oh, man.
3: Yeah.
2: I absolutely hate that Saskatoon, it doesn't matter what city you're in, that they ticket you for parking downtown. They should just want people to come. They should pay people to come downtown.
3: Yeah, especially in Saskatoon.
2: If you're a functioning human being pays taxes in the world and you have a vehicle, you should get paid to go downtown to shop.
3: That Saskatoon downtown area... 2nd and 22nd and whatever through there. Woo! There's some individuals that are unique.
2: That's the homestead. Up in there. Okay. Yeah. Coach Mace, after practice today, here is Rider Nation. Here's your update on AJ Ouellette.
5: You know, we looked at some things yesterday. I was thinking maybe we can try to get him out there game time and just where it's at right now. I just don't know if it's really worth the risk. So as we put it out, that's how we're rolling.
2: Okay, AJ's out.
3: That means he's not great. They could tape it, freeze it, do all that sort of stuff.
2: Now we want him out.
3: Early in the year.
2: Quali Conley, great handle.
3: Yeah.
2: You're in. You're in, son. Young Buck. That's a
3: get a jersey. You're playing.
2: Young Buck, you're in.
3: Yeah.
2: And Chikai, plus 145. Where I'm looking right now, I'm
3: not going
2: to plug. No, because they're not a sponsor. Plus 145 for Quali Conley to get a touchdown.
3: Ooh!
2: So if you're in the mood, out there, then the other news everyone was asking: Dell Duncan Busby out. Does that mean that we will see Deshaun Mims making his first CFL start?
5: Oh man. Excited for him, one of those guys still just kind of waiting the whims, doing whatever he had to do to help this team. But him having this opportunity now, I know it's going to mean a tremendous amount, to him and being on the roster already for us this season, but now having a little bit more of an opportunity for him to make some plays, super exciting for him and his family for sure. But ultimately, as we shared out there, new guys on the roster, ain't no standards changing. We're always trying to find ways to get better, and we're leaning on these guys to go ahead and execute that. So excited for his opportunity, hoping he goes out there and makes some plays for us.
2: There he is, little NOD, little Winston, Noel grad, Deshaun Mims getting in.
3: This change also brings Weeb onto the roster.
2: Sure does.
3: Yeah, so he's going to get his first game action. Love it.
2: they would downplay it if you interviewed them. You know, it was, you know, I got to step up, next man up. Da, da, da, da. Yeah. You just would really like to do the tell us around tomorrow for the day.
3: Yeah.
2: Right from when that alarm clock goes off. Yeah, we used to use alarm clocks or the phone.
3: Phone starts buzzing.
2: Just the day and kind of put it into pictures for down the road. For both of those fellas, but especially for Robert's boy, it's going to be
3: it's pretty cool.
2: Very, very exciting.
3: Pretty cool.
2: Quarterback Trevor Harris on Deshaun Mims getting his first CFL start.
6: Yeah, you guys have probably heard more words spoken from Deshaun than we have as players. He's a very quiet guy, but he's explosive. He can really run. He's paying attention to every word in meetings. When you tell him to do something, he does it. And I think that he's the kind of guy that could come out and make some big catches tomorrow and maybe get in the end zone. You don't know, especially with the way we kind of do progressions and the way that we kind of formulate the game plans. He's a guy that could really take off tomorrow. You just never know. And so I'm excited for Deshaun, and being a local guy too. He's always doing the right things in the right spot, runs great routes, and he can go now. And so it'll be fun to see him go out there tomorrow. And I know it'd be a big dream of his to start in the Rider green and white. And so I'm excited for him.
2: My boy Trevor Harris giving us a little inside baseball there. What did he say? I wouldn't be surprised if he gets a touchdown.
3: Yeah.
2: So what am I doing? I am going to look at TD scoring props. They don't have.
3: That means they might have a play or two designed just for Mr. Mims.
2: As of right now, they don't have him on the board. But I will.
3: Can you write him in?
2: I will be watching. Well, maybe we'll go to Darian Durant's bookie. He might be able to give me some action. That's on my bucket list, actually. If I ever win the lottery, I'm gonna go play some bets with Darian Durant's old bookie down in Atlanta or wherever that was. Just street just bets.
3: Some total sketchy guy somewhere.
2: Street bets, old school. Let's go.
3: Here's a bag of cash.
2: Yes. He's not on yet. I like it, though. Harris, again, does earning the opportunity to start describe Mims?
6: Yeah, I think so. I think, you know, everything's earned in life, and I think that if you don't earn it, it doesn't mean as much to you, right? And so he's really stuck to it. And, I couldn't be more excited for a guy like Deshaun, because he does things the right way. He trains hard, never complains. He's always, you know, doing those sorts of things. But to me, it's... an opportunity arises for him. And when opportunity arises, you're going to find out the work that he's put in leading up to this moment, if he was doing the right things. And I think he has. And I think tomorrow will be a good day for him.
2: Yeah, it's exciting. 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
3: Yep.
2: Where they
3: big
2: do,
3: floor models.
2: Yeah, you can basically rent anything. 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
3: Get those robot things to do.
2: Don't go to the big box stores, and you can go local, deal with the owner. 600 Albert Street. Randy, congratulations. Deshaun, nice to see him in. Shane says that as well, as does Trisha. And Rita says, can't.

0: from the man himself. Deshaun Mims making his first ever CFL start with the Riders tomorrow with Dave Thomas.
1: Deshaun Mims, smiling a lot of the time this year as you found your way onto the game day roster each of the first 2 weeks of this season. What has training camp and this process been like this year for you compared to the last camps you've been at?
2: A lot smoother with the playbook. I mean, I had a whole year on the team to be able to understand plays, but now it's just being able to explain it and getting a better understanding of how to run it, you know, with the spots you have to be in and everything else.
1: Are you at the point where you don't have to think anymore and you can just go out and be fast?
2: Some of the new formations, yeah, you think, but it's still the same concept. So, I mean, you know where to line up. You still know what you're doing.
1: Tell me about that receiver room right now. It looks like it's coming together nicely with the same camaraderie as years before, but you've been in there years before. What has it been like?
2: I mean, it's been pretty good, I guess. I don't know. Like, the receiver room's pretty stacked. Like, we got good players all around. Even the guys that don't dress, they could be playing on other teams.
1: Tell me about the difference between getting ready and staying ready, because you've been on the practice roster before and had to stay ready, and now you're at the point where you've got to get ready to be ready to execute each and every week.
2: I mean, I say it's about the same thing, to be honest. You know, every week you're getting ready as if you're getting ready to play. You never know when a guy's going to go down. So I, you know, this week, same thing I do every other week, prepared the way I do.
1: Dell Duncan Busby was nicked up in the last game. So you say you prepare the same way every way, but you have to be prepared for multiple positions, right? It's not just one.
2: Yeah, like the first 2 weeks, I had to back up everybody. So if anyone went down, I could go, you know, Keyshawn went down, I'd go in for him. Shafe went down, I'd go in for him. Sam goes down, I'd go in for him. But this week, I had no idea Dell was hurt, honestly, and they just said I'm up. And, you know, the way I prepared, it was like nothing changed.
1: So what does that mean, getting a first CFL start?
2: Means a lot, honestly. Me and my dad talked about it earlier in the week, and then coming into practice yesterday telling me I'm starting Y, it's like, wow. Didn't really expect that to happen, but I mean, it's cool, so kind of excited for Friday.
1: It's very, I'm trying to find the right adjective. When you can just look at your dad and he's been there, he's done that, you can draw on his advice whenever you want. What is that like?
2: I mean, it's cool at times, but sometimes, you know, you want to do it on your own. But, you know, all the advice he gives me, it's great. You know, I might be annoyed sometimes, but it is stuff that I take in and I, like, learn from coming here.
1: Is there a piece of advice that he's given you that's probably been the best, or do you not want to tell that because you might get more?
2: Just staying ready. Just always stay ready because, you know, never know what might happen.
1: Well, that first CFL start, it's coming up. Are you going to sleep well before this?
2: Probably not. I mean, I'll be ready to play, so it's fine.
1: Sean, appreciate your time and all the best this week.
2: Thanks.
3: Hi, it's Perry Nias. 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So if CKRM was ever part of your life, we'd love to hear it. Leave us a voicemail at 306-546-6230. 620 CKRM. 100 years of memories, and still counting.
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1: For Access Communications, heavy metal music also means Sharky's in here. What kind of car did you used to have?
2: 1980 Camaro Berlinetta.
1: What was the difference between a Berlinetta and just a regular? Better subwoofers?
2: I don't know. I just had the stock stereo in it, but that's where the Dwight Yoakam cassette was.
1: Oh, I get for sure.
2: Yeah.
1: Mullet?
2: Oh, without a doubt.
1: Kentucky Waterfall, nice.
2: Yeah. Great mullet. Great mullet.
1: And just blasting Dwight Yoakam up and down Albert?
2: No, I was in Saskatoon.
1: 8th Street guy.
2: No.
1: Confetti's?
2: When I was working at Confetti's. Yeah. Working at Confetti's back in the day.
1: Oh, hairspray.
2: I didn't have any hairspray. No.
1: Not you. Yeah. The ladies.
2: Every lady did. Holy smokes.
1: Big hairspray era.
2: You know, IDs say 5'6", but they're actually 6'2" by the time they do their hair.
1: You're 1,000 miles from nowhere.
2: What a time to be alive. I feel sorry for the kids today. They don't experience that stuff.
1: And everything's recorded.
2: Yeah.
1: You're before my time a bit. I'm hitting the bar scene in 90s. Everyone sneaks in a little bit back in the day. Those IDs were so Mickey Mouse. 96, 97 is when I started sneaking in.
2: Okay.
1: Let's be honest. Those are good days.
2: I was behind the brass rail from 85 to 90 somewhere. Yeah.
1: Oh, absolutely love
2: Checkers.
1: It. Time machine. Need that time machine.
2: Yeah.
1: I'm not coming back if I go back. I know that. Since you're going to take my kids and stuff with me, we're going back. We ain't coming back to this.
2: No.
1: I'm going to live out the 80s and 90s and then call her a
2: Just stay right career. There. Just stay right there.
1: Once we get to about 2011.
2: Y2K will actually end it all. That's the end. Right.
1: I tell my kids, this is this company Apple here.
2: Yeah.
1: See this guy selling books out of his garage, Amazon, or no, that wasn't even the first name of it.
2: No.
1: Buy stock in this guy right now. But he's selling books out of his garage. Trust me.
2: It'll work out.
1: Yeah. And then there's going
2: to be... Where's that in Back to the Future?
1: And then there's going
2: to
1: be a company called Pfizer. Buy lots of stock in that as well. Because there's some weird stuff coming in 2020.
2: No kidding, eh?
1: Time machine talk never gets old.
2: Where could somebody come back right now and give me some tips as to what to do? So I can one day retire and live happily ever after?
1: Yeah, we're in trouble.
2: Yeah.
1: Where I'm going next week, I just don't want to stay. But anyway, that's besides the point.
2: Okay. Right. That's a vacation though, right?
1: CFL, kind of, yeah.
2: Okay.
1: CFL talk continues here. Western Pizza. There's a place that stood the test of time.
2: Without a doubt.
1: Regina-style pizza, they can do up the lasagna, the ribs, souvlaki with a nice salad if you're on a diet.
2: I love the wings.
1: Oh. Yeah. Get all the Western pizzas, pickup special, or just dine in. Giulio Caravata is joining us on the Western Pizza guest hotline. Did I make you hungry for some Regina style pizza there?
3: I was going to say, what's the salad?
1: Yeah.
2: That's what the food eats.
3: Yeah, no, you did. Yeah, no, God us. I didn't have any willpower. Like, I had very little willpower growing up. Now that I'm, you know, where I am in life, I have zero willpower. Oh. If I want it, I'm going to eat it. I don't care.
1: Absolutely.
3: What the ramifications are.
2: Exactly. Enjoy every moment.
1: Yeah.
2: Yeah.
1: Yes. Your first time on the Sports Cage with us here, I love it because things are getting exciting in the interior.
3: Already.
1: As they call it, in Kelowna. When are you going there? Are you there? Have you been there? What's the hype around this thing that's going down?
3: I'm heading up tomorrow. So the Lions are using today as a travel day. And then they'll have a walkthrough tomorrow. When I played back in the 90s, we had our training camp in Kelowna. So, you know, that atmosphere there, like with the stadium, I know obviously it's going to look a lot different with another 15,000 seats in there. But I'm excited. You know, I mean, I think this is such a great opportunity for the people in the interior to get a feel for what a professional football game is. And the other part of this too is that venue, if you're going to the game, trust me, you're never going to get this close to a game the way that they are. So it should be super exciting. Exciting for not only the players but for the teams.
2: They're showing about 20,000 is approximately what it's going to be for seating.
1: That's crazy.
2: Yeah, I know, it's kind of nuts.
1: Awesome.
2: Have they sold all the tickets? Do we know where we're at with that? Do they know what their numbers look like?
3: Yeah, I think they've sold out.
2: That's outstanding. That's fantastic.
3: Yeah, I think if they have any tickets, they would be you know, just a few that they've probably held on to try to get rid of them to, you know, people last minute. But I think the bulk of the tickets are sold.
1: Why do you think that this will be such a big draw in Kelowna in the interior? I know it's changed a lot over the years, but give us the sense of what football is still meaning there.
3: Yeah, you know, that's a great question. I think that they have a lot of passionate fans in Kelowna and that interior part of British Columbia. You know, I know the junior football is very big there. And, you know, I really think this is such a great opportunity. And I know that there's been a lot of work that's gone into putting this game on where it is. You know, the Lions could have taken the easy route and probably done the game at UBC or kept in and around Vancouver and made things easy. But Amar Doman really wanted to try and bring the game to as many people as possible in the province. And there's a large contingent of Lions fans and CFL fans in that area. So I'm sure there's going to be a lot of people driving in. And I know there's a lot of work that's gone into this game from the Lions standpoint, as far as, you know, putting on clinics for some of the kids, using the players. And so, you mean it creates, you know, for the organization, I know how much it helps. Like, you're growing the game, I get all that stuff. But given where the Lions are, you know, I know week three is not a do or die, but this is a big football game for the Lions and for Calgary.
2: Yep.
3: So with added things, added responsibilities, you know, hey, we need you to do this kids camp. We need you to do this. For the players, as exciting as it's going to be, I'm sure some of them are probably going to get taken out of their routine a little bit, and that's always a little bit iffy.
1: Is there a home field advantage here? Is it almost a home field disadvantage, or is it
2: exactly?
1: Is it neutral?
3: I would think it's going to be an advantage. I know a lot of fans from the Lower Mainland that are going to make the trek up there. Like, it's a 4-hour drive. You know, and I know people who come down from the interior for the home games during the regular season. So I think you're going to get a lot of people go up there from Vancouver, and I think obviously, you know, Kamloops, Vernon, all those small towns in and around Kelowna, there's going to be people driving in. It's an event. You know, you're a sports fan and you want to be a part of an event, something that, you know, if you've never been to a pro football game before, this is such a unique opportunity to see what it's like up close and personal. Because, as I said, you know, your access and your ability to see the game, it's not like you're going to be at BC Place or another stadium. It's going to be very, very intimate in there. From what I understand.
1: And Kelowna, the people that I know that live in Kelowna, great friends, good people, but it is a FOMO. Saskatoon is bad.
2: Yeah.
1: Kelowna is, it's fear of missing out. So you talk about all these people, the big SUVs are going to be plugging in. The women are all going to be dolled up.
2: No, everybody's got to be seen.
1: You're going to want to be their CFL fan there. Or not. It's going to be like a concert or like a festival. They're going to want to be there, Julio.
3: Yeah, oh, for sure. Well, that's Kelowna, right? It is. Kelowna's, I mean, that's what going to Kelowna is all about. So, it's going to be quite a show. And then for the team too, they're going to stay the week. So, you mean, as I said, it should be very, very exciting to have that atmosphere. And I know the Lions organization has gone out of their way to try to create a real festival environment the entire week. So that's going to be great for, you know, for the CFL and growing the game.
2: I can't say enough about the BC Lions owner putting all this together, not taking the easy route like Calgary's done or Toronto's done, where we'll just go play wherever. It doesn't really matter. It doesn't affect us.
1: Lazy.
2: Yeah, lazy. He's made an effort to really show off his product. He deserves a lot of kudos for this, without a doubt.
1: Glenn Suter talks about him like he needs statues.
2: Yeah.
1: Plural.
3: Yeah. I agree with Suits. You know, I mean, I've met him on a number of occasions, and his commitment, you know, he puts his money where his mouth is, right? And he's not just all talk. Like he had a plan coming in when he bought the team. He wanted to really start at the grassroots level and you know, with the merchandising and get the team out in the community and really, you know, try to recapture that lost generation of kids. And he's done it. And the other big part of it too, you mean, he's spent a lot of his own money in creating, like, you know, come down to the stadium. It's $5 margaritas. It's a $5 hamburger. It's, you know, and in this day and age, right, where, you know, you're going to a football game and you're paying $20 for a beer or you know, you're paying $12 for a hot dog. I mean, that's crazy. It is. And so to make it affordable for people, that was his main focus. And, you know, the other part that goes hand in hand with that is that you also have to build a winner. Right. You can have all those kinds of events. But when the bottom line is the product, and when you combine those two things and have success, that's when you got something special. And that's what he's created here.
2: It's interesting you talk about having a winner, and yet the Lions, and I think literally everybody picked them to be number one or number two in the West. I thought the best two teams played here in Regina 2 weeks ago.
1: Healthy.
2: Right. Now health's an issue all of a sudden, right? We got a banged up receiving core. Like you said, it's not totally desperate on game three, but it's really, really important, isn't it? That they have.
3: Yeah, well, and it's both teams, right? Yeah. Calgary's 0-2 as well, right? So, I said this at the beginning of the year that it was going to be razor thin in the West, and I thought the team that was going to be able to survive injury, was going to be there in the end. And the Lions have been tested early, obviously losing, you know, four receivers in the first couple of weeks is tough. But, you know, having said that, though, like, you're not going to get anybody's sympathy.
2: No.
3: And the other parts of this, and I use Saskatchewan as a great example of this, when they lost Trevor Harris, you need the other parts of your game to step up. Right, you need your defense to play well. You need your special teams to make a difference, and that's one thing that the Lions have not done. Right, now, anybody that's seen those two games knows that defense is struggling right now, and they need to find a way to get to the quarterback and make plays on their own. So, and the special teams needs to be a bit of a you can't ask a wounded offense to walk out onto the field every possession at their own 20 and 35 and say, hey, by the way, now it's time to drive the field. The defenses are too good. You have to be perfect, and it's hard, and it puts a lot of pressure on the offense. And Nathan Rourke would never say that. He'd never, you know,
2: never pass a buck.
3: He'd never throw anybody under the bus because that's not the way he rolls. But I know through experience that it's very difficult when you get behind early. When you're having to combat all that stuff, it makes it for a long night. So they need to help each other out here with some complimentary football.
1: Odds makers are onto everything in the CFL and the high scoring, because the over-unders are crazy.
2: They got this one in.
3: What is it?
1: Kelowna, I'm looking at 57.5 too, just like Regina tomorrow night. So it doesn't matter if it's in the interior or what's going on, Apple Bowl or not, they think there's going to be points scored, which I think I would lead to believe that's going to be the case there.
3: I think from the Lions standpoint, now not that I've been told anything, but I think they're going to get a few of those guys back. So on offense. So I don't know if it's going to be complete. I think maybe one guy might still not be ready, but the majority of them are going to be back, which makes a big difference. But as I said, if your defense is playing the way that they've played, they're going to be in trouble. And here's the other thing, guys. I'm sure you guys have talked about this, but man, what about the play of the quarterbacks in this at the beginning of the year?
2: Yeah.
3: Like, oh my God. Like, it's been like, I thought Trevor Harris in week two against the Lions was just like, my gosh.
2: Yeah.
3: I know he's good, but man, was he on point.
2: Dial.
3: And then to go last week against Bo Levi and see him just, you know, what did they have? They had 21 points on 8 plays.
1: Yeah.
3: Like, crazy.
1: It was like flag football.
2: Yeah, it was.
3: It was.
1: Score.
2: Race was. 70.
1: Here yeah. we go. Yeah. yeah.
3: It's and so, like, the play. And then you look at Chad Kelly. You look at Davis Alexander. You look at Clay. All these guys are lighting it up.
1: Oh, so it's great.
3: It's going to be fun.
1: Big question. Are you staying in Kelowna for the week? Because I'm sure you could rent your pad out at FIFA and the whole World Cup things there.
3: No, I'm not. Okay. I'm going to be there for a good chunk, though. I'm going to be there right through the weekend. I think I'm going to come home on Tuesday and then go back up on Friday. So I will be there for a few days. And it's one of my favorite places to go. I got such great memories there because of the training camps that I've had there. It's such a great city. But the one thing about Kelowna that I always find whenever I go back there is how much it's changed. Like, how many people are there now? Like, it's
2: big.
3: You know, it's West Kelowna. It's Kelowna. It's, you know, there's a lot of people up there.
2: Yep. It's a big place.
1: It's a lot of money. A lot of dough.
3: Just a lot of money.
1: They ain't
3: from Alberta and British Columbia.
1: Yeah. They ain't worried about the $5 margaritas, no. Which you had me. You had me at that, by the way. I might have to come to a game and be see. Hey, let's do this again quick here. Really appreciate you hopping on today and giving us a look at what's going to go
3: anytime.
1: On. Really cool. It's going to be really cool to watch, Julio. Thanks for doing this.
3: I appreciate it, guys. Anytime. Great talking to you.
1: There he is. He's on the BC Lions broadcast team. The color analyst, Julio Caravati. What a career, too.
2: Yeah.
1: He can throw footballs and kick field footballs back in the day. That's it. The league needs that again.
2: Those kind of characters.
1: I'm waiting for some
2: of those characters.
1: Okay. He's going to start at quarterback and he's kicking.
2: He's the punter as well. So
1: that's talent. I can't wait to see how Kelowna looks.
2: So I'm the same way.
1: Excited about it.
2: I am. I'm the same way. I'm like, this is going to be really cool. This is going to be a lot of fun.
1: Close to the action.
2: Yeah. I still think.
1: What's the total attendance?
2: About 20,000. They didn't give an official number, which means they're going to cram people every nook and cranny.
1: That's cozy.
2: But you know what I say about this, and you know, a lot of people are no, this doesn't mean expansion or no. It does give them a look. It does give them a look. It does give them a look at what a stadium would look like. It gives them a look at what the support would be like. I'm sure Doman would love to have another team in BC to compete against. It does. You know what? Don't say it. It does.
1: You think it opens up a can of worms?
2: Not a can of worms. A can of opportunity.
1: Wow. Wow, you should be a politician.
2: It's a can of opportunity, man.
1: Speaking of politicians, did you see what happened in Calgary yesterday?
2: When they canceled the...
1: Country Thunder pulled out two days before, citing problems with the city and the mayor and the rules. They're saying, well, maybe it's ticket sales and the weather that's coming. It was a back and forth, and then... Sorry, come at me if you want. I heard, I listened to that mayor of Calgary speak.
2: Yep.
1: Oh, ho, ho, ho. That guy and I would never hang out together.
2: You know what?
1: Never. He would not hang out with you either.
2: No, he wouldn't fit in with my crowd.
1: T-shirt and sport coat, pompous, little smarmy, passive aggressive.
2: Yeah, no, whack right on the melon. Go sit down. I will tell you this, Country Thunder, if they canceled, there would have been a lot of contracts that still required them to get paid.
1: Wow. Is somebody getting sued? Is insurance kicking in? Is that? Yeah. It's shocking. I can't. I'm sure we'll hear more on it. But
2: there's something that happened that we're not hearing because of the back and forth. Something got said or somebody got told something or told something
1: somebody
2: else.
1: Got offended.
2: Somebody got offended.
1: That mayor looks like if you offended him, he would be sad for a long time. Yeah.
2: Is he short, too?
1: I have no idea.
2: I would assume so.
1: Yeah. He's one of those.
2: Yeah.
1: He's not a Dwight Yoakam guy.
2: No. He didn't have tickets to Country Thunder. I don't know why he's upset.
1: Got a text message in from the Swamster that said he's seen Dwight a few times. One time he was absolutely buckled.
2: Could happen.
1: And he said he had his hat pulled down. I said, that's Dwight's thing. He had his hat pulled down the whole night. Yeah. I don't think he just sat there and was just, I got to listen to it, Inside the Pocket of a Clown, when I go home today and think of you and your iRock or whatever it was. Berlinetta.
2: Smoke gray, red interior.
1: Hey, special guests sitting. We got to go to this.
2: What are we doing?
1: We have Last Mountain Distillery today.
2: Are they coming in?
1: Oh, yeah, with a new treat.
2: What have I missed with Jeffrey? What's happening?
1: We got to get to that.
2: Okay.
1: Later. Jeffrey, I miss you. Jeffrey, come back. 936-6262. 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We'll be back after the break.
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1: We're just tuning in. AJ Ouellette is going to be out, but we are going to see the first CFL game of Deshaun Mims tomorrow. Riders and Argos thing kicking off 7 o'clock. 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Radio only. So if you're looking for him on YouTube, you got to go watch old highlights.
2: It's the EBUB. Tomorrow, EBUB.
1: We're doing this throughout the summer here. Joining us in studio, if you're watching the stream, you'll be able to see him from Last Mountain Distillery. Braden is with us. What did you bring in today? What are we sampling here? Speaking of Country Thunder around the corner and lake season, what do you got?
11: I brought in our special new raspberry lemonade cocktail in the nice, convenient 3-liter pouch.
1: I call it a bag. You're going with pouch. Yeah. Can you hold that up again?
11: Yeah.
1: And it's got the spout at the bottom.
11: Yeah, kind of like your bagged wine. There's about eight and a half cans worth of product in there. Throw it in your fridge, throw it in your cooler, nice and convenient. Share it with your buddies, whatever you want to do.
2: That's delicious.
11: Yeah.
1: Oh, wow. I just tried it for the first time.
2: Good?
11: Throw it in your Ninja slushy.
1: Oh, freezer. Does it freeze well? I know a girl that's got a Ninja slushy.
11: Yeah,
1: it freezes well.
11: My younger sister just threw it in last weekend. It's like best thing out of the lake, right?
1: So. Well, that's game changer.
2: Because the alcohol would keep it from freezing solid.
11: Yeah, right? And then there's a sugar content that really makes it work in one of those. But yeah.
2: Oh my goodness, that is delicious.
1: So what? This is obviously Last Mountain vodka in here, and what else is?
11: Lemonade, raspberry. Yeah, pretty simple, but awesome to share with your buddies. You know, big Rider game coming up. Mention Country Thunder. Take them out there.
2: Tailgating. This would be good at a tailgate.
1: But Chikai, one step further, if Crofty, let's say.
2: As an example.
1: A guy by the name of, that rhymes with Crofty, Schmofty, if he has a generator that he can get a Ninja slushy going and throws a couple of bags of these in there.
2: It's a big day.
1: Game changer.
2: Oh, big
11: yeah.
2: day.
11: Yeah.
1: Like winning. Winning at the tailgating. What else is new down there?
2: Wait, sorry. Hang on. Is this available everywhere? Do we got to go to the distillery?
11: Yeah, no, it should be available everywhere. Sobeys, Urban Cellars, Willow Park, anywhere like that. And then, of course, at the distillery and our online store as well.
2: Hey, how was Caesar Fest?
1: Great.
11: Awesome. Yeah, it was perfect weather. You know,
2: I know, like 20, it was awesome. Yeah.
11: Low 20s, not too hot, not too cold. I think there was a couple thousand people came out. Great performances by all of our people that took part in Saskatchewan's Got Talent. And yeah, it was great.
2: You did it right there in the parking lot of the distillery, right?
11: Yeah, we had the whole parking lot blocked off, stage, music, everything.
2: Sounds cool.
1: Okay, before I let you go, though, people that are kind of, you know, going out to the Lake Country, going into that area, all that, stop in at the distillery, especially if you've never been. But it's kind of the place to buy the product, right?
11: You're going right to the source, right? So maybe a little bit cheaper than the other places, but you're going to get that service. We do have some products that you can't get in retailers, so maybe some flavored vodkas.
2: Limited edition.
11: Our Baldur's whiskey, for instance. So, yeah, it's definitely worth a stop in.
2: Nice.
1: Oh,
2: what do you got?
1: Crofty just texted ninja slushy ordered 1 minute ago. You won't be disappointed, Crofty.
2: Yes, this is good stuff.
1: That's next level. Braden, this is awesome. Okay, so this is available everywhere.
11: Yeah
2: raspberry lemonade cocktail in a bag, ready to go.
11: Same size as your Texas Mickey, 3 liters in the pouch. Easy, throw it in your fridge, throw it in your freezer, throw it in your cooler, whatever you want.
1: And stop in at the distillery. I say this all the time on the pod. I'm the gin, the granny's gin.
2: You like granny's gin, do you?
1: Oh, I put that gin up against any. I love it.
11: It's approved by granny.
2: Right?
1: Exactly.
2: She made it in the tub.
1: Yeah. Braden from Last Mountain Distillery, thanks for coming in. Excellent stuff. Shop local. There you go. We're going to go to break. We'll come back with the ticker. It's a Sports Cage on CKRM.
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1: 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It's Zach Colaros and the Winnipeg Blue Bombers hosting the Edmonton Elks. 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Swift Currents welcoming the Regina Red Stockings. 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SportsCage.com poll. What is your reaction on the Pats hiring David Bell as head coach? We'll talk about that in hour two. Vote at SportsCage.com. Oh, FIFA today, too.
2: You got it? You want me to do it?
1: Oh, there's some celebration going on. Somebody scored.
2: No, it's over. It's Ecuador beat Germany.
1: Ecuador beats and the
2: that
1: Germans.
2: That would be an upset. That would be a big upset.
1: Tunisia, what's the new, how do you pronounce that country? Why does everyone change? Why are all the countries changing their names?
2: Well, because they didn't realize the rest of us were saying it wrong.
1: Netherlands, that's at 5. Japan, Sweden, or is it still Japan and Sweden?
2: They're still Japan and Sweden, and but United States and Turkey.
1: Turkey,
2: is that what it is?
1: Yeah, the country formerly known as Turkey takes on the USA, 8 p.m.
2: Maybe they figured out what a turkey was and they didn't want to be it.
1: And Paraguay.
2: And Australia.
1: Yeah, I got it. I got to get to the bottom of these countries and the name change. It's like the NHL player that plays for 10 years and all of a sudden he wants his name pronounced differently.
2: Yeah. Me done. Man, I got to see what the...
1: Ecuador, eh?
2: What the
1: Look at this. Oh, this is emotional.
2: Yeah.
1: These guys are crying and stuff. It's getting real. Okay,
2: yeah, hour two. That was Germany's first loss.
1: Hour two coming up. Arash Madani. We're going to get to the Rider head coaching. We're going to play some audio from Monday. Some interesting stuff. More from the Riders and a whole lot more. Maybe some more Last Mountain. Go down the hatch. It's the Sports Kid. We're back after the news.
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13: It's 4 p.m. Good afternoon. Mostly cloudy and 22 degrees in Regina. I'm Denis Conroy from the Sask Today Newsroom with 620 CKRM News. RCMP in Grand Prairie, Alberta are looking for more victims of a 32-year-old man charged with a string of sexual assaults, abductions, and luring. Investigators say Joseph Kidd used social media to contact young girls and women. He traveled to pick up victims in British Columbia and Lloydminster before bringing them back to his home in Grand Prairie. Superintendent Mark McDougall says they believe there could be more victims out there.
20: Parents and guardians, please show the picture to your children and talk to them about safe use of social media. If you believe you are a victim of Kidd or have information regarding any of these incidents, please contact the RCMP or the police of jurisdiction in your nearest community.
13: Kidd was driving a yellow Chevrolet Camaro convertible. He is remanded in custody until July 2nd. A Melville man accused of shooting two Mounties has appeared in court again. 55-year-old Marcus Dodge was in Yorkton Provincial Court today, where he was remanded in custody to July 3rd. Late Sunday night, two RCMP members received a report of an assault at a home in Melville. When they arrived, a firearm was discharged, both officers were struck, and they received serious injuries. The suspect surrendered to police a few hours later. Students can now apply for Saskatchewan student aid for the 2026-27 academic year. The province expects more than 24,000 students to receive support through loans, grants, scholarships, tax credits, and other programs. Advanced Education Minister Ken Shivaldyov says student aid helps make post-secondary education more affordable. Saskatchewan grade 12 graduates who apply will also be considered for the Saskatchewan Advantage Scholarship, which provides up to $3,000. Applications are available online through Saskatchewan Student Aid. Mosaic Stadium is preparing for a different kind of gathering this Sunday morning. The Ultimate Healing Experience will transform the Saskatchewan Rough Riders field into a space for yoga, breathwork, and sound healing. Organizers expect hundreds of participants to take part in what is expected to be the largest edition of the event held in Regina. They say the focus is on reducing stress, building connections, and supporting wellness. Tickets are still available, and organizers say everyone is welcome to attend. That's 620 CKRM News. Read more stories from around your community and around the province at sasktoday.ca and 620ckrm.com.
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1: Weather tonight, partly cloudy, isolated showers in the area, low down to 12. Tomorrow, partly to mostly cloudy and a high of 23. Tomorrow night, increasing cloud, showers developing and low down to 15. Saturday, we got periods chance of rain, heavy at times in the afternoon, and a high of 20 degrees. Sunday, rain tapers off, showers in the afternoon end, and a high of 21. Monday, partly to mostly sunny, isolated showers, thunderstorms again, and a high of 21. Currently in downtown Regina, we got a partly cloudy sky. It is 21.
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2: They're good. They're really Regina. Good.
1: AJ Ouellette out. So we're going to see some new faces in the lineup. Connolly's in, running the ball for the Riders. And Deshaun Mims, first ever CFL game. NOD, shout out, Winston Knoll. Let's go. And then Weeb's in the lineup.
2: Weeb's in the lineup.
1: On the offensive side.
2: On the offensive side, yep.
1: Yeah. Did you
2: see... Is Connolly going to go ahead of Bertrand Hudon?
1: I don't think so, but...
2: We'll see.
1: We're going to run them at each other.
2: Going to get some snaps.
1: Two heads.
2: Yeah.
1: Dual head.
2: Going to get some snaps.
1: Two-headed snake. Okay, so John Gruden a few weeks ago, he got
2: About a month ago.
1: Box from the BC Lions.
2: Very excited about it. He was very excited.
1: Well, whoever BC did it, smart idea. He opened it up. He put it on a little show. I don't know if he got paid for it. Maybe he's looking. His times are tough. He needs cash to do that. Doubt it, though. He got paid off pretty good.
2: Yep.
1: He is... That he got it box sent from the CFL, Curtis?
2: From the commissioner, yes.
1: From the commissioner, Stu.
2: So the commissioner saw the BC box.
1: Sent him a...
2: And saw the press and saw the coverage and saw the likes, and he thought, I should do this too.
1: Made, it's all the teams.
2: Yep.
1: Free subscription to DAZN and other things in there. But the funny thing is Zach Collaros's jersey... Winnipeg's jersey comes out of the box. I'd love to get John Gruden. I love John Gruden. I think he's great now, but he butchers his name.
2: Yeah.
21: So cool. This is unbelievable, man. They sent a jersey with a great player in this box.
2: That's great.
21: Look at this Winnipeg Blue Bomber. Look at this jersey. Zach Collaros. Can you believe this?
22: That's sweet.
21: He's from Steubenville, Ohio, my guy here. He played college football at Cincinnati. They gave me some information on Collaros. I mean, he's been a starter in Winnipeg since 2009, led the team to 5.
1: Collaros.
2: Zach.
1: That's why when I did the ticker, I said Zach Collaros.
2: You're 15 minutes of fame, Zach. There you go. Yeah.
1: Well, he's friends with the Kelseys.
2: Yeah, so he's doing all right. Yeah.
1: He knows people.
2: Travis will send him a note.
1: He's talked to Taylor Swift.
2: Yeah. whatever.
1: Do you want to play the Harris part? Because I'm sure Arash was going to want to talk about it. This is when he pulls how he says Saskatchewan, obviously, yep. Which I don't hold people that are from the States. It's
2: a tough one.
1: We're kind of in the sticks.
2: Yeah.
1: It's like us pronouncing a state in Australia or somewhere. So, I don't know. So here's John Gruden getting his Rider jersey out of the box.
21: What the heck is this? This is the Saskatchewan Rough Rider colors. God, don't you love the green and white?
22: That's cool, yeah.
21: I mean, the Saskatchewan Rough Riders, they are in the West, man. Head coach Corey Mace Who do you think the defending champs are in the CFL? This team. And the big reason is they got Trevor Harris at quarterback. Trevor Harris, you want to know a little bit about Harris?
4: I do.
21: Let me tell you about Saskatchewan, first of all. They used to have this running back named George Reed. Now they got awards named after George Reed. He played for 100 years in Saskatchewan. He ran for 16,000 yards. And now they got freaking Trevor Harris, baby, of the Saskatchewan Rough Riders. Played college ball at Edinburgh University. Came to the CFL in 2012. Played for the Argos. He played for the Red Blacks. Edmonton. He played for Montreal, and he's now in his fifth team in Saskatchewan. He's thrown for 38,000 yards, over 200 touchdowns. He led the CFL in completion percentage, 74%. Three-time Grey Cup champion. I mean, this guy was the Grey Cup MVP. He's in his 14th season. You gotta love this guy.
4: Love it.
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1: Have you ever interviewed John Gruden?
5: I have not. I have not. What do we got there?
2: Yeah, you should be in studio today for the raspberry lemonade cocktail that got dropped off.
5: Very nice.
2: Yes.
5: If it's Colorose, it's Shark Eye.
2: Is that like Turkeye instead of Turkey?
5: There you go.
1: What about me? I just once a week I get called either Barry or Marty or Bernie's easy.
2: Bernie, Brad.
1: Rob Vassone the other day goes, "What's your real name?" I couldn't think of anything fast enough to throw him for a loop, so I just told him the real story. Yeah. But anyway,
5: yeah. I've been called Farhan, Ian Mendez, Shai Davidi. I've been called Ian Hanamansing. That's another one. It's just been like over the years, there have been some idiot called me Wilner once. Mike Wilner used to be the radio guy for the Blue Jays. I'm like, come on, guys.
1: Ian Hanamansing.
2: You're not even close.
5: I know. I wish I was Ian Hanamansing. He's a stud.
1: Yeah, I think you look more like George Strombolopoulos or whatever than Ian Hanamansing.
2: No, I'm not going to do that to you either. You're not
5: George. For a minute, I thought you were going to say Jaws. I'm like, what?
1: George had a good run.
2: It's over.
5: George is still having a good run.
1: Yeah. Yeah.
2: He should have never been on Hockey Night in Canada. That was miscast.
1: Hockey Night in Canada.
5: Sorry, I'm unfamiliar with this show you're speaking of. Yeah. I don't believe it exists anymore, does it?
1: We never really did talk about that. And I got a funny feeling there are a lot of people out there that are super passionate about it. But I think it probably lasted five-ish years, maybe more, longer than people, than it should have on a public broadcaster. No?
5: You know, like, I think one of the amazing things is, I was just having this conversation with somebody a couple of weeks ago. Like, imagine telling a teenager today, a college student today, that for an entire family, an entire household, there used to be one screen total. And whatever that one screen in the living room would feed you, that's what everybody would watch. And if you weren't going to watch it, you're like reading a book or like, I don't know, playing a board game or I don't even know, like, what else were you doing?
2: You could be on the one phone.
5: One phone attached to the wall.
2: Yeah.
5: Right. With a cord. Like, and so
1: still
5: now,
1: busy.
5: Like,
1: you think. Still, the worst. You needed that extra guy to get a game going, like shinny, backyard hockey, or whatever. You'd be like, man, his mom must be on the phone. Just sitting there ripping. My buddy Calvin, his mom would sit on the phone all the time and just rip darts. Chain smoker.
5: Remember how important a long distance call was? You know? So now you think about how we consume games. Like, even me, like, I got my laptop open, I got my phone going, and the screen. You know, if somebody's sitting down to watch a game, three or four of you in the living room, how many screens are going at once?
1: Please dial up internet. People are texting in. Please say you guys did this. I don't know, Sharky, you might have. you're stuck. Some, I remember this happened. This happened a lot
2: in call and collect?
1: The early. Yes.
2: Oh, you're yeah.
1: Stuck somewhere call and you have no money and you make a collect call and it's like, come pick me up. You got a collect call from, come pick me up. It's like, and then your mom would pick up and be like, oh, I got to go get the boys. What a great scam.
2: I'm going to take you guys back even further. When I was a young fellow in the small town we lived in outside of Saskatoon.
1: Vonda?
2: Yep. My dad would go watch the Hockey Night in Canada Saturday night at the telephone operator's house. And my sister and I got to sit on the stool with the big board in front of us and the headphone on. And so that would ring, ring, and you'd pick up the wire and plug it into the wall. Number, please. 74. Then you'd pick up another
1: one. No way.
2: Yeah, way. But we weren't allowed to dial long distance because he couldn't get it wrong. Because he had to come and do that.
1: Did you ever hang out with, did your dad ever hang out with like Louis Riel and Gabriel Dumont?
2: No. They were cousins.
1: Oh, okay.
2: Yeah. No.
1: That is a long time ago.
2: Louis Riel.
1: You seriously saw them do that though?
2: Yeah. Yeah. Right across from the Vonda Hotel. Our phone there was a crank one. We had a crank phone. They got a dial-up phone the year we left.
1: The stories that you would hear. When a line, I remember lines party getting line. Crossed. What's sure. The party line?
5: Party line. I remember party lines.
2: Yeah, when everybody had a different ring. So you're all on the same line, but you could hear everybody else's phone ring. So at the farm, we were one long and two short. But if you had two long, you knew that was Uncle Jake down the way. But if you wanted to hear what Uncle Jake was up to, that was the original Facebook. That's how you knew what everybody was doing. You'd rubberneck on the party line. Yeah.
5: The party line. Or just go to the local coffee shop. You get all That's the right. Us there.
2: Or the post office.
5: Like we're not that far away, guys, from talking about how we used to get mail delivery every day.
2: Yeah. To our door.
5: Yeah.
2: Yeah.
1: Crofty texting in. How about the collect call when you were playing out of town and a parent would call with, it's 3-2 for us. Oh, that is good. That's a good time. Time machine.
2: Yeah.
1: I said, I get a time machine, Arash. I'm going back to like 1980 and I'm not coming back.
2: No.
1: I'm taking the kids and the wife. I'm going back. And then once we get till about year 2005, 2006, I might just shut her down.
2: Arash, what was your cool car back in the day? You're going to university, yeah. Right?
1: You strike me as a Celica guy.
5: I never had one, Sharky. Like the first car I owned was a 1991 Honda Civic hatchback. I never had a cool car.
1: Did you have a sub box? Subwoofers?
5: No.
1: Oh, no. Buddy, all the tunes you got, all the notorious B.I.G. and Tupac, you could have been thumping in the dance mix.
5: Speaking of which, tell a teenager today about making a mixtape.
2: Oh, yeah. Recording it off the radio.
5: Curtis is like, what language are you guys speaking? Like, I get it, Curtis. It was different times, man.
2: It was different.
1: If your buddy, like I said, your buddy had the dual tape deck thing, and you could go to Kresge's or to the Met or to Wolko, the bargain shop, and get a tape, and then you take it over and be like, yeah, just got this Dwight Yoakam, that tape.
2: Gonna tape it for
1: me. Let's record it.
2: Yeah.
1: And you would go tape to tape, and that guy that had that dual, for that brief moment in time, he might as well have been a god. He had the two tape decks. All right. Burning CDs. Yeah. Like we could get into this. We could go forever and ever and ever. This is good.
5: Last thing. Tracking on the VCR. Yeah.
2: Yes.
1: Yeah.
2: Yeah.
1: Or pay-per-views. My first ever UFC, my brother, this is so funny. I got everybody to chip in, and it was like Hoist Gracie, Ken Shamrock, and everyone chipped in their like $12, and I ordered it down in the basement. And everyone, I'm like, shit, you got to pay. Give me your $12. Okay, here. And then I remember somebody trying to come and be like, I don't know, I owe you. And I'm like, get the hell out.
2: Yeah.
1: You're not, you got to pay.
2: Costs money to sit in here.
1: Yeah. It'd be on mom and dad's bill, and I'd go give him all this cash and change and be like, when the bill comes, this is for this. Oh, yeah. What? I want to go back. Okay. Let's talk soccer for a bit here. Yeah. Canada, we know you said it yesterday. South Africa, Sunday, knockout stage. First time Canada's gotten this far in the tournament. How do we handicap this matchup?
5: Well, what's interesting about South Africa is that they are incredibly aggressive and they finish so well in front of the net. Canada had been incredibly aggressive. They've had issues finishing in front of the net. So this is, it's almost like both teams are looking in the mirror when they're facing one another here. What's interesting too, guys, is suddenly both teams are on 3 days rest going into this. Mm-hmm. Both of them played yesterday. Now, you know, here we go. Thursday, Friday, Saturday includes a travel day for both teams, and you're going into LA. Canada's without that kind of energetic crowd that really gives an emotional team like them a lift. But this could not have, for a team that blew it yesterday, this could not have worked out any better. So, you know, obviously you want to win, you want to get the extra 3-4 days off, you want to stay in Vancouver. That aside, the opponent, this, you know, in terms of what you're up against, all these things are advantage Canada right now. But South Africans can still beat them.
2: So South Africa is, I think, ranked 30 places behind Canada in the world rankings. So we're viewed as the favorite, if you were.
4: Does that mean anything?
2: Yeah, that was what I was going to ask. Does that mean a whole bunch in this situation?
5: I just don't. Sharky, the honest answer to your question is, I don't know. I always find with these things, it's so hard to compare region to region because you don't really know what you're up against. In friendlies, like really other than major competitions, you're just playing one-offs against teams. And so often in these friendlies, you're giving guys a chance just to see what they can do. It's an audition. You're not really playing in an incredibly competitive environment. On top of that, to me, Canada's midfield right now is a big question. Everybody knows about Ismaël Koné, who broke his leg, but also Stephen Eustachio, who's been wearing the captain's armband for the last three games. Eustachio only played 25 or so minutes off the bench yesterday. Yeah. So suddenly the middle of the pitch, like the people who are facilitating, the people who are the air traffic controllers, they're not there, and that void was very evident yesterday. So I wouldn't get too caught up in rankings. I wouldn't get too caught up in anything other than what do you have, and then you got to go execute.
4: Can we make it like a hockey game where goaltending matters?
5: It's like, I know you say that in jest, Barney, but like goalkeeping has been a factor. Like Max Crépeau, got the nod over Dane Sinclair coming into this thing. He made a massive save against Bosnia in the opening match, 54th, 55th minute, something like that. It was already 1-0 Bosnia, and Crépeau made a pretty incredible save. Because if it's 2-0 Bosnia, we're having a totally different conversation today about the entire thing. Yesterday, early in the match, made himself big, had a great save early on. The second goal that the Swiss scored yesterday, Crépeau has to make that stop. So I don't foresee Sunday being a high scoring kind of affair. So the way that Crépeau kind of performs to me is going to have a big impact in this match.
4: Okay, let's go to CFL here for a bit. If you had to say one player who's kind of having a renaissance this season so far, who would it be?
5: It's Bo. And I get Bo had an amazing year last year too. But I had to like triple check today.
4: Look at this throw on the stream. How old is that guy? Like, wow.
5: It was the one to Lawler just before the half against BC last week that put him up like three scores.
4: Yeah.
5: And Bo ripped the helmet off after and is like, remember that bowling? The viral bowling.
4: Yeah, the guy.
5: I am.
4: Who do you think you are? I am.
5: Who do you think you are? I am. That's what Bo did after that throw. Right down the seam, man coverage, over the shoulder, bang, right there to 89. Kenny Lawler was feeling it too. And I tell you guys, and Barney, I know I mentioned this before, but year two with Scott Milanovich, this is reminding me a lot. If we want to go back in time, remember Milanovic, when he first became a coach in this league, whatever it was, 15 years ago, he was an assistant to Mark Trestman in Montreal.
1: Anthony Calvillo.
5: And a lot of people at that time were saying Anthony Calvillo's career is over. He can't win the big one, blah, blah, blah. Trestman and Milanovic went into the lab with AC and they rewound the clock for a dude in his late 30s. And Anthony had a renaissance of a career. And that quarterback coach, Milanovic, who used to be a quarterback himself, is now the head coach in Hamilton in year two with Bo Levi. And Bo, who 5 years ago had shoulder surgery and had lost the touch on the ball, wasn't quite able to pinpoint it. That's come back. The understanding of the offense.

0: relationship that just works out perfect, right? I mean, we've got that to some extent here with Harris and Mueller. Obviously, Hamilton's got it big time going on. But you can also see when it's not there, right? When that relationship's not perfect and it doesn't work out well.
1: Go back. Can you play this clip again? People watching this stream. A, is he out of bounds? And B, watch this. This is Anthony Calvillo to who's it's a backside
2: Eric
1: post.
2: Eric Delorier, back of the end zone. This was
1: can we
2: touchdown 359 of AC's career.
1: What's underneath that box?
0: Yeah, move like why that. Did that have to be there? Yeah.
1: The signs
2: it's the speaker.
1: Okay. Oh.
2: It's the speaker for the music in Molson Stadium.
0: They can't back it up to the other side of the track.
1: If you're not watching the stream, sorry, it's funny though.
2: Yeah. We were that close to DeLorie losing his face on a record setting touchdown.
1: Absolutely. Look at this. Right into the speaker.
0: Way to go, Montreal.
2: But like, look, and remember, guys, this is not just it's not just a CFL thing. Like at this stage of his career, Matthew Stafford, look at what that dude's doing. Mm. You know, he was that close to reaching another Super Bowl last year. Sometimes you can go find it again when it's there, when all the stars align. Stafford and Sean McVay are speaking the same language. They finish each other's sentences. And this is what's happened with Bo. I'm interested to see, because remember, Kolaros. And Tommy Condell worked together back in the day in Hamilton. Can they get the magic back in Winnipeg? I'm intrigued to see what's going to happen this season over there with the Bombers.
1: Okay. You know who's gotten wise to everything, as they usually do. The odds maker,
2: Jeffrey in Calgary.
1: I miss Jeffrey.
0: Jeffrey's gone.
1: Text in 936-6262. Jeffrey bypassed the jail. There, circumvent and go to the text line. Anyway, 68-68-61-77. Those are the points scored in CFL games last week. Odds makers, they're going enough of this 51.5. 50.5, we're taking it up a notch, Mandelbaum style. We have Argos Riders, 57.5.
2: Whoa.
1: We have Stamps and the British Columbia Lions in Kelowna. People will be eating peaches and cherries in the stands. 57.5 there. Ottawa, Montreal. Ottawa, who I'm going to Ottawa tonight, by the way. Too bad it's games in Montreal. Ottawa. With the mighty Jake Mayer, 55.5. And then Edmonton and Kolaros tonight, 55.5. So I think the days of us seeing 50.5, 51.5, me and the yacht club going to buy different, you know, things for the boat are gone.
0: Gone.
2: What was that Ottawa-Montreal total?
1: 55.5.
2: Yeah, the Owls might just score 50 of them themselves. That's wild that in such a short time, we've seen 7-point swings on totals.
1: Yeah. Is that game Sunday night?
0: Where are we here?
1: I might take the Via.
0: It is.
1: With my daughter, if they're out of Nationals are done, I've taken that train.
2: And that's a beautiful ride.
1: And go and take it is, especially when you sit where you get the cocktails.
2: Via one, yes.
1: Montreal might be a play.
0: Red Blacks at Alouettes.
1: How
0: Sunday
1: busy
0: at 5.
1: Is that train Sunday night, Sunday afternoon.
2: That'd be a very civilized way to spend a Sunday.
0: Very adult and mature of you.
1: And she could be like, Montreal's a great city to hang around for a bit, go see some history, maybe.
2: Absolutely.
0: Look at you, Dad.
1: Yeah.
0: Yeah.
1: See? Time machine. I take the stuff that we could do as a family if we went back to the 80s.
2: Yeah. You wouldn't be going to some of those places with your daughter. Not in Montreal.
1: I'd be smoking.
2: Yes, you would.
1: Because everybody did in the 80s.
0: In Montreal, especially.
1: Yeah. Okay, yes. Last thing on the CFL.
2: You and Chris Nyland walking the streets.
1: Brian Scrudlin.
0: Yeah.
1: Scrudzy.
2: There you go.
1: You wanted to talk something about business in the CFL.
2: Yeah, so there was a lot of talk, guys, about the broadcast deal and $500 million, and obviously that's good for business. I'm starting to believe

0: that the entire business model of the league has to change. Forever, this has been a league of selling tickets two by two, of a, you know, ticket revenue generating league. And because the Riders and the Bombers are publicly owned, Edmonton isn't anymore, we're really starting to see what's behind the curtain, right? Because the Riders held their AGM this week. So they announced $14.5 million in gate receipts. Forget bums in seats for a minute. What really matters here is not attendance, it's ticket sales and ticket revenue. So ticket revenue last year was $14.5 million for a Grey Cup winning team in 2025. Rewind the clock, Barney. Rewind the clock just 10 years, not to the 80s. The Riders were 5-13 in 2015, and they reported $15.7 million in ticket revenue. So a $1.2 million difference, and they had an extra game because they had a home playoff game during it.
1: I agree.
0: 10 years of inflation, they're down $1.2 million overall in a year where they had one of the best records in franchise history.
2: It's not a ticket revenue league.
0: It's not a ticket revenue league. Now it's about finding other ways to find revenue streams. Like, there were 26,000 season ticket holders in 2015. They're down to about, what, 17, 18,000 now?
2: I think it's back up closer deal. To 20. I think they're closer to 20 now.
0: They're closer to 20 now. Yeah. 6,000 is a big number. And we haven't even talked about profit yet, because if you really want to talk about profit, go back to 2013. Old place tickets were a lot cheaper, less suites, less, you know, prime real estate. Their profit that year was $10 million. So the fact that Stu Johnson was able to get this broadcast deal is massive. But the league and the business model that we'd always kind of talked about, selling tickets two by two, if this is what's happening in Saskatchewan, what's happening in Hamilton? What's happening in Ottawa?
1: Edmonton.
0: What's happening in Edmonton, in Calgary?
1: Yeah.
0: I mean, forget Toronto. Toronto's just hopeless. But this is a real kind of eye-opener that you gotta find the money where it may be. And
2: It's not unique to the CFL that we need to have more TV revenue, because that's how all the leagues exist now. They all exist on that line, right? Yeah, the CFL is just catching up to the rest.
1: Sponsorship money and TV deals.
2: TV deals, yep.
1: Ticket sales. Ticket sales are going to become... Ticket sales will soon be like a bottle drive.
2: Well, you want people there. That's part of the atmosphere and the entertainment part, but the bottom line is you need to get TV money first.
1: No, I agree. And then you got expansion, and I say it, Quebec City, you build the business model around 14,000, 12,000.
2: I think the 20,000 we're going to see in Kelowna shows us that.
1: Yeah, but that's two games. That's just keeping up with the Joneses. That's the Escalade, the fake lips and eyelashes, and that just going fear of missing out for a couple things. Those aren't hardcore season ticket holders.
0: We're not double fisting pints. We're sipping Merlot.
1: Exactly. Yeah.
2: I think there'll be some of that.
0: Well, it's not hot dogs. It's charcuterie.
2: Yeah.
1: Bingo.
2: Yeah.
1: Yeah. You get a charcuterie board in Sasky. You know what it is? Meat and cheese in a tin. That's our charcuterie board.
2: In an old
1: board.
2: Tupperware
1: some
2: lid.
1: Kubasa, some pickles. And some
2: cheese.
1: And some Ukrainian music in the background.
2: Yeah.
1: Okay.
2: If you're lucky, that woman shows up with pierogies.
1: We at Prairie Line Rentals text line 936-6262. We have to mention this. You had the 91 Honda Civic hatch? Was it the hatchback, right? Was it the hatchback?
0: It was.
1: You didn't buy a sub box. I have no idea why. Everybody and their dog, I feel, had this car back in the day. Or everybody had buddies that had it. And like I said, it was great for a sound system. I don't know how many times I dropped my hockey bag into buddy's vehicle. Do you have the picture, Curtis? Oh, yeah. Oh,
2: look at that.
1: What color was yours?
0: It was like a teal blue. That looks way too fancy because it's missing about, I don't know, all the rust everywhere.
2: But it's got all the door panels and the trims.
1: The funny thing is those cars are probably still running because you could like drive them to 700 million miles.
2: Yeah.
1: And look, check out those hubcaps. Like, that was sweet action. That looks legit. Good work, Curtis.
0: Curtis, there's no way I would be rocking that suit in that car. I'll tell you that much. There's no way I could rock that watch in that car, let alone...
1: If you're not watching the stream... You know, miss out
2: on some good stuff if you're not on the stream.
1: You just need to pull out your CD, blow on it, or just to clean it off so it doesn't skip and put it back in the Alpine.
0: For any basketball fan who may be watching, I had no idea the sports cage just turned inside the NBA. But there's Kenny, there's Charles. I guess I'm Shaq.
2: Love it.
1: You're Ian Hanamansing. Yeah. I'm Ian. All right, buddy. You're gonna miss me next week, but then we'll catch up the week after.
0: Going to Montreal, text me. I'll get you some recos.
1: Okay.
2: All right.
1: Thanks, buddy.
2: Thanks.
1: All right. See you later.
0: See you guys.
1: Coast to Coast with the Rash Medani, brought to you by Brian Gawley, Smart Investing Solution. 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We got to go to break. That was a fun segment. Come back with a little sprinkle of the day and clutch performer. It's a sports cage. Having fun on this Thursday for Access Communications. We'll be right back.
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1: Pretty simple for me. Pretty simple. John Gruden.
2: Oh, yeah.
1: Clutch Performer.
2: Without a doubt. That's fantastic.
1: Doing a little CFL publicity. Oh, yeah, he hacks up Zach Kolaros' name, calls him Kolaros. But
2: that's good publicity. John Gruden talking about the CFL, showing off the jerseys.
1: Think the CFL paid him for that, the second one?
2: I don't know. If they did, it wasn't bad money.
1: Because the BC Lions, theirs was original.
2: Yes.
1: Great work by the BC Lions. This one sent from Stu. If you don't know what we're talking about and you're not watching the stream, he got a box of all the jerseys from the other CFL teams and he went off on Trevor Harris and it was great. And then the rest, he got every name right except for Zach Kolaros.
2: Yep.
1: Calls him Kolaros. So, my clutch performer.
2: Kolaros.
1: K Kellen Solar is John Gruden. Kellen Solar, Lumsden, Saskatchewan, family-run business. If you're thinking solar, maybe putting up some panels, they'll come out, talk to you, give you a quote, let you know if you could do it or not. And also for the livestock operation, they are your one call you need to make this fall. Kellen Solar in Lumsden, Saskatchewan. Sprinkle of the day. Let's look at tonight's game.
2: Okay. We're bringing this up on the screen?
1: Edmonton Elks against Kalaros. Now, Winnipeg is at home.
2: We're in Winnipeg?
1: We're at Winnipeg, at home. Shout out Silver Heights. Minus -3 is the point spread for Winnipeg.
2: Okay.
1: I, for 185 on the point, I think I go to the credit union, go to the ATM, and load up for that Edmonton getting 3 points. Justin Rankin, man.
2: He can do it by himself. Yeah. The
1: bump and grind. The Rankin family jokes will never get old on this show. But, or do you take, so, Chikai, or do you take the 3-point game on the tie, which is the pro line in Sports Select, 355? What are you eyeballing there? You're thinking.
2: I'm thinking. I'm trying to come up with where I'm going to go.
1: And the over-under's 55 and a half.
2: It's 56. 56 and a half.
1: Oh, it's 15. We see it. Look at it. Just went up in the last, since I refreshed, went up 1 point. I'm staying away from that over under. All the over unders spook me this week.
2: The Toronto Saskatchewan one is dependent on weather, right? If we get this wind that they're predicting right now.
1: Oh, now it's supposed to be windy tomorrow.
2: Yeah.
1: Great. Everyone wants to tailgate and we got some junk weather rolling in.
2: Well, we ordered different weather. It just hasn't come yet. If it's super windy, I'd take the under on that Saskatchewan-Toronto game. That's just me.
1: But you can talk about that tomorrow when you're hosting the show.
2: Oh, yeah. Big day tomorrow, kids.
1: Edmonton-Winnipeg, what are you taking at 56 and a half?
2: You know, I'd still take the over. Okay. Both those offenses can play.
1: SportsSelect.com. 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Sports Select. Do we want to go to break? Do we want to talk about the Pats right now?
2: Either way, you let me know.
1: We'll, let's, okay. So Monday, they announced their new head coach, David Bell.
2: I missed it. I missed the name, and I didn't miss the announcement. I missed because I had a different prediction.
1: But have you done the research now? Do you know who?
2: Yeah. You know what? David Bell is, looks like the right guy. And I said whoever was going to get this was going to likely be coming from the pros, was going to be coming back from somewhere. And not back from the pros, but from the pros to be the head coach in the Western Hockey League. I think it's a great move. I think he's got a great resume. I think he's done a lot of great things coaching-wise and got a lot of mentors with him. I like it. I like it. I think it's sharp. I figured somebody was coming from the pros. I just didn't think it was him.
1: How many people did you talk to that said who?
2: Exactly. That's what I heard. Yeah.
1: Which could be a good thing.
2: I think so too.
1: And he's got really no ties to Western Canada, like besides like some players and
2: no baggage.
1: Yeah.
2: Right.
1: It very interesting hire. Now the one question I asked GM Dale Durkach.
2: Okay.
1: Was if Maddox Schultz and Liam Pugh's agency, Newport, if they were consulted in this?
8: No. I think they have faith in us that we do the right thing to get, you know, a quality person and a very good coach. I think we did that, and I think they know we want to have success as much as they want success individually for those two players, that we're going to get someone who's going to move us in the right direction.
1: There's an enormous amount of pressure for the next 2 years with those two.
2: Yes, there's pressure, but there's pressure even if you don't have them, right? I mean, that doesn't change the pressure.
1: Not as much.
2: I disagree. It doesn't change the pressure. I think, if anything, it creates a better opportunity with those two here, right? I mean, they're going to be two 16-year-olds in your lineup. That's a lot to expect from two young men at that stage. But they are quality players, and they are going to be the face of this team for a while.
1: going from pro to junior, you said you liked it and you kind of called it. You thought it was going to be a guy. I know Jamie Heward's name was thrown out. And there's rumors maybe Moose Jaw for that, if there's something there to kind of come home, because he seems to be maybe moving on from the Henderson Golden Knights.
2: That's not done yet. But anyway. No, okay. Yeah.
1: The moving from pro to junior in this day and age, don't you think that that's very difficult?
2: I don't think so. No. I don't think so. I think if anything, he brings a whole different mindset, a whole different training attitude, a whole different preparation attitude. He's going to treat them maybe differently than they were treated as younger men, right? He's going to bring a different mentality in terms of how to treat players, how to coach on the bench, how to communicate with players. When you're coaching at that level in the pros, you don't run up and down the hallway kicking garbage cans and scream and yell. At least you don't do it very often. Right? And you have to have the attention of the players. You have to have the support of the players. And I think that's what he's going to bring.
1: Here's new head coach David Bell talking about the differences between coaching pro and junior.
10: In pro, you know, you don't have a lot of rules per se of how to do it. One of the slogans I just say is do the right thing. I think in junior, you probably have to teach them how to do the right thing. They think they know how to work, or they think they're detailed. You probably have to show them a lot more. There's a lot more instruction. There's a lot more corrections. But, you know, the way they are now, they're all well advanced and have their personal trainers and their strength guys and their skills guys. So they're advanced, but at the end of the day, it's just the finite things of becoming a pro.
2: That's where I think it's better for this club and these kids to have a pro guy come back and help prepare them, right? If we got another just, not to say just junior guy, but a guy who hadn't been to that level, he's maybe going to coach differently or not develop the same way or think the same way as a pro guy would. So that's why I like the move.
1: Did you hear the news today?
2: Go on.
1: On Landon DuPont.
2: Yeah, he went to Michigan, didn't he?
1: Committed to Michigan. 17 years old.
2: Yeah. So that's not until 28.
1: Landon DuPont is committed to the University of Michigan for the 26-27 season.
2: So he's finished high school then?
1: I find it very aggressive for a number of reasons. Now, I watched him with these eyeballs and my new contacts in PA.
2: He's good. He's very good.
1: They had a lot of good hockey players on that Everett team. Yep. PA did as well. Don't get me wrong. But 17?
2: It's a big jump. It's a big jump. You're going to play against guys mid-20s, right, that are men. You're 17. You're still a very young player in lots of ways. It's a big jump.
1: So do you have to be an absolute mouth breather to sit now and think that Maddox Schultz, for sure, maybe Liam Pugh at 17, won't go play NCAA?
2: They're going to get talked to. I don't know whether they go or not. They're going to get talked to. Some of the money's already drying up, right?
1: These colleges have more money than our province.
2: Some do.
1: I don't think a lot.
2: But some of it's drying up.
1: Michigan is probably like, what do you need? Schmill? Yeah. Just send them a quick e-transfer.
2: Yeah. It also depends on the owner of your junior team. Does he want to let that go?
1: Oh, you think Semple's going to open up the...
2: He might...
1: With everything that he's doing...
2: He might give him an incentive to stay.
1: That's a lot of money down there.
2: Yeah.
1: And what does Newport say?
2: Newport's going to always take the money because they get a cut.
1: But what's better for him?
2: Both are good.
1: 17, he's going. When I saw that today, I said the same thing to you. 27, 28.
2: Yeah, I thought it was next year. Yeah, or the year after. I'm sorry.
1: Like, he's going at... He must be grinding away.
2: It's a big jump
1: to get high school finished, the clearinghouse. There's still the NCAA, and a lot of people go, oh, blah, blah, blah. You still got to get your classes. You got to make your play. For sure you do.
2: Do you?
1: Yeah. Jamarcus Hartrick sat right over there and said he knows good football players that had to grind it out. So You know, yeah. What a hit for Everett. Who else is leaving? Like, Everett's losing
2: a lot. PA lost a guy. Everett's lost guys. The Ruck boys have committed to North Dakota
1: next year. So at least Willie's sitting in Cypress Hills right now, probably teeing it up on that sweet track of his.
2: He is.
1: And saying, okay, at least I got one more year.
2: You know, the other, I said this when this came out. I said, we're going to see our Western Hockey League teams get older.
1: I think that too. Some people are like, no. And I'm like, how can't you now go to the SJHL and go to Flin Flon or Yorkton and be like, hey, that guy that's turning 19.
2: Cash Lanigan
1: should be playing in the Western Hockey League this year.
2: Flin Flon had a couple of guys. When we went to that game in Yorkton, I'm like, he skates far too well not to be playing in the Western Hockey League.
1: I would think it has to happen.
2: Yeah. And they might not play in the dub till they're 19 or 20, but the college requirement now doesn't matter where you're playing. You can play anywhere you want. So, if I'm Western Hockey League team and there's a couple of 19-year-olds I want, I go out and get them.
1: There's a little junior
2: Ellis Mayette.
1: Yeah, there's right? A little junior hockey talk for you here as we push it up into our number two. We'll go to break. We'll be right back. It is the Sports Cage on the home of sports in Saskatchewan, 620 CKRM.
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1: 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Jeffrey has been found. Yeah. He's alive and well. I miss you, Jeffrey. Nice to hear you are okay. Canadian Football League Week 4 starts tonight in Winnipeg, Edmonton in town. The Elks plus 3.5 some places. 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Riders taking on the home team, Toronto Argonauts. Matt Young just posted on his Twitter, tickets, like 24,000 distributed only.
2: For that game.
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2: What do we do?
1: You better not do that tomorrow. You better not. Look like a deer in the headlights. What?
2: Is this on? Hello? Is anybody out there?
1: You on too?
2: Yeah.
1: Let's go out and talk to Brian Raymond, Flowing Springs Golf Course right now. Brian Raymond, it had to have been busy out there today, a nice day to golf.
14: It is very busy, and it is going to be busy tonight as well with our 6 o'clock special. Actually, even right now with the afternoon, the early twilight special of $40.50 is busy. And, of course, after 6 o'clock, it's only $23.50 to play the golf course. And what a great night. I mean, it is gorgeous out here. Just a bit of a breeze and, you know, keep those little critters down. So, yeah, we're looking forward to a great evening.
1: What percentage of people walk Flowing Springs to take in a cart?
14: You know what? It's the cart situation has definitely taken over. But we're probably talking about 35 to 40% still walk. It's, you know, it's great exercise. I mean,
2: you do have some hills there, though.
1: Most golf courses do.
2: For a fat guy like me, that's a long climb up that 14.
14: Okay. Yeah, we do have some hills. That's one of the unique features of the golf course is that because we're in a valley, we do have some changes in elevation, which is something that's pretty rare in the prairies.
1: Yeah, I just remembered that hole you're talking about. I'm making it. Let's go out and play this in the next 3 weeks when I'm back.
2: All right.
1: Can we come out there, Brian?
14: Absolutely.
1: Do you have those hot dogs?
2: Yeah.
14: We have those hot dogs. And you know what? If you come out and if anybody who comes out and pays for a green fee right now, we're going to give you $25 towards our Skechers shoes. And the driving range, of course, we have that special going on right now. If you come out and buy a basket of balls, we will give you a coupon to come back any day after 5 o'clock and get that large basket for half price. And, of course, one of our famous Harvest 7-inch hot dogs.
1: There we go.
2: Yeah,
1: that's what I'm talking about right there. Yeah. And I might need new shoes because I got plantar fasciitis.
2: Yeah, you've got some supportive special supports for Barney. Right. Yeah,
1: specials go on. Specials go on during the weekend as well. How do they find you? How do they book, Brian?
14: All you have to do is give us a call at 306-543-5050, and you can book online at flowingspringsgolf.com through the Teon system.
1: There we go. All right, Brian, we'll talk to you. I'll talk to you in a couple weeks or in a week and a bit. Have a great, what do you think tomorrow? What's your prediction?
14: I think it's Riders, maybe by a field goal.
1: Oh, there we go. Tight.
2: Yeah. All right. Tight.
1: I like it. Okay, have a good night, Brian.
14: All right, have a good weekend.
1: There we go. Brian Raymond, Flowing Springs Golf Course. Great track out there. Every golf course has to be in almost good shape. Oh, that rain we're getting now in the sun.
2: Like I said, I was driving past that one at Sask Landing. It looked really green. Really, everything looked green yesterday wherever I was. It was amazing.
1: I got to get to the Elmwood in Swift Current this summer.
2: That's one of your favorites, is it?
1: I just haven't played it in so long. And then talking to Gray Lund last week on the Prairie Golf Jams, I'm just like, man, that was a sneaky good track.
2: I think I've only done that track once.
1: Really?
2: Yeah.
1: Sneaky good track. Okay, what do we got? We're coming up to the 5 o'clock hour and the news. Not Huey Lewis, just the news. We got in hour 3, Glenn Suter driving to Kelowna is going to join us over the phone and give us a traffic update in the Coquihalla. Odds that he stopped over and has picked up some fresh produce or fruit.
2: Oh, 100%. 100%.
1: Okay.
2: Yeah. Actually, or you know what? No, hang on. When he's in Kelowna, he will. He won't get it on the Coca-Cola.
1: He strikes me as the kind of guy that will pull over, support some local little fruit stand, and converse.
2: Yes.
1: Just sit and chat.
2: Yeah.
1: How did you get it? Which is a family company? How long you been doing it?
2: He'll be the Coca-Cola. They won't actually have that on the Coca-Cola itself.
1: No?
2: No.
1: It's too much
2: busy,
1: I know.
2: Too busy a highway. Yeah. It'll be once he gets to Kelowna.
1: Okay.
2: Yeah.
1: He's going to get in the mixer.
2: Yeah, without a doubt.
1: Okay.
2: Yeah.
1: Glenn Suter's coming up. Hour 3 more from the Riders today. It is a Sports Cage streaming through our YouTube channel at sportscage.com. 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
18: It's 5 o'clock. Good evening, mostly cloudy and 21 degrees in Regina. I'm Denis Conroy from the Saturday Newsroom with 620 CKRM News. SGI says it will continue insuring Saskatchewan residents in wildfire-prone communities despite other insurers pulling back. Speaking in Saskatoon, SGI President and CEO Penny McCune says the Crown insurer remains committed to helping Northern Saskatchewan recover from last year's devastating wildfires. She said SGI won't abandon communities facing higher risk and highlighted the company's work in Dunair Beach, where staff helped coordinate recovery efforts for all residents, not just SGI customers, as rebuilding continues 1 year later. A new affordable housing project is opening its doors to seniors in Saskatoon. Jubilee Residences has completed a 36-unit development on the city's west side with support from the Federal Affordable Housing Fund. Officials say the project will provide below-market and market-rate rental units under one roof, helping to keep the development financially sustainable. Saskatoon Mayor Cynthia Block says every new housing project helps ease pressure across the city's housing shortage and creates more opportunities for people to find stable housing. A Yorkton pilot program is helping more seniors find the support they need. The city's social prescribing program connects adults aged 55 and older with community services, activities, and resources aimed at reducing loneliness and improving well-being. Yorkton's mayor says the program is producing positive results, but many more people could benefit if awareness grows. The pilot runs through 2027, and officials hope its success will lead to long-term funding and expansion into more Saskatchewan communities. Regina is giving free transit another year at F.W. Johnson Collegiate. City Council voted 6-5 to extend the fare-free pilot through the 2026-27 school year after ridership increased significantly during the initial trial. Supporters say the program removes transportation barriers for students and could encourage more people to use public transit. Opponents raised concerns about long-term costs, but council agreed more data is needed before making decisions about expanding fare-free transit across the city. A stadium known for football and concerts will host a wellness event this weekend. The Ultimate Healing Experience takes over Mosaic Stadium on Sunday morning, bringing together yoga, guided breathing exercises, and immersive sound healing on the field. Organizers say the event is designed to help people slow down, recharge, and connect with their community. Hundreds are expected to attend, but tickets currently are available. People of all experience levels are invited to take part in the morning gathering. That's 620 CKRM News. Read more stories from around your community and around the province at sasktoday.ca and 620ckrm.com. Weather is next.
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21: Quiet weather expected into tomorrow, and then we've got some steadier rainfall on the way as we look forward to Saturday with another round of showers and possible thunderstorms on Monday. In the short term, a frontal boundary is setting up to our west, and we'll be hosting a weak wave of low pressure, which ultimately will strengthen. Double-barreled areas of low pressure will impact the area with that steadier rain Saturday, and we do get a break in between systems on Sunday. Partly cloudy tonight, down to 11 degrees, southeast winds 15 to 25, partly sunny, 23 tomorrow. Southeast winds at 15 to 30. Thickening cloudiness, isolated showers late Friday night, lows near 14. East to southeast winds at 15 to 30. Periods of rain Saturday with highs near 20. East to southeast winds 15 to 30. Partly to mostly sunny on Sunday with a high of 22. Scattered showers and thunderstorms as we look forward to Monday with a high near 21. With your 620 CKRM Precision Weather Forecast, I'm meteorologist Russ Merley.
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1: Thank you for making time, however you're doing it on this Thursday, for Access Communications. 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It's been an awesome show. 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We got Glenn Suter standing by to come and chat. I want to get to a couple of the messages on the text line. A big negligent, supposedly. Bulls fan from down in the States saying how hot it is down there in Florida right now. That's not for me. That muggy,
2: that
1: hot
2: wet
1: weather.
2: That wet hot? Yeah.
1: Yeah. No. And so it'd be good for the bones. Maybe it'd be good for my plantar fasciitis.
2: Could be. Might help with the gout.
1: I don't have gout. The gout's not bothering me. It's been years. If I have sunflower seeds, though.
2: I had some today.
1: The boy's into sunflower seeds, him and all of his buddies.
2: It'll catch up.
1: And I'm like, I'm not in on that. So yeah, Bulls fan, thanks for listening today. We also had Travis. He heard the John Gruden clip. He says Saskatchewan three different ways in that video. So Glenn Suter's on the line. He hasn't heard it. We'll play the intro to Glenn Suter, and then we're gonna let him hear the John Gruden today. Here it is, Suits.
24: Play the clip?
1: No, play the intro to Suits.
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1: Okay, Suits. John Gert. Oh, you're not on the telephone. Did you already make it to Kelowna?
2: Summerland?
1: Well, I don't know where that is.
25: This is a quick stop in Summerland, which is not far from Kelowna.
0: But one of my hockey teammates has a house here, so we're going to have a little night tonight, a little barbecue, and then I'm off to Kelowna tomorrow for game one of those two with the Lions Calgary and then the Lions Edmonton.
1: Do you know what he's barbecuing? Has he told you?
0: Oh, well, I'm bringing the steak.
1: I already brought it. Solid move.
2: So you didn't go on the Coca-Cola then?
0: Yes, I did. Yeah, we took the Coca-Cola, and then just before Merritt,
2: cut across.
0: It's a hard right.
2: Yeah, the
0: Soyuz and then Summerland, Peachland on the way,
2: yep.
0: And then we'll go back to Kelowna.
1: You guys are all. I know how to get to Secaucus, New York, better than I know how to get anywhere in the interior. I have no idea what you guys are talking about right now. Anyway, here this John Gruden. I'm glad you're on the stream.
2: Yeah,
1: this is kind of taken over today. CFL, lots of people talking about it because it was a few weeks ago that the BC Lions, very original, love it, sent him a box of BC Lions, and he went through Nathan Rourke and yada yada. So then now, Stu Johnson, not super original, but he kind of sent him jerseys for the rest of the teams. Here's the clip on the Riders.
3: What the heck is this? This is the Saskatchewan Rough Rider colors. God, don't you love the green?
5: That's cool, yeah.
3: I mean, the Saskatchewan Rough Riders, they are in the West, man. Head coach Corey Mace. Who do you think the defending champs are in the CFL? This team. And the big reason is they got Trevor Harris at quarterback. Trevor Harris, you want to know a little bit about Harris?
5: I do.
3: Let me tell you about Saskatchewan, first of all. They used to have this running back named George Reed. Now they got awards named after George Reed. He played for 100 years in Saskatchewan. He ran for 16,000 yards. And now they got freaking Trevor Harris, baby, of the Saskatchewan Rough Riders. Played college ball at Edinburgh University. Came to the CFL in 2012. Played for the Argos. He played for the Red Blacks. Edmonton. He played for Montreal, and he's now in his fifth team in Saskatchewan. He's thrown for 38,000 yards, over 200 touchdowns. He led the CFL in completion percentage, 74%. Three-time Grey Cup champion. I mean, this guy was the Grey Cup MVP. He's in his 14th season. You gotta love this guy.
5: Love it.
2: I don't know if they paid Gruden for that, but it's worth it. It is. It's worth it what it costs.
0: It is so worth it. And, you know, the understanding of and respect, you know, even if it's, you know, a little bit of acting here and there, it's outstanding. And I remember when I was covering Super Bowls, and John Gruden was coaching in Tampa, I believe, at the time, and they were in the Super Bowl. And I went down for SportsCenter, and I got to sit in on all of his press conferences in Super Bowl week. And when you sit and listen to John Gruden talk about the game, you just want to put the pads on, honestly. You're sitting there captivated by how he pronounces things, how he emphasizes certain, you know, aspects of the topic that he's bringing up or the player that he's talking about. And he'll hit hard on one of his best skill sets. And the way he talks, I'm sitting there in the press corps. And as you guys know, in a Super Bowl, there's tons of press and tons of cameras. And I'm sitting there going, man, I just want to put on a pair of shoulder pads and get a helmet and play football for John Gruden. And, I think it's great because outside of just, you know, him messing around with – not messing around, pronouncing Saskatchewan a little different all the time.
2: That's
0: interesting.
2: Okay. You got it right the last time. Yeah.
0: Yeah, it's okay.
2: Yeah.
0: We'll. But to mention George Reed and talk about, now they give away awards about George Reed, you know, like with George Reed's name on them. So,
1: yep.
0: I like that. And guys, honestly, in all my interactions with people like John Gruden, and that includes players that have played in either both leagues or just down in the States, you know, guys that I've talked to outside of the official interviews and things like that, there is so much respect for our game down south. There really is. The guys who are in football, they they totally respect the level of skill, the level of talent, the speed, and many of them are just fascinated by the nuance, the differences, the wider field, and the unlimited motion. Like a guy like John Gruden would love unlimited motion where receivers could hit the line full speed and DBs had to try and, you know, hang in there to catch it by scoring is so high and all of those things. So okay. Great clip. Love it.
1: We have another one.
2: Yes.
1: No, we have when he pulls out the Winnipeg Blue Bombers tarp. Curtis.
5: So cool. This is unbelievable, man. They sent a jersey with a great player in this box.
6: That's great.
5: Look at this Winnipeg Blue Bomber. Look at this. This jersey. Zach Collaros. Can you believe this?
6: That's sweet.
5: He's from Steubenville, Ohio, my guy here. He played college football at Cincinnati. They gave me some information on Collaros. I mean, he's been a starter in Winnipeg since 2009.
1: You got to never let that one slide. We'll let that one slide.
0: Hey, if you watch our games on TSN with the different commentators, we all say that name a little bit different anyway.
2: There's lots of names that get mispronounced. Yeah, and we know a guy.
0: Sharky, it's Collaros sometimes. It's Collaros sometimes.
2: Yeah.
0: I asked him once what he prefers. He said Collaros is kind of the way you're supposed to say it. But when you're in the middle of a game saying Collaros, I've never heard it quite like John Gruden said it. But that's awesome.
2: I look forward to tonight. Maybe somebody will use that tonight in the broadcast.
1: For sure they will. Yeah. Who's doing the game tonight?
0: I know Rod Smith is calling it. I'm not sure who the analyst is. Yeah. Might be Lapo.
1: Okay. They'll go into it. It'll be funny. Okay. Let's talk about the week. What game do you got circled? Which one are you intrigued about? Is it you eating peaches and cherries in the broadcast booth in Kelowna, or which one are you really interested to see?
0: Well, guys, peaches and cherries are definitely big here, but this is wine country. This is red wine country. I'm talking about worldwide renowned red wine, like this, some of the highest rated red wines in the world come out of this region, right where we are. So I might dabble in a bit, not before the game, but certainly after. There is some fantastic lake fishing around here. So yes. On one of my days off,
2: yes,
0: the fly rod and the casting rod have made the trip.
2: Excellent. I'm glad to hear that.
0: That's why I'm wearing my Kevin Reed.
2: I noticed your hat. I noticed the hat. Trust me. That looks like a boater's hat. Yeah. I can see that.
1: Are you guys just going to start wine and hunting and fishing now? Should I leave?
2: Yeah.
1: Should I start my holidays earlier?
2: Point is Barney serving here.
0: Barney, yeah. I'm sorry. The football question you had, though, for sure, is these two 0-2 teams are intriguing. And I know it's the game I'm doing, but this is a pivotal game this early in the season for these two teams, Calgary and BC. One of them is going to go 0-3. To start the year. And then if it's the Lions that do that, then you're looking at another game against a red hot Edmonton Elks team that have started 2-0 on the season and have a great sort of 1-2 formula with Cody Fajardo and Justin Rankin. And now you've got, you're staring four to start the year. And yes, we will all bring up the 0-5 start when Travis Lule got, the team.
1: Oh, no.
2: Summerland internet.
1: Wine country internet sucks.
2: I can't even give him the recommendation of which winery to go to.
1: It's all fancy. We might have to bring him on let's get him on the telephone. Old trusty, call the operator.
2: Yeah. See if we can get that line to plug into the wall, right?
1: You have a collect call from Sports Cage.
2: Will you accept the charges?
1: But I
2: agree.
1: I think that's the most intriguing game.
2: Because somebody's going to be 0-3 that shouldn't be.
1: My second game that I'm Thinks intriguing is tonight's.
2: Yes. Yeah.
1: Be able to watch it on the airplane. The fancy internet.
2: Are you now? What time do you fly?
1: Why, you're a cop? But that's
2: not anymore. They took my badge away.
1: That's the intriguing one. And then when we talk to Arash, he thinks Montreal might put up 50 Montreal, on their own.
2: On Montreal, Ottawa. On Sunday. Yeah. Which you might be at.
1: Outside chance. Yeah, no. Kelowna, though. BC and
2: it's
1: Calgary.
2: It's big. Going 0-3 is just a heck of a hole to dig yourself out of. And you start looking in the mirror then going, what are we doing wrong?
1: Who would have thought that, BC, right?
2: BC was talked about being a Grey Cup favorite.
1: And they still are.
2: Well, are they?
1: One of.
2: At 0-3?
1: One of. Okay, Suits, continue on. We have you on the phone now with your breakdown of the game you're doing.
6: Yeah. So I don't know where I got cut off there, but you know, it was some serious analysis going on there, guys. Going to be on the cutting room floor, but here's I got a chance to talk to TJ Lee yesterday and James Butler. I mean, two veterans, one on offense, one on defense, and the problem with the Lions, you know, from the outside looking in, has been that they can't get the stop they need on defense, and they're giving up some big plays. And they did that against Hamilton. And, you know, for TJ Lee, who's a veteran DB, he said their issue is lack of communication, that there's the new faces mixed in with the veterans, and that they just need to figure out how to get together and to be communicating better and all of those things. And he said, but the sense of urgency for the Lions that are staring 0-4 in the face if they lose this weekend. I mean, Edmonton is hot. They've got their combination of Rankin and Fajardo in the passing game, a very good defense. They're playing really well at 2-0 going into this weekend. And, you know, the Lions, realistically, they lose if they drop this weekend game to Calgary. They're looking at 0-4. And while we'll all bring up the 0-5 start when Lule saved the day in the back half of the season and they won the championship years and years ago, you don't want to start 0-4 because you're chasing all season. And that's how important this game is, because Calgary could fall into the same problem if they don't win. I think Calgary has the bye after this game, so they have a little break, but they don't want to look at 0-4 either to start the year.
2: I agree with you, and I'm surprised. I'm incredibly surprised that we're looking at this game going, somebody's in deep trouble, because I didn't think either of these two teams would be in this spot.
6: Totally true, Sharky. Like, I, most of the experts in the league said the Lions would win the Cup this year. And, you know, when you think about the MOP and Nathan Rourke's abilities and the receiving core that were basically coming back with, you know, Justin McInnes and Keon Hatcher and Barry Hill. And, you know, this was a good looking core, which has been decimated by injury. I mean, they, I don't think, question mark still on McInnes. They may get Hatcher back for this one. Not sure on that. I don't think it's been completely, you know, talked about officially. So, you know, they've been hit in one position group in a big way. And in order to be in those first games and the first games of the week, especially the first one, they had to keep pace offensively because their defense wasn't getting the stops. So, I think this team is really looking forward to getting outside of Vancouver, getting to Kelowna. They're going to spend the entire week in Kelowna. They're not going to go back to their own homes. They're going to stay in Kelowna as a team for the week, going to use it as a bonding time to practice together, watch video together. You know, but 0-4, man, you do not want to start 0-4.
1: Hold the phones. Hold the phones. We got to find out, are you spending the week in Kelowna?
6: Well, Barney, I mean, you know, when the opportunity comes up, and listen,
1: you didn't, you're probably loaded up and packed, like you're going on a family vacation, like I'm going to look in a few days, all right, with all your fishing rods and golf clubs and everything. You really did it, didn't you?
6: Well, here's the thing, and I, you know, this was supposed to stay completely top secret, but We'll just keep it between the three of us. Well, four, because Curtis is listening too. But, you know, like, this was an idea that I never make requests on the schedule going in. Like, usually before the season starts with TSN, I always say, just whatever games you give me, great. I all the cities are fantastic in a different way. I don't really have preference. Let's go. And this year, I said, you know those Kelowna games back-to-back? I haven't made many requests in my time. Maybe I could do both those games, and those could be my only games of the weeks, both weekends. And then I could do maybe a little fishing in between, or maybe a little golf. And this is true. In a talk with Amar Doman with the BC Lions months ago, we talked about possibly doing some things for amateur football and things in this region. So I said, well, it looks like I may have a chance to be completely available, but give me lots of notice so I know what days I shouldn't go to the winery and what days I can.
2: Are you looking for a winery recommendation? Because I have a couple down in the Osoyoos area that I'm a big fan of.
6: Bring them on, man. Which ones?
2: Burrowing Owl. Huge fan of Burrowing Owl. And Dirty Laundry.
6: Oh, yeah. That's the one up the hill, right? I think it's just, okay.

0: You
1: and moose knuckle.
2: You're making stuff. Burrowing Owl is a real. It's a world-renowned winery.
0: Yeah,
2: party and the fly rod and the casting rod are definitely in the truck with the fishing kit. And you know, if I need to get to the links, they have great rentals in all of these courses.
0: That's right.
1: Okay, the only one of the wineries I remember going when the missus and I pre kids went on the was Grey Monk.
0: Yes.
2: Oh yeah. Is that the Grey Monk? Yeah.
1: And I got to play golf in Vernon.
2: Right.
1: Well,
2: how good was that?
1: Predator Ridge in between. Kelowna. Okay, let's not get sidetracked here with the Kelowna goodness and everything that's around there. Okay, so riders, little bit of, you know, obviously we got some injuries on the defensive secondary. AJ Ouellette not going to play, so we're going to see a couple of different running backs. Toronto coming in, we talked about this, Chad Kelly slinging it 400-plus yards, but also prone to interceptions. How are you handicapping the Saskatchewan-Toronto game?
2: Well, the one thing I'm going to be looking for in a big way is the protection for Trevor Harris without A.J. Ouellette in there. And depending on, you know, what they do as far as who gets how many reps and who's going to be the tailback, like, most of the time, a young new running back in the league is going to be fine when it comes to handing the ball and giving it to him. And you know, if it's Conley or whomever, that's not a problem. They've done that all their life, and they're going to be fine with that. The problem becomes, or the issue or the worry, is protection. Because, you know, AJ takes it personally, and this is his buddy he's protecting in the pocket. And he's one of the best in the business at it. So what I'll be looking at is, how does Toronto go after him? And do they try to, they don't have to send more than they can block. They just have to run some stunts up front with one extra rusher and see if the whomever's playing tailback at the time can locate that extra rusher and provide protection for Trevor Harris. That's going to be, to me, the key. Because if they are solid there, then Trevor has been red hot all season. We said it on Tuesday, Barney, that, you know, to me, he's not getting talked about enough as a real early front runner to the best player in the league. And he's certainly playing at that level. So keep him on his feet and they'll be fine.
3: I think that's where they're going to use Thomas Bertrand Houdon more.
2: Yes.
3: When they're in that scenario. That's where I can see him being a bigger part of their offensive plan.
2: Yeah, absolutely. And maybe bring in Alberto Wachee for a little fullback action, and he can play tight end as well if they want to, you know, create a little more space on the line and make sure that rush end is a little further away from the target. And let's be honest, I mean, when teams in the first 2 weeks of the season or first two games for the Riders have tried to send extra rushers, a free rusher, more than they can block, then Trevor has recognized that and got the ball out of his hands in time and quickly. And that's why, you know, Schaefer Baker had the big game against the Stamps, because he recognized those blitz situations and he got the ball out of his hands in time. And so, you know, you could still live with some mistakes up there, but that's going to be a big part of the game, because AJ is one of the best in the business at it. That's going to be a big hit, I think, even if it is Houdon.
3: What do you see Chad Kelly doing? Like, the Rider, we're talking about the secondary. We've got some guys moving around, a couple guys beat up. But what do you see? Yeah. What do you see that happening there?
1: Fighting a coach.
2: Yeah, I think, you know, I think he's gonna throw for some yards. I really do. I think he's a great thrower of the football. I've been saying for a long time. I think sometimes though you can get in his head a little bit and. He starts to, I don't know, maybe get distracted is the best way to say it, and sort of leave the concentration point, and then get a little like now I'm going to just knife it through two defenders to make this throw. And that's where he gets himself in trouble a little bit. But anytime you can throw four interceptions in a game and win, then you're doing

0: lot of good things. And I think Chad Kelly, from just a pure throw the football kind of guy, he can make all those throws. He makes them in tight windows. So I think the important for the defense for the Riders here is to be patient, give up field goals, not touchdowns. So they get into the red zone, and Kelly has put together a nice drive for 60 yards. Just make sure you're giving up field goals, not touchdowns. And at that point, you give the ball back to your star quarterback, and he goes and puts majors on the board, and you'll be fine.
1: I want you to know that while we're having this talk, I got the emails from the Dirty Laundry Winery advising
2: true story.
1: Of what's going on right now.
0: Did you mention that if we've mentioned them on the air now, then and I go by to say hi, that there might be a free sample thing going on or something?
1: I'll reply accordingly. I'll reply accordingly to them.
2: Go it. Hey, act like you don't need that, and they give you that for free.
3: Yeah,
2: that's from the movie Made. It's great.
0: Just walk, love it.
2: Door in and say Sharky sent me. Who? It's like Kingpin when he walks into the bowling alley as a big dog, and everyone's like, "Hey, give that back here." He's there's a lot of seats available. It looks like it is a Toronto Argonauts home game. Luckily, you don't have to try and figure out the numbers on the white on white jerseys.
0: Oh man, yeah. BC game in Saskatchewan was bad enough, and I'm not going to whine about it. I think there's a lot of people that love these looks, and if they sell a whole bunch of jerseys to kids, great. But from a broadcaster point of view, you better know what the player's body language looks like.
1: Yeah,
0: because
1: size and shape.
0: Yeah, exactly. Yeah.
2: Okay. Well,
1: enjoy the fishing.
2: Let's see how it goes. You know who I saw last night in Moose Jaw? Glenn?
0: No.
2: Dwight Yoakam.
0: Oh, good old school.
2: Very
0: good. Yeah. Old school country. Love it. That's one of the that's one of the guys that so many cover bands in Nashville, they always played Dwight Yoakam. No matter what bar you go into in Nashville, Dwight Yoakam is going to be on the ticket. They're going to play his songs.
2: And he still sounds good. He still's got that nasally, that thing.
1: What's how much of a range he's got? He doesn't have to get too high.
2: Oh yeah, I think he kind of does in his weird little way. And he doesn't. He just gets up there and he still twists the ankle and knees and does that.
1: Suits, what's your favorite Dwight Yoakam?
0: You know what? That's a good question. And most of the time, Sharky, I'm reading the body language of all these songs that I love, including like even some of my favorites like Tim McGraw and Garth Brooks and Kenny Chesney, some of the newer guys from my generation. And I don't know any of their song names either. I know the song the moment I hear it. I've played them on guitar many times, but I don't know the name of them.
2: Because you're always about three bottles of wine deep.
0: Oh, I do have one announcement that is, I guess, a little bit, not great, is that there was a friendly played for flag football, the men's, and the U.S. won handily. So I'm not sure if you've mentioned that, but they played a friendly a few days ago, and the U.S. took it to them.
2: Oh,
0: ew. So. We got some work to do.
2: Rope-a-dope. We're sandbagging.
1: Yeah.
0: There you go.
1: We'll be fine.
2: All right. Have fun out there. You'll catch up next week. Actually, Sharky's hosting the show on July 2nd.
1: Yep.
2: So
1: big day.
2: Big day for Sharky hosting. So be on your toes that day.
1: Look forward to some good fishing conversations.
2: Yeah.
1: Yeah.
2: You guys might just take an hour together.
1: Good.
0: Hey, we could do a fishing show.
1: We could.
0: Let's do a fishing show.
1: We could. Easily.
2: Yeah. Right on. Bob sponsored Azumi.
0: Sponsored by Kevin's Marine.
2: Yeah. Bob Azumi, take a seat. It's Sharky and
1: Suits. Yeah.
2: Suits. Okay. Thanks, Suits.
1: All right, man.
2: Talk to you in a bit.
0: Thank you, gentlemen. Appreciate it.
1: Take care.
2: 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Okay, we'll go to break. We'll come back with the ticker. And then if you didn't hear the audio, Coach Mace, Trevor Harris today, the news out of the Riders, we have someone tomorrow playing his first ever CFL game. We'll go to break. We'll hear from that when we come back.
3: Hi, it's Perry Nias. 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
1: Are we on the other side? Do we switch sides? Do we stay on our home side?
2: That's a good question.
1: Yeah.
2: I doubt it.
1: Yeah.
2: Don't anyway. Just be like, no, get over there. We're not moving. Major League Baseball, Blue Jays, Houston. Do a Texas Rangers story. Do we have an update on the score there?
1: Yeah, 1-0 Texas, bottom of the second.
2: Okay.
1: And end of two.
2: It is for Regina Steel Craft Doors, made in Western Canada for Western Canada, also located in Saskatoon and Prince Albert, servicing all of Saskatchewan. It is time for the NASCAR report.
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10: Adventure film Sahara opening April 8th in theaters everywhere. Actor Matthew McConaughey.
11: All right, all right, all right. Gentlemen, start your...
1: Love that one. Love that one. And the prayer. We got to dig the prayer out every now and then. I love the prayer. The prayer was really good. Hey, SVG, or Shane Van Gisbergen, has been the darling of the road courses with 6 wins and 7 previous starts. The other drivers finally figured out how to beat him. Crash him. A restart after a caution led to a 3-wide fail going into turn one, and there wasn't the room needed for everyone to be there. The crash took out 3 cars, Van Gisbergen, Corey Zilich, and Austin Hill. The race finish was all the 23-11 team, with Reddick and Corey Heim battling out on the last lap till Reddick had a tire problem and dropped back. Another 23-11 driver, Bubba Wallace, jumped in and took second. For Corey Heim, it's his first win in only 13 career starts on the Cup Circuit, so a big win for the young driver. Heim was a 2025 truck season champion, and it just shows the quality of drivers that 23-11 is in the fold. This gives them 6 wins on the season. For that team and the playoff contender, Bubba climbed 2 spots into 11th in the playoff search. SVG finishing 38th caused him to drop 3 to 17th. He's on the outside of the playoff hunt if it started today. Ryan Preece moved up those three spots and holds 16th spot after finishing 11th this week. This weekend, the series continues with the California Tour with a stop in Sonoma. I believe that's also wine country in California.
2: Sure.
1: Yeah. And another road course, the Toyota Save Mart 350. Don't wait on SVG. Get your bets in early. He will be the money guy again this weekend, but watch for Zilich as well.
2: Zilich is second as I'm looking here, but this Corey guy,
1: yeah,
2: he's not. Is he not racing this weekend?
1: May not be.
2: I don't see him anywhere.
1: He may not be. Yeah, 23. You've only got so many guys you can put in each week, or there's so many spots.
2: Oh, right. Yeah.
1: So you have to qualify. Yada yada. They may not have another car for him. Right. So yeah.
2: Brad Keselowski is 238 to 1.
1: Yeah, he'd be a long shot in this.
2: It just sounds like he's from Vonda.
1: No.
2: Brad Keselowski.
1: Yeah, he could be.
2: Yeah, okay.
1: Allmendinger. Take the dinger this week. Should have decent money on the dinger.
2: The ding. The ding's not a dingster. He's not even on. Oh, yeah, there he is. 27 to 1.
1: Yeah.
2: It's not bad.
1: Not bad.
2: Action.
1: Yeah. What is SVG?
2: He's definitely the favorite. Almost even money.
1: Yeah.
2: Not even worth it. Unless you're going big. Croft Electric. Sponsors the NASCAR report.
1: Love Crofty. He will have his tent out for tailgating for tomorrow.
2: Southern Saskatchewan. Follow them on all the socials. Preferred program. Look into that. Visit croftelectric.com. Okay, let's get into some rider stuff here.
1: What are we going
2: to
1: do?
2: This is where I give Curtis some time to get the clips loaded and ready. Coach Mace today was at practice. After practice, he walked to all the microphones and he gave an update on running back AJ Ouellette for tomorrow night.
12: You know, we looked at some things yesterday. I was thinking maybe we can try to get him out there game time. And just where it's at right now, I just don't know if it's really worth the risk. So as we put it out, that's how we're rolling.
2: Let's go.
1: That means he's not 100%.
2: Thomas Bertrand Houdon.
1: Yep.
2: Connolly running the ball. So the other news here, and it's special in Regina, local boy, NOD. We're finally going to see Deshaun Mims get his first CFL start. Here's Coach Mace on that.
12: No, that's all the kid does, man. He's a high effort worker. Excited for him, one of those guys still just kind of waiting the whims, doing whatever he had to do to help this team. But him having this opportunity now, I know it's going to mean a tremendous amount, to him, and then, being on the roster already for us this season, but now having a little bit more of an opportunity for him to make some plays, super exciting for him and his family for sure. But ultimately, as we shared out there, new guys on the roster, ain't no standards changing. We're always trying to find ways to get better, and we're leaning on these guys to go ahead and execute that. So excited for his opportunity, hoping he goes out there and makes some plays for us.
2: Love to see it.
1: Yeah, it's very exciting, especially after Picton's retirement, the last Regina Ram to be the starting receiver. So nice for another one of them to get a chance.
2: Trevor Harris, he stepped in. He talked about Deshaun Mims getting his first CFL start tomorrow night.
13: Yeah, you guys have probably heard more words spoken from Deshaun than we have as players. He's a very quiet guy, but he's explosive. He can really run. He's paying attention to every word in meetings. When you tell him to do something, he does it. And I think that he's the kind of guy that could come out and make some big catches tomorrow and maybe get in the end zone. You don't know, especially with the way we kind of do progressions and the way that we kind of formulate the game plans. He's a guy that could really take off tomorrow. You just never know. And so I'm excited for Deshaun, and being a local guy too. He's always doing the right thing. He's in the right spot, runs great routes, and he can go now. And so it'll be fun to see him go out there tomorrow. And I know it'd be big dream of his to start in the Rider green and white. And so I'm excited for him.
2: That's right. And then Daniel Weeb. Yep. Inserted in. Nice to see. We're going to hear from Daniel Weeb in the next break. We'll go to a quick one here on the commercial front.
1: Did you just see this trade in the NHL?
2: Oh, no.
1: Valerie Nichushkin goes to the Columbus Blue Jackets.
2: Four?
1: Hang on. Trying to find the details. Looks like draft picks going the other way.
2: Nichushkin to the Columbus Blue Jackets. Yeah. The Columbus Blue Jackets sell out their barn. They ain't going anywhere. They're not doing... second round pick in 2026, third in 27, and a fifth in 2028.
1: That's a cap move. That's creating space.
2: Yeah.
1: Yeah.
2: Oh,
1: and the Blue Jackets are making changes. They're not going to stand pat on what they've got.
2: Yeah, they don't. They can't.
1: No one
2: really wants to go there.
1: At the end of the year, Rick Bonus was very unhappy with the team. And
2: that's where maybe Werenski's like, see ya.
1: Could be.
2: I don't need this.
1: Yeah,
2: I've been a good soldier here. Okay, does San Jose, Toronto, Vancouver? Did any of those trade that for their picks? Toronto picks one, San Jose picks two, Vancouver picks three.
1: Toronto and Vancouver, no. They both need the bodies they're going to get, mm-hmm. right? They get game-ready guys. Saying. San Jose doesn't need a young guy as much as they may need a little veteran leadership, a little depth, whether it's up front or on the back end. So I can see San Jose moving two, especially because they got nine, right? They got nine in the deal for Eklund that was originally in Florida that went to Ottawa, and Ottawa made the best trade I've ever seen because they got rid of Brady Tkachuk and actually got something back. So yeah, I think the two is in play, and somebody will pay big to get it.
2: What would it cost to get Austin Matthews?
1: Oh, it's going to cost you picks for sure, and like first round picks. Don't throw me a seven on that. You're going to throw first.
2: So does San Jose say you can have our two? Matt Sundin, listen to me here.
1: Okay.
2: You can have your Swedish fellow.
1: Yeah. You can have one and two.
2: You can have one and two. We'll also give you a one next year.
1: If they've got it. Yeah.
2: And you know what? Just because we like you, we'll give you a one the next year too.
1: So if you got three first rounders and one of them being number two, might be enough. Clear a ton of cap space. Give you a whole bunch of flexibility, right?
2: You ain't winning anyway.
1: You can go get anybody you want, but you're going to need a body to come back. You're going to need something to come back. So what's San Jose got? Let me look at the Sharks roster that they could move back without.
2: Am I crazy? Like I don't. This is the game. This is the part of the NHL. I'll be the first to admit, I do not know what it would cost. That's why I was legitimately asking that question. If San Jose gives up the two, and then a one next year and a one the following year, although Austin Matthews, especially with what Brady's done recently, I feel this. I said this all week on the show. This is a good time for him to be like, it's been real. It's been nice. Lately, it hasn't been real nice.
1: Yeah. No, I hear you. Yeah. I think Austin Matthews is in play, but it's an expensive buy.
2: It's a very expensive. San Jose can make that, and San Jose is going to be good.
1: They're going to be really good. I'm looking to see what San Jose could move back here. They got a young defenseman in Dickinson. They could send him back.
2: No, you're
1: going to need a body back. You can't just do it on picks.
2: Well,
1: you're going to need a body.
2: I don't think you can give up any of your young studs.
1: Do you want to take the goaltender Askarov?
2: Yeah, sure. Yeah, because you know what? You'll get a goalie at some point.
1: Sure.
2: Let's do it.
1: So take Askarov, three first rounders.
2: Boom. Done.
1: That's all you're getting. And Austin Matthews?
2: For Austin Matthews. You know what? Give me a three. Throw in a three, Toronto. Give me a third rounder sometime. Some whatever.
1: Sure, I'll give you a third rounder next year.
2: And some new wheels for our Sparks machine.
1: And I get Askarov in 3 1s.
2: You get Askarov in 3 1s.
1: Done.
2: And some wine. From wine country.
1: Done. I'd make that deal.
2: Are you listening? Is anybody out there listening?
1: Is anybody from Toronto?
2: Yeah. Oh, look at Kevin says, I'd make that trade all day.
1: Thanks, Kev.
2: Take a seat, Matthews.
1: You know, people are hard on Ottawa over the Brady Tkachuk deal. As soon as you got a guy in your dressing room that doesn't want to be there, you got to get rid of him. You got to move him and move him now.
2: Hellebuck
1: is, yeah, it's going to be expensive to get Hellebuck. Hellebuck's old, too. He's getting up there.
2: Okay, we're going to break. Curtis is throwing stuff at us.
1: Throwing words at us.
2: We're going to break. Thanks, Kevin, for the text. We'll be right back.
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2: My arm could be twisted to just go pit up at the patio at Pump Jack's Cathedral and crush a bunch of pints after this game watching CFL football.
1: Have those chicken tenders?
2: Oh, yeah, good. So the boys at Freeze Tallman said they're not the best in Western Canada, which I said. They said there's a couple other ones they'd like to put them up against. They said they were good.
3: Throw it on the gauntlet.
2: Let's have a Sports Cage throwdown.
3: Yep.
2: And the Kerwin Crispy Ribs in there, too, as a combo, as a tag team event.
3: It's nice. Yep.
2: Parlay. A couple other people are saying they like my, they would take that deal.
3: I would take the deal.
2: Maybe I'm giving up too much. 3 first rounders for Austin Matthews.
3: The 2's a bonus to you because you got the 9. So that's an easy move. You're actually giving up 2 first rounders and a goalie.
2: You're not getting the goalie anymore.
3: The goalie just was 3, part of the deal.
2: 2 first rounders and the goalie, or 3 first rounders naked?
3: It's 3 and the goalie. And I'm giving you a 3 back.
2: I don't think they're going to do it.
3: Matthews and a 3 for Askarov and 3 first rounders.
2: Curtis just said Hellebuck to Carolina possibly.
3: For 1 and Nikushkin, or did you say? It's not enough.
2: Did that Bussy must be like, whoa.
3: What have I done for
2: I'm
3: you lately?
2: Still hung over.
3: I'm right here in the room. I'm right here in the room.
2: Jerks.
3: Yeah.
2: That's tough. Yeah. What a business, eh?
3: It is.
2: Oh, okay. Close on this before we get to the one-on-one with Daniel Weeb. Houston or Austin? Have you been to either city?
3: No.
2: Okay, then you can't vote. Never mind.
3: Never been to Texas.
2: Austin is nothing like the rest of Texas.
3: That's what I've heard.
2: Lots of dyed hair.
3: Yeah.
2: VWs and Subarus. Leave it at the different. I don't know. That's going to be interesting. Okay. Tomorrow, Deshaun Mims. We talked about him getting in the lineup. How about a little Daniel Weeb?
3: Yeah.
2: As well. Dave Thomas, one-on-one.
23: Daniel Weeb, the number 87, will be making its way onto the turf at Mosaic Stadium on Friday night, getting an opportunity to dress for the Saskatchewan Roughriders. What does it mean?
0: Yeah, I mean, it's really just a dream come true. I've been thinking about this moment since I was a kid, so to finally have it come to life is crazy. And yeah, I'm just excited to go out there and do my best and be the best teammate I can be.
4: Throughout your U Sports career, you were really good at making sure a moment wasn't too big for you. Have you been focusing on that at all this week?
0: You know, the pressure's been a little bit up. You know, it's first pro game, so it's going to be a lot of different situations to be in for sure. But yeah, just trying to stay in the moment as much as I can. You know, a lot of what I did back at the Huskies was just kind of let game day be game day, but let today be today. So that's kind of the mindset I'm going in with for sure for now too.
4: You find out that you're going to get an opportunity to jog out onto the field. Who are you calling and how many people might be coming?
0: Yeah, you know, I immediately text my family, let them know. I've been texting some friends. And yeah, I got a lot of family coming up. And yeah, coincidentally, they were coming up before I knew anyways. So it happened to work out really good. But yeah, lots of family coming up.
4: What do you do to get yourself ready for your first pro experience?
0: You know, just kind of remind myself, I've been practicing, been doing all the plays, so I'm ready to go. And try not to make the moment too big, right? You know, at the end of the day, it's football. It's a higher level, but just try to let the moment be the moment, not make it too much, you know?
4: You know what to expect inside this building, having not only been a resident of this province, but also having played here with the Huskies. Does that give you an advantage for knowing what to expect?
0: Yeah, it's nice having played here for sure. The environment will be different, you know, it's going to be a packed stadium, which is amazing. I couldn't be more excited for that. So yeah, it'll be a new experience, but I'm looking forward to it a ton.
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7: It's 6 o'clock. Good evening. Mostly cloudy and 22 degrees in Regina. I'm Denis Conroy from the Saturday Newsroom with 620 CKRM News. SGI is reaffirming its commitment to Saskatchewan's wildfire-affected communities. President and CEO Penny McCune says the Crown insurer has no plans to withdraw coverage from northern regions, even as some private insurers scale back because of wildfire risk. McCune says supporting Saskatchewan people is part of SGI's responsibility.